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Tonight's Delilah's Dilemma is from Chris. Chris, who dated a woman who had three small children, was there since the birth of her baby and now misses them. Chris, here's what I would say, that not that there's a solution, but if there is any way you can make amends with their mom, not to get back together with her, but so that there is peace in your friendship, if possible, can you share with her what you shared with me and say, I love you. I appreciate the time we had together. I think of those children as my own, though they're not biologically mine, and I still want to be there for them. I still want to be invested in their daily lives. Is that a possibility? Sadly, she holds all the cards. There's nothing you can do but ask and pray. And if she is a good woman and has wisdom, she will want to do what's best for her children. And what's best for her children is for them to continue to be loved and cared for, even though you and her mama, their mamas, are not together. In a way, you went through a divorce. You committed your heart and your life to this family, and now you're divorcing, even though there was no marriage. That's what it feels like. And hopefully she will be a reasonable woman and understand that her children are used to seeing you and having a relationship with you and being loved by you. And for you to suddenly disappear out of their life completely is not healthy. It's not good for them to think that one day you're here, you know, now you see me, now you don't. So I'm hoping that she has a good heart and that you can talk to her and work things out. I'm not expecting that, because if she had a good heart, you'd probably still be with her. But I'm hoping that's the case.

I'm Delilah. Sometimes the right song says everything. Call for yours at 1-888-633-5452.

0: Good evening. Hello, my friend. Welcome to your Wednesday night. Happy birthday to Matthew. Today would be my brother's birthday. He is celebrating in heaven. He has been gone for a long, long time, since 1985. But I still think about him. I especially think about him on his birthday. And I think about how my grandma used to bake gingerbread cake, a big gingerbread cake for him. That was his favorite for his birthday every year. Because I had two brothers and a mom and a dad who all had birthdays in October, we would always celebrate with our grandparents on a weekend. And my grandma, my mom's mom, my grandma McGowan, we call her Grandma Mac, would always make a gingerbread cake just for my brother Matt. So in his honor today, guess what I baked for my kids? They weren't nearly as crazy about it as my brother Matt was. Come on in and make yourself at home. You're listening to Delilah.
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0: Gina, thank you for calling. How can I help you?
1: Hi, Delilah. How are you?
0: I'm wonderful.
1: Good. I've been blessed in so many ways. I have 5 beautiful children, and I've been a single mother for 3 years now. And I went out to put a resume in this company, and it was kind of funny because I went to the wrong place the first time, and the lady said to me, you need to go in that door. And I went in that door, and I seemed to have went to the wrong place again. But the gentleman wanted to see my resume, and at that time, he said to me that I'm very well qualified. He says, we're looking for someone. I'd be more than happy to help you. And I got a job right on the spot, making good money, being able to provide even more for my children. And not only did I get a job, but I also got a wonderful and a beautiful friend that has become closer and closer to me within the last 3 months of my life. He always puts us first. It's never about him. And I've never once had a man in my life until right now that really stands behind the good and the bad.
0: So is he a friend or is he a sweetheart?
1: I fell in love with him.
0: And is he in love with you?
1: Yes. He's told me many a time.
0: Well, then why do you keep saying just my friend if you're in love with this man?
1: Because we started out as friends.
0: But you're not friends now.
1: No, I am very much in love with him.
0: And what's his name, Gina?
1: His name is Chick.
0: All right, let me find a great song for you guys tonight. Good luck.
1: Okay, thank you so much.

0: Here we are in the middle of the week. Can you believe how quickly the leaves...
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0: The trees were iridescent. They were glowing so beautifully. Thank you for being here with us tonight. The phone lines are open and I am here to chat with you.

0: Rose. What can I do for you?
1: Oh, I am so happy I got through to you. I'm 60 years old, and I don't know if that matters, but my husband left me 5 years ago after 35 years of marriage, shy of 1 week. I was, like, really lost for a long time, and my friend and neighbor who used to live behind me was told by my daughter that Dad left me, and all of a sudden, he came to start visiting me. We were friends for a long time. He, too, was divorced 10 years prior, and now we're together for 5 years, and he's a wonderful man, and I just want to dedicate a special song to him.
0: So your heart has healed from the big drop.
1: The big drop.
0: Yes. And now you are with somebody who loves you and cherishes you and respects you.
1: And we reminisced about when he used to live across from me, saw me at the clotheslines. He says, "You look pretty hot then." But the friendship has grown.

0: more.
1: Came over as a friend. But you just told me that he was checking you out over the clothesline. So don't feed me this.
2: Yeah, he did that too. And the first kiss he gave me did it for me. I didn't even realize that I could kiss another person again at that point. And my love song for him is by Faith Hill. You know, this kiss.
1: I will play it for you.
2: I love you for doing that.
1: Okay, go kiss him over the clothesline and I'll play that for you.

0: Each night I ask you, who is on your heart? Tonight, Elizabeth is thinking of her father. So much so that she wrote to my producer, David, and said, please, please, please, please, I need a song to honor my dad. We are going to try our best to connect with Elizabeth and find a song that will honor her father coming up next. 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

0: Hi, Elizabeth. How are you tonight?
1: I'm well, thank you. How are you?
0: I'm wonderful. What can I do for you?
1: I have been trying to get a hold of you for some days now. I lost my dad, Raymond, on January 21st, 2022, and honestly, life has just never been the same. I miss him every single day, from all the little things to the big things and everything in between. Life is short, tomorrow isn't promised, and I think that we all need that reminder to love our people while they're here.
0: So how old was Dad when you lost him?
1: He was 71.
0: See, when I was younger, I used to think that was old because I lost my folks in their 50s. But now that I'm close to 70, I'm like, dang, that's young.
1: It is. Too young. And I'm only 28 years old. So I lost him at a young age. But I have a little brother who's 23, so 5 years younger than me.
0: But it sounds like Dad instilled a whole lot of goodness, a whole lot of grace, and a whole lot of love into your heart.
1: Yes, he did.
0: And I know your heart is missing him, but what a testimony.
1: Yes, for sure.
0: I will play a song and I will say a prayer for your heart.
1: Thank you so much, Delilah.
0: Honey, I'm so sorry.
1: Thank you.
0: God bless you.
1: I appreciate you so much. God bless your heart.

Hey, it's Delilah. Your love story belongs right here on the air. 1-888-633-5452.

Yesterday, we talked about kindness. All night long, we talked about kindness. And guess what? I'm not done. I am not done because we need, you and I, people who listen to this show, people who follow me on social media, we need to start a new trend. It only takes a few people to start a new trend. We need to start a trend of kindness. We need to start a trend of embracing one another. We need to shine our light in the darkness. We need to rage against the darkness that's taken over hearts, that's taken over neighborhoods, that's taken over political parties, that's taken over city council meetings and football games and little kids' sports events. You see people so angry, so rude, and disrespectful. They have a sign up. My kids are all active in sports on the weekends. And they have a sign up as you enter the field that says, if the ref is wearing green, they're under 18. As a reminder to parents to be kind, because it's kids out there volunteering their time. And I think, why do we have to be reminded to be kind? So I am here advocating for you and I to start a trend of kindness, to show other people love instead of shove. Okay? We're going to talk about that tonight. We're going to share your stories as well. We'll be back. You're listening to Delilah. I'm Delilah on 1410 KLEM. I believe no child should have to suffer from hunger. 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
16: Shriners believe that every child deserves a chance to realize their full potential. 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That is, until a local Shriner heard about the accident.
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0: Without the Shriners, I wouldn't be here right now. 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

0: So, Ashley, you've recently been proposed to. Tell me about your engagement and your honey bunny.
1: It was a year ago, and we had gone on a vacation with my family. And one night, he goes, would you like to go for a walk on the beach? And I said, sure. And the moon was, like, really, really bright. It was so pretty that night. And we walked about a mile to the pier, and on the way,

0: way back, we went up to the pier and we got some M&Ms, and I was eating them on the way back. And somehow, when I was eating them, I found a piece of, it was like metal. And when I...
1: In your M&Ms?
0: Yes. And I picked it up, and I was like, what in the world? And he turned around, and there was a, like, audience on the beach. And he got down on one knee, and he said, Ashley, I love you. We've been dating since we were in high school. We've been dating for 5 years. And he said, and I want to spend the rest of my life with you. And I pulled it out even more, and he and I looked down, and it was an engagement ring. And it was my grandmother's engagement ring.
1: How did he get your grandma's engagement ring in your bag of M&Ms?
0: I have no idea. My grandma, when I called her, grandma said, I had to. She goes, he, after your grandfather died, I had to give him the wedding set. It was, because I love the old traditional styles. And I loved hers. And she gave it to him. And then I found out that also he had gotten my grandfather's ring, wedding ring. And I started crying, and everybody on that beach were like crying and laughing, and they were so happy. I just could not believe it. And my family knew about it. They were just, I thought they were acting so weird. And after he did it, they all came running down on the beach.
1: You have a blessed year and a wonderful wedding, honey.

0: Seth?
1: Delilah.
0: I understand you're calling me from work.
1: Yes, I'm waiting tables as we speak. And, yes, I've been trying to get a hold of you for the past hour and a half. Our cook is your number one fan. He has a Delilah countdown every night.
0: Really? What's his name?
1: Sam Henson.
0: Is Sam a good cook?
1: He's a very good cook. Like, yeah, me and Sam and I grew up together.
0: What's his specialty?
1: Well, steaks, mostly.
0: Steaks? We like steaks.
1: Of course.
0: Okay, Sam can fix me a nice little petite filet, a little
1: you
0: bit of...
1: You come to the Stein House and Sam will fix you anything you want.
0: Really? What can I play for you guys tonight?
1: Okay, Sam's a little upset about a love interest in the past.
0: And who is this person that he's still angsting over?
1: Her name is Amy.
0: So he's not over Amy, or Amy's not over him?
1: He's not over Amy.

0: and he's really upset.
1: Is Amy like the sauce in his fettuccine?
0: Yes, exactly. I guess you could put it that way.
1: Is she the truffles in his chocolate?
0: Yes, of course. I couldn't have said it better myself.
1: All right. You get back to your table, Seth, and I'll play a song for Amy.

0: Most folks who listen to my show late at night have already put in a full day. Now they're home, getting the kids to bed, checking homework, doing another load of laundry, finishing up the dishes, or ordering something to eat. But some folks are just starting their day. They're just heading to work. They're working the night shift, or they're driving. Maybe you're driving tonight. In just a moment, I'm going to talk with a young woman who's a newlywed. Her husband works nights. And she misses him so much. I'll play a sweet song to keep their hearts together until he's home in the early morning hours. Thank you for letting me be a part of your newly wedded bliss. 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

0: Welcome aboard. Marisa, what can I do for you tonight?
1: I would just like to request a song. My husband works nights and he listens to you very regularly, and we both enjoy your show. And I just, you know, was thinking about him and just thought that it would be nice to dedicate our song to him.
0: So is he at work right now?
1: He is, yes.
0: What's his name?
1: Rick.
0: And what do you want to tell Rick via the airwaves?
1: That I love him very much, and I'm glad we're both in this for the long haul. We were recently married.
0: Oh, you're newlyweds.
1: Yes.
0: And you're grinning ear to ear, waiting for him to get home.
1: Yes.
0: Let me play a sweet song for you. You have a good night. Thank you for calling.
1: Thank you so much.

If you were listening to last night's show, you heard me talking about the importance of kindness and reminding people that it's important, so important to be kind. I don't know what has happened in our society that hearts have grown so cold, but I wanted to give you a little example. I am raising my two minor children who are 17 and 10, but I also have three more kids that the courts awarded to me that are 6, 7, and 11. And my seven-year-old has about the kindest heart of any human being I've ever met. And her teacher recognized that and sent this note in the mail. So she got to open mail. It says, "Sakani, you are so kind and caring and full of heart. You notice when friends need comfort and you offer to keep them company. What a great example for your classmates, Mrs. H." That little act of kindness, of recognizing how my granddaughter goes out of her way to support her classmates, made her whole day, made her whole week receiving that acknowledgement. What if you wrote little notes and stuck them in the mail to your grandkids, to your nieces or nephews, and just said, "I'm thinking of you. I love that you're learning to read books. I love that you help mom around the house. I love that you're a great big brother. I love that you take your dog for a walk and you're kind to others." What if you did that tonight? Send a text, but maybe just stick a card in the mail. You don't have to go spend $5, $10, $15 on a card. You can just pick up a, this is

0: This is like a recipe card that her teacher wrote on. And yet that simple little act of kindness, acknowledging my granddaughter's heart, made her feel like king of the mountain. Something to think about tonight as we slip through this Wednesday night together. 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

0: Terry, this is Delilah. How are you tonight?
1: I'm good, Delilah. How are you?
0: I'm good. What can I do for you?
1: First of all, I just want to tell you how wonderful you are. My son adores you. He absolutely loves to listen to you. Right now, I'm going through some heartache. My fiance, ex-fiance, and I have split up 7.5 years long. We have 2 children together, and it's been a rough time on me to be a single parent again, and I know that it's for the better of my children, but I just don't want to live a life of, you know, being lonely. I am a Christian woman, and I know that God will take me through whatever I have, but for my boys, I know it's best for them.
0: So this relationship was not a healthy one?
1: No, it wasn't. It's been on again and off again for 7.5 years. You know, this is finally it. We've gotten back together in the past, but this time I feel as though it's, you know, the end of it.
2: If I should stay,

0: 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Who are you missing? Is there somebody?
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0: On the couch because you just put walls between yourselves. Tonight, start tearing down those walls, and I will be the soundtrack to help you do that.

0: Hi, Stephanie. Welcome. What can I do for you?
1: Yes, I am completely missing my ex-boyfriend. Every time I think about him, every moment.
0: So why is he your ex-boyfriend?
1: Too many arguments, and I guess we weren't stable enough.
0: So what kind of arguments? What did we fight about? What did you fuss about?
1: The littlest things. The littlest things.
0: Did he respect you? Did he honor you? Was he kind to you? Was he honest?
1: Yes.
0: So what was it you were fussing about?
1: It was just petty things like, oh, why didn't you pick me up today? Or, and then it would just lead to a huge argument.
0: And was it you, the one that was complaining, or him?
1: Me. He wasn't complaining at all. Well, he did say I was selfish and stuff. But.
0: So he was kind?
1: Yeah.
0: He was honest?
1: Mm-hmm.
0: He was trustworthy? He wasn't a cheater?
1: No, no.
0: And you fussed at him?
1: I know.
0: So I'm afraid I'm going to have to vote with him, and then maybe you were being a little selfish, girlfriend.
1: Really?
0: When you've got somebody in your life that cherishes you and honors you, you bend over backwards to be good to them in return. You don't fuss at them.
1: Okay, so I guess I'll talk to him.
0: So what you need to do is you need to call him and make direct amends and say, you know what, I had something that was precious in my

0: life and I didn't respect it and I'm sorry. And whether or not he wants to accept your apology is entirely up to him.
1: All right, Delilah.
0: Let me play a song for you.
1: All right, thank you, Delilah.
0: All right, good luck, honey.
1: Thank you.

0: 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That's the most heartbreaking part of all. There's not a way to fix this pain. Chris writes, my name is Chris. I was in a two-year relationship with a girl I thought I was going to spend my entire life with and her three children. It did not work out for many reasons. This letter is not about her and me or about how much I miss her or want her back in my life. This letter is about her children. Their ages are 2, 5, and 7. None of them are biologically mine. But I was a part of their lives for 2 years, and I miss them so, so very much. Two of the three call me dad. I was there for the two-year-old since birth. I know, I have no legal right to them, and maybe no right to be in their lives since I'm no longer dating their mother. I just miss them. I miss being a part of their lives so very much. I'm not sure how to move past this because it really, really hurts. I adore those kids and thought of them as my own. I wanted nothing more but to be a good daddy to them. Is it fair of me to want to be in their lives? Is it best for me to stay away for their sake because I am not on the best of terms with their mama? I'm hurting and confused. Any advice you could send my way would be a huge help from Chris. Chris, I hear your heartache and your pain, and I will share my words for you coming up next. You're listening to Delilah. I'm Delilah on 1410 KLEM. 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

0: 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You feel like you have no idea where you are. Audible. Stories that speak to you.
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Tonight's Delilah's Dilemma is from Chris. Chris, who dated a woman who had three small children, was there since the birth of her baby and now misses them. Chris, here's what I would say, that not that there's a solution, but if there is any way you can make amends with their mom, not to get back together with her, but so that there is peace in your friendship, if possible, can you share with her what you shared with me and say, I love you. I appreciate the time we had together. I think of those children as my own, though they're not biologically mine, and I still want to be there for them.

I still want to be invested in their daily lives. Is that a possibility? Sadly, she holds all the cards. There's nothing you can do but ask and pray. And if she is a good woman and has wisdom, she will want to do what's best for her children. And what's best for her children is for them to continue to be loved and cared for, even though you and her mama, their mamas, are not together. In a way, you went through a divorce. You committed your heart and your life to this family, and now you're divorcing, even though there was no marriage. That's what it feels like. And hopefully she will be a reasonable woman and understand that her children are used to seeing you and having a relationship with you and being loved by you. And for you to suddenly disappear out of their life completely is not healthy. It's not good for them to think that one day you're here, you know, now you see me, now you don't. So I'm hoping that she has a good heart and that you can talk to her and work things out. I'm not expecting that, because if she had a good heart, you'd probably still be with her. But I'm hoping that's the case.

talking about ways to be loving, ways to show your heart. How about helping a neighbor unload their car? Unless you live in a rough neighborhood, in which case they probably think you're trying to steal something from them. But just say, hey, can I help you carry those groceries in? Hey, can I help you mow the lawn? Now it's a little past lawn mowing, but can I help you rake the leaves? I got this leaf blower, only takes a second. Can I blow those leaves off your sidewalk, out of your front yard? Can I fix that broken front door of yours, the screen door that bangs around? Offer to be kind, to show little acts of kindness. When I was growing up, my grandparents had a neighbor named Steve Mace. He was a kid. He was a year older than me. That kid used to offer to come and mow my grandparents' front yard. They had 8 acres. The front yard wasn't that big, but they had 8 acres. And Steve, out of the blue, would show up with a lawnmower and start mowing their lawn without even being asked, without being paid. He never got paid. He did it out of the goodness of his heart. That act of kindness has stayed with me for over 60 years, witnessing that. He had a naturally generous heart. He also had really pretty long brown hair, but that's another story for another day. He showed

0: kindness. He showed love to my grandparents just out of the goodness of his heart. Show kindness to others tonight. Tell them Delilah sent you, okay? We'll be back. You're listening to Delilah.
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1: Hello.
0: Okay, Bill, tell me what's on your heart tonight.
1: What I called about was to see if I could get a dedication from my fiance, Belinda. Belinda and I met 25 years ago, back when we were both brand new in the Navy. I was a petty officer, and she was one of the people that I was supervising, and we just kind of talked and got to know each other, and it hit it off really well, and pretty soon we fell in love and became inseparable. She got sent overseas, and I got sent to go to some more schools, and we kind of lost touch, and then eventually I found out she had gotten married to someone else, and then I got married to someone else. And I never really thought that I would ever hear from her again. But then one day this year, actually, I was sitting at home, not too much going on, and I got a phone call, and she says, "Do you know who I am?" I was like, "Yeah, I know who you are." And really, I was in such a state of shock, I didn't say hardly anything. But I did have the sort of presence of mind to ask her for her email address and said if she wanted to stay in touch, I would like that. And she said, yeah, she gave me her email address, and I sent her one. And we went from a couple of emails to some telephone calls. And within a few weeks, I was down visiting her where she lives, and we're planning to get married.
0: Well, congratulations. I'm glad that God brought you two back together again after all these years.
1: All right. Thanks so much.
0: Thanks for calling.

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0: A light in the darkness. We're here to try to take your focus off the tragedies that you can't control and put your focus back on the people that you love.

I received this letter from a listener named Jennifer. She says, I was hoping you could play a special song for my boyfriend. I love him so much. He is my angel. I was in an abusive marriage and I closed my heart from ever allowing anyone else in. But since I met my boyfriend, George, he's opened my eyes to so many things and has reminded me that not all people are the same, and it is okay to open my heart and love again.

All night long, I've been talking about the importance of sharing love. One way you can share love is to accept your family members' lifestyle choices. Respect the rights of those that you love to follow a path you may or may not agree is best for them, unless it's something dangerous, unless their path is drugs and alcohol and addiction, and you can't embrace that. You can love them, but you have to love them from a distance or you're gonna get hurt. But if someone you love is making choices you don't necessarily agree with or you wouldn't make

0: 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It's none your. It's none your. It's none your business. Support them. Love them. Keep your mouth shut and don't judge them. Oh my word, if you knew the horrific choices I have made for my own life throughout the years. Horrific. Bad, unkind, unloving, selfish, self-centered, narcissistic, foolish choices I have made for myself. I'm in no position to ever judge anybody. And neither are you, probably. Love them. Love them just as they are. Just a thought. 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

0: good evening. Welcome to the Delilah Show. Is this Pris?
1: Yes, it is. Hello.
0: How are you?
1: Great. How are you?
0: I'm wonderful. So some folks may have missed our show, our previous show, where we featured you asking somebody a rather important question.
1: Yes, a very important question.
0: Okay, for our listeners who are just joining us, Chris, fill them in on what happened.
1: Well, I requested a dedication to my wonderful girlfriend, and after you played my dedication, I asked her to be my wife, to marry me.
0: And?
1: She said yes.
0: Did she say yes or did she scream?
1: Well, she said yes, yes, basically.
0: Yes, yes, yes, yes, yes, screaming yes.
1: Yes.
0: And is she still grinning?
1: Oh, yes, yeah, she's grinning right now.
0: All right. And is there a song you two want to celebrate to announce your engagement?
1: Actually, we would love for you to pick a song for us.
0: Let me find a good one for you. Congratulations again. Thank you for sharing your love with us on the air.
2: Well, you done me and you bet I felt it. I tried to beat you, but you're so hot that

I know it's late and I know you're tired. If you had a long day today and you're feeling a little worn out, a little exhausted, I hope this show has helped to put you in a more peaceful state of mind. 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Good night. 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I'm Delilah on 1410 KLEM. 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

0: 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Tell me about the man you're in love with.
1: Well, my boyfriend, John, we actually met over the internet on Valentine's Day, and he's just been everything to me. I can't imagine my life without him. He's been amazing. I just started graduate school this year, and he's been there through everything, and we just talk all the time, and I just wanted to tell him how special he is to me and how much he means to me.
0: Let me find a special song for John.
1: Well, actually, we have our song.
0: What's your song?
1: It's Savage Garden, I Knew I Loved You.
0: Before I Met You.
1: Yeah, and it's so true because when we started talking on the phone before we even met, I really didn't know that he was someone special.

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2: Counting down to the midterms. I'm Ted Lindner, Fox News. President Trump wrapping up a rally in Bullhead City, Arizona Wednesday to support Republican Representative Andy Biggs. He's looking to unseat Democrat incumbent Governor Katie Hobbs. The president accusing Governor Hobbs of being under the thumb of the cartels.
3: People say she's paid off by the cartels. I wouldn't be surprised. They got plenty of cash. Because what she does, it doesn't make sense. Something has to be between her and the cartels.
2: Governor Hobbs has portrayed herself as able to work across the aisle while also attacking Representative Biggs as being too partisan. President Trump making a promise the Department of War will build a new super range to test new weapons and technology.
3: Potential autonomous weapons, space and electronic warfare technology, supersonics and hypersonics. Montana will help ensure the American military always reigns supreme. So you're getting it, everybody. Will you please leave me alone?
2: The president.
3: Leave me alone, Tim.
2: The president speaking there from his rally in Montana on Wednesday night. In a recent Fox poll, 59% of registered voters say cost of living is the top economic issue. 85% say they're extremely concerned or very concerned about inflation and high prices. North Korea says it's test-fired cruise missiles designed to be fired from submarines as it continues to expand its military capabilities during a prolonged freeze in diplomacy with Washington and Seoul. North Korean state media describing the weapons as strategic, implying an intent to arm them with nuclear warheads, but did not specify whether they were launched.

0: of an actual sub or an underwater test platform. And the Milwaukee Brewers, one game away from winning the National League pennant, taking a 3-0 lead in the NLCS over the Dodgers after their 6-2 win in L.A. on Wednesday night. 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
0: Pope Leo XIV is recovering from cancer surgery. Fox's Lauren Green.
11: He's eating, walking, and even celebrated Mass on his floor. Yesterday, doctors at Gemelli Hospital in Rome removed a lower section of his right lung. Tests confirmed a diagnosis of lung adenocarcinoma, the most common type of lung cancer with the most favorable prognosis. The Vatican releasing a statement saying the condition had been suspected during preoperative tests and confirmed during the 90-minute surgery. Follow-up tests will determine treatment. The Vatican not saying whether Leo will be recovered enough to make the planned trip to South America in November, which is an ambitious 11-day, three-country journey clocking in 19,000 miles. All his appointments have been canceled through next Tuesday. In New York, Lauren Green, Fox News.
0: Washington, D.C. Attorney General Brian Schwab speaking to reporters at the U.S. Court of Appeals Wednesday after filing a lawsuit against the Trump administration's deployment of National Guard troops into the city. The attorney general says the deployment of the National Guard to cities around the country was illegal and they are making regular citizens feel afraid.
12: For over a year now, there have been more than thousands of National Guard on the streets of the District of Columbia who are not from the District of Columbia, but from other states. And they have spread fear and apprehension.
0: President Trump deployed the National Guard to various cities last year as part of his effort to fight violent crime. And opening arguments began in London on Wednesday for the rape and sexual assault trial of British actor Russell Brand. The prosecution labeling the 51-year-old a ruthless sexual predator, detailing allegations from 6 women that span a decade. Brand has pleaded not guilty to all 7 counts, maintaining that the encounters were consensual. Rough day on Wall Street Wednesday. The Nasdaq fell over 500 points. The Dow fell 48 points. S&P 500 fell 86. I'm Ted Lindner. This is Fox News.
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0: News. I'm Sue Guzman. The Labor Department reporting inflation rose to 3.7% in September compared to a year ago. Speaking at a rally in Arizona, President Trump claimed that the opposite is happening.
1: The prices are all coming down, but when this war ends, it's going to end very soon, by the way, very soon. But when the war ends, the prices are going to they should be much lower now because we're getting tremendous amounts of oil out.
0: Fuel prices remain high because of the U.S. conflict with Iran. Family members of Congresswoman Ilhan Omar subpoenaed by the Justice Department amid ongoing investigations into the Minnesota Democrat.
2: Homeland Security agents and DOJ investigators are looking at whether Ilhan Omar's declared age on applications to come to the United States and later to become a U.S. citizen are inaccurate.
0: Fox's David Spunt. Investigators also looking into Omar's financial disclosures. 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
1: State Blitz. I'm Sue Guzman, Fox News. President Trump has been traveling all over the country campaigning for Republican Party candidates. His last stop Wednesday night was in Montana, as we hear from Fox's Christina Coleman.
2: Essentially told the crowd that if the Democrats win, they'll reverse course on his successful agenda of closed borders and economic wins.
3: The last time the radical Democrats had power, they gave us the worst inflation in American history, the highest energy prices in American history, the worst trade deficit in American history.
2: And as we head into the midterms, the latest Fox News survey shows the top five voter concerns are government corruption, inflation, gas prices, government leadership, and health care. And there are additional concerns, including border security, immigration crime, and the war in Iran, which President Trump addressed during a rally in Bullhead, Arizona.

0: The White House making fraud crackdown a main topic ahead of the midterms.
1: Targeting billions in questionable spending on health care. Officials scrubbing duplicate coverage, including people enrolled in multiple programs or policies after they've died. DOJ also cracking down on tax cheats nationwide in cases involving more than $490 million. And in California, DOJ pressing the state to verify thousands of potential non-citizens on its voter rolls, a move the state's Attorney General Rob Bonta calls voter intimidation.
0: Fox's Kevin Cork and Pope Leo XIV still recovering from his cancer surgery. Here's Fox's Lauren Green.
2: He's eating, walking, and even celebrated mass on his floor. Yesterday, doctors at Gemelli Hospital in Rome removed a lower section of his right lung. Tests confirmed a diagnosis of lung adenocarcinoma, the most common type of lung cancer with the most favorable prognosis.
0: And Fox's Lauren Green reporting. 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
0: The Pentagon is expanding its fight against drug traffickers, sending several hundred soldiers from the 10th Mountain Division at Fort Drum, New York, to Latin America. Fox News confirming the reporting of the New York Times. The first elements of the 600-soldier battalion begun deploying to a new jungle training facility that will eventually train with local forces in Colombia and Honduras. Hundreds have already begun to deploy to Panama. Investigators have reportedly made a second identification in a World Trade Center victim through the use of emerging genetic genealogy techniques. Here's Fox's Tom Rigotti.
14: New York's Newsday reports the identification involved a woman who was inside one of the Twin Towers when they were struck by airliners, hijacked by terrorists, and collapsed on September 11, 2001. The New York City Chief Medical Examiner's Office says the victim's family asked for confidentiality and did not want her identity disclosed. In August, officials announced the first 9/11 victim to be identified by the emerging technology. That was also a woman whose family requested anonymity. More than 2,700 people were killed in the 9/11 attacks. Tom Rigotti, Fox News.
0: A dozen high school girls in Washington walked away from a cross-country race after a male athlete took part in it. Fox's Marianne Rafferty has more.
15: Instead of bolting off the line when the gun sounded, the group of girls walked a few meters and then left the course while the trans athlete took off. Now, voters in Washington State will weigh in on Initiative 638 on November 3rd that would ban biological males from competing in girls' K-12 sports if it passes. Now, also interesting to note, on September 5th, the runner in question finished 76th in a boys' junior varsity race at a meet in Oregon. But by September 15th, they were competing in a girls' race.
0: In 2025, President Trump signed an executive order directing federal agencies to protect female athletes and also prioritize Title IX enforcement. I'm Sue Guzman. 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

0: Fox News. I'm Sue Guzman. The Labor Department reporting inflation rose to 3.7% in September compared to a year ago. Speaking at a rally in Arizona, President Trump claimed that the opposite is happening.
1: The prices are all coming down, but when this war ends, it's going to end very soon, by the way, very soon. But when the war ends, the prices are going to they should be much lower now because we're getting tremendous amounts of oil out.
0: Fuel prices remain high because of the U.S. conflict with Iran. Family members of Congresswoman Ilhan Omar subpoenaed by the Justice Department amid ongoing investigations into the Minnesota Democrat.
2: Homeland Security agents and DOJ investigators are looking at whether Ilhan Omar's declared age on applications to come to the United States and later to become a U.S. citizen are inaccurate.
0: Fox's David Spunt. Investigators also looking into Omar's financial disclosures. 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
1: State Blitz. I'm Sue Guzman, Fox News. President Trump has been traveling all over the country, campaigning for Republican Party candidates. His last stop Wednesday night was in Montana, as we hear from Fox's Christina Coleman.
2: Essentially told the crowd that if the Democrats win, they'll reverse course on his successful agenda of closed borders and economic wins.
3: The last time the radical Democrats had power, they gave us the worst inflation in American history, the highest energy prices in American history, the worst trade deficit in American history.
2: And as we head into the midterms, the latest Fox News survey shows the top five voter concerns are government corruption, inflation, gas prices, government leadership, and health care. And there are additional concerns, including border security, immigration crime, and the war in Iran, which President Trump addressed during a rally in Bullhead, Arizona.
1: The White House making fraud crackdown, a main topic ahead of the midterms.
4: Targeting billions in questionable spending on health care. Officials scrubbing duplicate coverage, including people enrolled in multiple programs or policies after they've died. DOJ also cracking down on tax cheats nationwide in cases involving more than $490 million. And in California, DOJ pressing the state to verify thousands of potential non-citizens on its voter rolls, a move the state's Attorney General Rob Bonta calls voter intimidation.
1: Fox's Kevin Cork and Pope Leo XIV still recovering from his cancer surgery. Here's Fox's Lauren Green.
5: He's eating, walking, and even celebrated mass on his floor. Yesterday, doctors at Gemelli Hospital in Rome removed a lower section of his right lung. Test confirmed a diagnosis of lung adenocarcinoma, the most common type of lung cancer with the most favorable prognosis.
1: And Fox's Lauren Green reporting. 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
3: The Pentagon is expanding its fight against drug traffickers, sending several hundred soldiers from the 10th Mountain Division at Fort Drum, New York, to Latin America. Fox News confirming the reporting of the New York Times. The first elements of the 600-soldier battalion begun deploying to a new jungle training facility that will eventually train with local forces in Colombia and Honduras. Hundreds have already begun to deploy to Panama. Investigators have reportedly made a second identification in a World Trade Center victim through the use of emerging genetic genealogy techniques. Here's Fox's Tom Rigotti.
4: New York's Newsday reports the identification involved a woman who was inside one of the Twin Towers when they were struck by airliners, hijacked by terrorists, and collapsed on September 11, 2001. The New York City Chief Medical Examiner's Office says the victim's family asked for confidentiality and did not want her identity disclosed. In August, officials announced the first 9/11 victim to be identified by the emerging technology. That was also a woman whose family requested anonymity. More than 2,700 people were killed in the 9/11 attacks. Tom Rigotti, Fox News.
3: A dozen high school girls in Washington walked away from a cross-country race after a male athlete took part in it. Fox's Marianne Rafferty has more.
5: Instead of bolting off the line when the gun sounded, the group of girls walked a few meters and then left the course while the trans athlete took off. Now, voters in Washington state will weigh in on Initiative 638 on November 3rd that would ban biological males from competing in girls' K-12 sports if it passes. Now, also interesting to note, on September 5th, the runner in question finished 76th in a boys' junior varsity race at a meet in Oregon, but by September 15th, they were competing in a girls' race.
3: In 2025, President Trump signed an executive order directing federal agencies to protect female athletes and also prioritize Title IX enforcement. I'm Sue Guzman. This
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0: Fox News, I'm Ted Linder. Family members of Congresswoman Ilhan Omar have been subpoenaed by the Justice Department amid ongoing investigations into the Minnesota Democrat.
1: Homeland Security agents and DOJ investigators are looking at whether Ilhan Omar's declared age on applications to come to the United States and later to become a U.S. citizen are inaccurate.
0: Investigators are also looking into Omar's financial disclosures. That's Fox's David Spunt. Pope Leo XIV recovering from cancer surgery.
2: He's eating, walking, and even celebrated Mass on his floor. Yesterday, doctors at Gemelli Hospital in Rome removed a lower section of his right lung. Tests confirmed a diagnosis of lung adenocarcinoma, the most common type of lung cancer with the most favorable prognosis.
0: Fox's Lauren Green and the Milwaukee Brewers one game away from winning the pennant, taking a 3-0 lead in the NLCS after their 6-2 win in L.A. over the Dodgers. 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

0: Fox News, I'm Sue Guzman. President Trump holding rallies in two states Wednesday, including Bullhead City, Arizona, rallying support for Republicans ahead of the midterms, imploring voters to turn out to keep Democrats in the minority.
1: We have to be here a long time. We want to make it so it never happens again. They can never destroy. They destroyed our country. They would have, if they had one more year in office, our country would have been, I think, destroyed. It could never have been brought back.
0: He also held a rally in Montana. Meanwhile, White House Deputy Chief of Staff Stephen Miller tells Fox's Hannity Republican candidates are doing well.
2: Michigan historically has been a blue state. Mike Rogers is doing incredibly well. Minnesota's in play. You see Blakeman running an incredible campaign in New York. At the end of the day, and you have President Trump, again, this unprecedented tour to rally and bring out the vote, as no one has ever done before.
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Cloudy, rain this morning, 50 degrees. We do have a 100% chance of rain today. 56 for the high, winds 10 to 15, gusting to 25 miles per hour. Cloudy tonight, 41 for the low, winds 20 to 25, gusting to 35 miles per hour tonight. Gradual clearing tomorrow, 53 for the high on Friday, winds 20 to 25, gusting to 35 miles per hour tomorrow. It's cloudy, rain, 50 degrees at 1410 AM, 96.9 FM, KLEM.

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1: Less than 3 weeks to go. I'm Ted Lindner, Fox News. President Trump rallying for Republican candidates in Arizona with just 19 days till the November election. Fox's Kristen Goodwin.

0: And with more,
1: President Trump touting Arizona Republican candidates, telling a crowd in Bullhead City Wednesday, GOP gubernatorial nominee Congressman Andy Biggs will always stand with law enforcement.
2: Andy Biggs is smart and he's common sense, and he's going to do a hell of a job. And he respects the heroes of ICE and the heroes of Border Patrol who have done such a good job.
1: Biggs is challenging incumbent Democratic Governor of Arizona, Katie Hobbs.
3: Vote Republican top to bottom. Let's turn Arizona red. Thank you, Mr. President. Thank you.
1: President Trump again asking voters to pretend he is on the ballot to protect border security and his tax policies. Kristen Goodwin, Fox News.
0: President Trump also in Montana Wednesday night campaigning for GOP Montana congressional candidate Aaron Flint. Flint, an Army veteran and radio host who's in a tight race against Sam Forstag, a Democrat labor union leader and Forest Service smoke jumper. North Korea says it's test-fired cruise missiles designed to be fired from submarines as it continues to expand its military capabilities during a prolonged freeze in diplomacy with Washington and South Korea. North Korean state media described the weapons as strategic, implying an intent to arm them with nuclear warheads, but didn't specify whether they were launched from an actual sub or an underwater test platform. The Milwaukee Brewers are one game away from winning the National League pennant, taking a 3-0 lead in the NLCS after their 6-2 win in L.A. over the Dodgers on Wednesday night. U.S. stocks dropping on Wednesday, marking their worst single-day decline since July after a hotter-than-expected inflation report raised concerns over potential Federal Reserve interest rate hikes. The Nasdaq sank over 500 points. Dow fell 48. S&P fell 86. 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
4: 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Just click listen, then swipe right and hear the latest news updates on your time. 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
0: Pope Leo XIV recovering from cancer surgery. Fox's Lauren Green.
8: He's eating, walking, and even celebrated Mass on his floor. Yesterday, doctors at Gemelli Hospital in Rome removed a lower section of his right lung. Tests confirmed a diagnosis of lung adenocarcinoma, the most common type of lung cancer with the most favorable prognosis. The Vatican releasing a statement saying the condition had been suspected during preoperative tests and confirmed during the 90-minute surgery. Follow-up tests will determine treatment. The Vatican not saying whether Leo will be recovered enough to make the planned trip to South America in November, which is an ambitious 11-day, three-country journey clocking in 19,000 miles. All his appointments have been canceled through next Tuesday. In New York, Lauren Green, Fox News.
0: Washington, D.C. Attorney General Brian Schwab speaking to reporters at the U.S. Court of Appeals Wednesday after filing a lawsuit against the Trump administration's deployment of National Guard troops into the city. The attorney general says the deployment of the National Guard to cities around the country was illegal and they are making regular citizens feel afraid.
9: For over a year now, there have been more than thousands of National Guard on the streets of the District of Columbia who are not from the District of Columbia, but from other states. And they have spread fear and apprehension.
0: President Trump deployed the National Guard to various cities last year as part of his effort to fight violent crime. In Pakistan, the roof of a private school collapsed, killing at least 28 children and a female teacher and injuring more than 50 others. Rescuers continue to search the rubble for anyone still trapped. And Cornell University leadership reportedly at odds over what's become known as the Cornell 7, the case involving a woman who claimed she was gang raped during a party at the Chi Phi fraternity house 2 years ago. In a meeting Wednesday, the president of Cornell, Michael Kotlikoff, faced off with angry faculty members who are not happy with the way his administration's handled the case. Kotlikoff has publicly acknowledged errors. I'm Ted Lindner. This is Fox News.
10: 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Cloudy, rain this morning, 50 degrees. We do have a 100% chance of rain today. 56 for the high, winds 10 to 15, gusts.

to 25 miles per hour. Cloudy tonight, 41 for the low. Winds 20 to 25, gusting to 35 miles per hour tonight. Gradual clearing tomorrow, 53 for the high on Friday. Winds 20 to 25, gusting to 35 miles per hour tomorrow. It's cloudy, rain, 50 degrees at 1410 AM, 96.9 FM, KLEM.

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Cloudy, rain this morning, 50 degrees. We do have a 100% chance of rain today. 56 for the high, winds 10 to 15, gusting to 25 miles per hour. Cloudy tonight, 41 for the low, winds 20 to 25, gusting to 35 miles per hour tonight. Gradual clearing tomorrow, 53 for the high on Friday, winds 20 to 25, gusting to 35 miles per hour tomorrow. It's cloudy, rain, 50 degrees at 1410 AM, 96.9 FM, KLEM.

0: 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Cloudy, rain this morning, 50 degrees. We do have a 100% chance of rain today. 56 for the high, winds 10 to 15, gusting to 25 miles per hour. Cloudy tonight, 41 for the low, winds 20 to 25, gusting to 35 miles per hour tonight. Gradual clearing tomorrow, 53 for the high on Friday, winds 20 to 25, gusting to 35 miles per hour tomorrow. It's cloudy, rain, 50 degrees at 1410 AM, 96.9 FM, KLEM.
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1: Fox News, I'm Sue Guzman. The Labor Department reporting inflation rose to 3.7% in September compared to a year ago. Speaking at a rally in Arizona yesterday, President Trump claimed that the opposite is happening.
2: The prices are all coming down, but when this war ends, it's going to end very soon, by the way, very soon. But when the war ends, the prices are going to tump. They should be much lower now because we're getting tremendous amounts of oil out.
1: Fuel prices high because of the U.S. conflict with Iran. Family members of Congresswoman Ilhan Omar have been subpoenaed by the Justice Department amid ongoing investigations into the Minnesota Democrat.
3: Homeland Security.

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1: 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Cloudy, rain this morning, 50 degrees. We do have a 100% chance of rain today, 56 for the high, winds 10 to 15, gusting to 25 miles per hour. Cloudy tonight, 41 for the low, winds 20 to 25, gusting to 35 miles per hour tonight. Gradual clearing tomorrow, 53 for the high on Friday, winds 20 to 25, gusting to 35 miles per hour tomorrow. It's cloudy, rain, 50 degrees at 1410 AM, 96.9 FM, KLEM.

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Cloudy, rain this morning, 50 degrees. We do have a 100% chance of rain today. 56 for the high, winds 10 to 15, gusting to 25 miles per hour. Cloudy tonight, 41 for the low, winds 20 to 25, gusting to 35 miles per hour tonight. Gradual clearing tomorrow, 53 for the high on Friday, winds 20 to 25, gusting to 35 miles per hour tomorrow. It's cloudy, rain, 50 degrees at 1410 AM, 96.9 FM, KLEM.

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1: He's not going anywhere today. I'm Dave Anthony, Fox News. But President Trump will hold tele-rallies from the White House 19 days before the elections, before he heads back out on the road later this week. After the president went to Alaska, then Arizona and Montana yesterday, Fox's Alexandria Hoff reports.
2: This final midterm sprint is aimed at boosting Republican turnout, with the president hoping to convey that any short-term economic issues are just that and part of a long-term investment that his administration is making in the country.
3: The last time the radical Democrats had power, they gave us the worst inflation in American history, the highest energy prices in American history, the worst trade deficit in American history. Other than that, they've done a great job, by the way.
1: The Democrats, though, are running on affordability, blaming President Trump for rising gas and other prices in the Iran conflict. 77% of voters surveyed in a Fox News poll disapprove of his handling of inflation. And on a generic ballot, they support Democrats by 9 points over Republicans.
4: When it comes to independents, 62% say they're going blue. 6 in 10 voters under the age of 45 say they favor Democrats, as do nearly 7 in 10 Hispanics. Republicans' biggest support comes from white evangelical voters, military veterans, and people who regularly attend religious services.
1: Fox's Jessica Rosenthal. The Justice Department is threatening California with potential legal action, alleging that non-citizens believed to have gotten mail ballots before the midterms next month. A disaster in Pakistan at a school where at least 29 people were killed when the roof collapsed.
5: All but one of the dead are children who were studying at the private school in the northwestern city, Peshawar. The students are all aged just 13 or younger, according to a spokesman for the city's Lady Reading Hospital. Some of the dozens who are injured are in a critical condition. Others remain trapped in the rubble, and rescue workers are trying to get them free.
1: That's Fox's Jonathan Savage. 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
1: We are going to get another inflation update this morning. This time, prices at the wholesale level and the producer price index is also expected to have risen, like consumer prices did in September. They went up more than expected, 3.7% year over year. And this morning, the price of diesel up another 2 cents, back to $6.31 a gallon. That's just 21 cents less than the record high last month. And on Wall Street, stock futures, they're mixed this morning. Up for the Dow, down for the Nasdaq, which plunged 511 points yesterday. Banks are under scrutiny for refusing to do business with some people because of their political views.
9: An investigation from the Office of the Comptroller of the Currency finds irrefutable evidence the nation's largest banks denied, debanked, and discriminated against customers and businesses based on political, religious, or social views. The review was done following an executive order signed by President Trump to guarantee fair access to banking. The agency says financial institutions' reputation risk policies, often cited for denying service, are broad and lack clear standards. J.P. Morgan Chase, one of the banks accused in the report, says the report discusses a limited number of interactions, but adds, "We take it seriously, learned from it, and improved the way we do business." At the White House, Jared Halpern, Fox News.
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0: Krejci is one win from the pennant. 6-2, the same Brewers style right here, coming from behind with a shutdown bullpen.
1: The final out on FS1, Milwaukee beat the Los Angeles Dodgers 6-2 to go up 3-0 in the National League Championship Series. If the Brewers win again tonight, they'll eliminate the defending champion Dodgers and advance to the World Series for the first time since 1982 when Milwaukee was in the American League. Now the ALCS resumes this afternoon, the series tied 1-1 between Cleveland and Tampa Bay. I'm Dave Anthony, and this is Fox News.
2: 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Cloudy, rain this morning, 50 degrees. We do have a 100% chance of rain today. 56 for the high, winds 10 to 15, gusting to 25 miles per hour. Cloudy tonight, 41 for the low, winds 20 to 25, gusting to 35 miles per hour tonight. Gradual clearing tomorrow, 53 for the high on Friday, winds 20 to 25, gusting to 35 miles per hour tomorrow. It's cloudy, rain, 50 degrees at 1410 AM, 96.9 FM, KLEM.

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Cloudy, rain this morning, 50 degrees. We do have a 100% chance of rain today. 56 for the high, winds 10 to 15, gusting to 25 miles per hour. Cloudy tonight, 41 for the low, winds 20 to 25, gusting to 35 miles per hour tonight. Gradual clearing tomorrow, 53 for the high on Friday, winds 20 to 25, gusting to 35 miles per hour tomorrow. It's cloudy, rain, 50 degrees at 1410 AM, 96.9 FM, KLEM.

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Cloudy, rain this morning, 50 degrees. We do have a 100% chance of rain today. 56 for the high, winds 10 to 15, gusting to 25 miles per hour. Cloudy tonight, 41 for the low, winds 20 to 25, gusting to 35 miles per hour tonight. Gradual clearing tomorrow, 53 for the high on Friday, winds 20 to 25, gusting to 35 miles per hour tomorrow. It's cloudy, rain, 50 degrees at 1410 AM, 96.9 FM, KLEM.

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1: Fox News, I'm CJ Papa. President Trump returning to the White House at about 4 a.m. this morning. Last night, he was in Kalispell, Montana. Fox's Alexandria Hoff has more.
2: It's been at least a rally a day this week. Ohio Monday, Alaska Tuesday, Arizona, Montana yesterday. Two telerallies expected today. This final midterm sprint is aimed at boosting Republican turnout, with the president hoping to convey that any short-term economic issues are just that.
1: Tragedy at a private school in northwestern Pakistan. First responders on the scene, the roof collapsing, killing at least 27 children, a female teacher as well, injuring more than three dozen other people. Rescuers still looking for children who are trapped. And a tech sell-off this morning in the pre-market of Nasdaq following Wednesday's close down 500.

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1: AM 96.9 FM KLEM. Cloudy, rain this morning, 50 degrees. We do have a 100% chance of rain today. 56 for the high, winds 10 to 15, gusting to 25 miles per hour. Cloudy tonight, 41 for the low, winds 20.

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Cloudy, rain this morning, 50 degrees. We do have a 100% chance of rain today. 56 for the high, winds 10 to 15, gusting to 25 miles per hour. Cloudy tonight, 41 for the low, winds 20 to 25, gusting to 35 miles per hour tonight. Gradual clearing tomorrow, 53 for the high on Friday, winds 20 to 25, gusting to 35 miles per hour tomorrow. It's cloudy, rain, 50 degrees at 1410 AM, 96.9 FM, KLEM.

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1: He didn't return to the White House till just after 4 a.m. I'm Dave Anthony, Fox News. After President Trump rallied Republicans out west in two states, twice warning about Democrats ahead of the November elections.
2: If they had one more year in office, our country would have been, I think, destroyed. It could never have been brought back.
1: That was in Arizona. And then later in Montana, he touted his economic success.
2: We have the lowest level of poverty, individually poverty. We have the highest level of individual wealth.
1: But Democrats blame President Trump for rising prices, especially gas, taking advantage of his low poll numbers.
3: And the president's performance on inflation has fallen to an approval rating of just 22%.
1: That's in a new Fox News poll that shows 6 in 10 independents support Democrats. And overall,
3: 54% of voters saying they'd back the Democratic candidate in their House district versus 45% favoring the GOP candidate is a gap that has widened since last month.
1: That's Fox's Alexandria Hoff. Russia hit Ukraine with another deadly attack overnight, and Ukraine has countered, bombing Russian oil refineries again.

0: After pausing those types of strikes, when President Trump had announced the two warring countries had agreed to stop attacking energy facilities, but Russia never abided by that and kept hitting Ukrainian power and fuel targets. In Pakistan, a disaster. A roof collapsed on a school, killing 34 students and a teacher. The kids between 6 and 14 years old, 50 more were hurt. More than 9 months after the U.S. military raid in Venezuela captured leader Nicolas Maduro and his wife Celia Flores, putting them in jail in New York. They'll return to federal court today.
1: Facing a rewritten indictment accusing them of torturing wrongly imprisoned Americans. Prosecutors say Maduro oversaw a violent torture system. His wife is accused of ordering the torture of some detainees. They are expected to plead not guilty to the additional charges added to a drug trafficking indictment brought months ago.
0: That's Alicia Cunha. 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
0: Voting in California is already under scrutiny before the election.
6: Acting Deputy Attorney General Trent McCotter writing to California elections officials asking them to review a list of people the Department of Justice believes may have received mail-in ballots for the upcoming November election despite not being U.S. citizens. The DOJ giving the state 48 hours to determine the citizenship status of individuals whose names are listed on a password-protected thumb drive. For individuals whose citizenship cannot be verified, the DOJ is asking elections officials to segregate, not cancel, their ballots until their status can be determined. California Attorney General Rob Bonta has previously said, despite legal threats from the government, voting procedures remain fully secure and unchanged. Kristen Goodwin, Fox News.
0: Another inflation update is coming next hour, this time a gauge of wholesale prices for last month, the day after a slightly bigger than expected increase in consumer prices in September. On Wall Street, Dow futures are on the rise, but they're down big for the Nasdaq, which had plunged 511 points yesterday. In baseball, the defending champion Dodgers are on the brink of elimination, losing to the Milwaukee Brewers again.
7: There he goes again. A high drive to deep right field. Jake Bowers this time punches it with a home run.
8: The call on FS1. Jake Bowers ending an 11-pitch at-bat with a two-run home run to give his team the lead. But that wasn't all.
7: Now Mitchell scalds the ball, and the Brewers have gone.
8: Courtesy of FS1, Garrett Mitchell going yard in the very next at bat. The Brewers taking game three by a score of 6-2, and they are now one win away from winning their second pennant in franchise history.
0: That's Fox's Tony Genualdo. Game four of the National League Championship Series is tonight. After an afternoon game three in the ALCS moved earlier to 1 p.m. Eastern because of a threat of rain, Cleveland and Tampa Bay split the first two games. I'm Dave Anthony.
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10: Cloudy today, 100% chance of rain, a high of 56, winds 10 to 15, gusting to 25 miles per hour. Cloudy tonight, breezy, 41 for the low, winds gusting to 35 miles per hour. Gradual clearing tomorrow, breezy, 53 for the high on Friday, winds gusting to 35 miles per hour. Frost possible Friday night, Saturday sunny and 61. 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Cloudy this morning, rain. It is 50 degrees right now after a hot yesterday of 55. Sunrise at 7:38, sunset at 6:41. 11 hours, 4 minutes of daylight today. 16 days until Halloween.

Halloween, 17 days until we fall back 1 hour. Daylight savings time ends in 17 days. It's 7 minutes after six. It is Thursday, the 15th day of October.

0: 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Here are some classic late night jokes from Conan O'Brien, Jimmy Fallon, and Jay Leno.
1: Halloween coming up. I don't know if you're excited, but I am. This Halloween, this is the latest thing. Some parents are going to be able to use apps to keep track of where their children are. You know that? Yeah. Experts are calling it a huge breakthrough for crappy parents.
2: Uber Eats just announced that they are now delivering costumes, makeup, and decorations from Spirit Halloween. Sounds like for this Halloween, Uber Eats is dressing up as Amazon.
3: This is interesting. 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Experts say kids still love candy. They just hate the walking. Can you just bring the candy to the funnel or something? Hey, I know kids are getting heavier. Have you noticed this? I mean, I have two type of trick-or-treaters that come to my house. Type 1 and type 2. Those are the two types.
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1: The National Farmers Union is welcoming a new USDA and Federal Trade Commission inquiry into competition concerns in the agricultural equipment market. NFU President Rob LaRue said farmers have been raising concerns about consolidation and limited competition for many years, and said the investigation could help ensure that existing antitrust laws are enforced.
3: This is one of these rare bipartisan issues in not only politics, but in agriculture and farm. We know that we're being squeezed. We're being squeezed by higher input costs. Everything is more expensive. And one of those factors beyond things like war in Iran is the fact that we have this domination of just a few players. And so we need more competition out there. We have antitrust laws on the books. And so this to me signals that the Trump administration is serious about making sure that the laws in the books are enforced and that farmers get a fair shake.
1: Many of the concerns stem from the concentration of power among a small number of equipment manufacturers. And LaRue said that affects farmers in several ways.
3: And look, we all want to make sure that we have really good relationships with our ag equipment dealers and making sure that, you know, we have access to the best and the most innovative kind of equipment out there. But the fact is that because of this domination and consolidation, you are now seeing geographic barriers to certain prices. So you might see a piece of equipment be advertised as having a special on it. But because you don't happen to live in that area, your farm, you have to buy your equipment from somewhere else.
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1: Let's take a look now at the sports schedule for today. And of course, the rainy weather that is forecasted today could put a damper on things quite literally. We go to the cross country course first, where the Warrego Conference cross country meet is scheduled to take place at Otter Valley Country Club in George. Of course, Akron Westfield, Galen Catholic, Hinton, MMCRU, and Remsen St. Mary's will be in attendance at the Warrego Conference meet today. The volleyball schedule today, thankfully that will not be hindered by the weather. The Warrego Conference volleyball schedule will wrap up today. Final conference matches of the year. Galen Catholic is at Sibley Ocheyedan tonight. They can lock up a guaranteed second place finish in the conference with a victory. Hartley Melvin Sanborn is at Remsen St. Mary's. Trinity Christian is at Hinton as the Blackhawks look to polish off a perfect record in the conference. Harris Lake Park is at Akron Westfield. And then MMCRU is at South O'Brien. This is a big matchup if the Royals want to finish in second place as well. They're going to have to take down a good South O'Brien squad to do it tonight. And then George Little Rock is also in action at West Sioux. In the Western Valley Conference in volleyball, Kingsley Pearson is closing out its regular season tonight, heading across state borders to South Dakota for a matchup against Elk Point Jefferson. Well, for more sports news, be sure to check out our website, KLEM1410.com. 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
0: Cloudy rain this morning. It is 50 degrees. 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It's 24 minutes after 6 on Thursday morning.

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3: Out here in Iowa, we're used to some bull, but liberal politician Josh Turek is really full of Turek voted to let Iowa law enforcement refuse to cooperate with ICE to remove dangerous illegal aliens from Iowa communities. 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Now we find out Turek was even caught telling illegal immigrants how to obstruct law enforcement and called cracking down on illegal immigrants
4: fundamentally wrong and un-American.
3: That's some straight-up liberal bullshit. Liberal politician Josh Turek. He only shows up for illegals. 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SLF PAC is responsible for the content of this ad.
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2: Now, the KLEM weather forecast.
7: Cloudy today, 100% chance of rain, a high of 56, winds 10 to 15, gusting to 25 miles per hour. Cloudy tonight, breezy, 41 for the low, winds gusting to 35 miles per hour. Gradual clearing tomorrow, breezy, 53 for the high on Friday, winds gusting to 35 miles per hour. Frost possible Friday night, Saturday sunny and 61. 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Right now it's cloudy, 50 degrees, rain at KLEM. Sun coming up at 7:38 a.m.

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1: Fox News, I'm Gianna Gelosi. President Trump back at the White House after holding a rally a day all week, stopping in Alaska, Montana, Arizona. White House Deputy Press Secretary Taylor Rogers on Fox.
2: This is a president who won in a landslide in 2024 because he promised to make the country wealthier and safer, and he has delivered on both of those promises.
1: But do voters agree? The economy remains one of the top issues for voters on top of a new inflation report out yesterday.
3: The Fox poll finds two-thirds of voters are dissatisfied with the direction of the country, and a little more than a quarter think the economy is good or fair. Just under half say their finances are worse than they were 2 years ago, and 6 in 10 voters say the cost of living is the top economic issue.
1: That is Fox's Jessica Rosenthal. There are two Trump tele-rallies today before another in-person rally Friday in Georgia. America's listening to Fox News.
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5: You'd rather be here.
0: Cloudy rain this morning. It's 50 degrees. Sun coming up at 7:38. It's 6:43 on Thursday morning. 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

0: It's October 15th, and this is your Fox Daily Snapshot. Today is Global Handwashing Day, established in 2008 to encourage people all around the world to practice good hygiene by washing your hands. The day was promoted by the UN General Assembly when the first event took place in Stockholm, Sweden. In 1991, Clarence Thomas is confirmed as a U.S. Supreme Court justice. The confirmation process turned contentious when Anita Hill, a former aide, accused him of sexual harassment. Thomas denied the charges. The vote was close in the Senate, 52-48. Also on this day, in 1917, exotic dancer and spy Mata Hari is executed for espionage by a French firing squad outside of Paris. Born on this day in 2002, Cuban-born pop singer Malú Trevejo. This song has been viewed on YouTube over 100 million times. I'm CJ Papa. That's your Fox Daily Snapshot.
1: 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On this date in history, October 15th, 1860, 166 years ago, 11-year-old Grace Bedell of Westfield, New York, wrote presidential candidate Abraham Lincoln a letter suggesting he would look better if he grew a beard. 1951, 75 years ago, I Love Lucy premiered on CBS. It ran for six seasons and then returned for three seasons as the Lucy and Desi Comedy Hour. It lives on in reruns to this day. 1953, 73 years ago, Winston Churchill won the Nobel Prize in Literature for, quote, his mastery of historical and biographical description, as well as for brilliant oratory in defending exalted human values. 1976, 50 years ago, in the first debate of its kind between vice presidential nominees Bob Dole and Walter Mondale faced off in Houston. Dole was Gerald Ford's running mate. Mondale was the running mate for Jimmy Carter. 1978, 48 years ago, Toto released their self-titled debut album featuring their hit Hold the Line. 1982, 44 years ago, the first Evil Dead premiered in Detroit. It was followed by Evil Dead 2 and Army of Darkness. The Starz series Ash vs. Evil Dead premiered.

0: on Halloween in 2015. 1990, 36 years ago, Mikhail Gorbachev was awarded the Nobel Peace Prize for his role in bringing the Cold War to an end. 1991, 35 years ago, Clarence Thomas won Senate confirmation for the Supreme Court with a vote of 52-48. 1993, 33 years ago, the movie Rudy was released, starring Sean Astin as Daniel Rudy Rudiger, who dreams of playing football for Notre Dame. 1999, 27 years ago, Fight Club was released. 26 years ago in 2000, Larry David's Curb Your Enthusiasm premiered on HBO. It ran for 12 seasons. 2002, 24 years ago, the founder of IAM Clone Systems, Sam Waksal, pleaded guilty to charges of securities fraud, bank fraud, obstruction of justice, and perjury. He was later sentenced to 7 years and 3 months in prison. 2003, 23 years ago, China launched its first manned space mission when a Chinese astronaut named Yang Lui went into orbit for 21 hours aboard their Shenzhou 5 spacecraft. That made them the third country to ever send a person into orbit. The other two were Russia and the U.S. 2009, 17 years ago, the Balloon Boy hoax took over the country when Richard and Mayum Heen claimed their six-year-old son Falcon was trapped in a balloon 7,000 feet above the ground. 2021, 5 years ago, the 12th movie in the Halloween franchise, Halloween Kills, was released. 2022, 4 years ago, Amazon short-lived I Know What You Did Last Summer TV series premiered. It starred Madison Iceman and Brianne Tew.
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5: I'm Josh Turek. I was born an underdog. 21 surgeries by the age of 12. Spina bifida, caused by my dad's exposure to Agent Orange in Vietnam. Sitting in my wheelchair, 9 years old, watching the Olympics, I dreamed of winning gold for my country too. In 2016, I did just that.
6: Guess who on the left side? Josh Turek.
7: Council Bluffs, Iowa native.
5: 4 Paralympics, 2 golds. I was so proud to represent our country and Iowa all around the world. We won because we worked together as a team and cared about the name on the front of the jersey, not the back. That's what's missing in Washington. Both parties fight with each other and just look out for themselves. In the Senate, I will work with anyone to fight the corruption, clean up Washington, and make them work for us again. Because accountability matters. Listening to Iowans does too.
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0: Cloudy today, 100% chance of rain, a high of 56, winds 10 to 15, gusting to 25 miles per hour. Cloudy tonight, breezy, 41 for the low, winds gusting to 35 miles per hour. Gradual clearing tomorrow, breezy, 53 for the high on Friday, winds gusting to 35 miles per hour. Frost possible Friday night, Saturday sunny and 61. 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
1: He'll just do tele-rallies today. I'm Dave Anthony, Fox News. President Trump won't hit the road again till tomorrow after returning home from Republican rallies in Arizona and then Montana at about 4 o'clock this morning.
2: Remember, if they win the midterms and if they go on and start winning a little bit, they will put us right back into the position. I call it the dark ages.
1: But Fox's Aisha Hosni reports from the White House.
3: Despite all the rallies, the tele-rallies, the money, the commercials, the advertisements, it appears that Democrats, as of today, are widening their lead against Republicans. That's according to brand new Fox News polling just released yesterday. Democratic candidates have a nearly 10-point advantage over those Republican candidates when it comes to voter preference. The biggest issue for voters, no big surprise here, it continues to be cost of living. Just 22% approve of the job that President Trump has done on bringing inflation down.
1: And we'll get another inflation update this hour, expected to show wholesale prices.

0: Prices also rose last month like consumer prices did. Destruction and death in Pakistan. A roof collapsed on a school. 34 students and a teacher were killed. More than 50 others pulled from the rubble with injuries. Now an update on the federal investigation into Congresswoman Ilhan Omar after the Minnesota Progressive Democrat's home in Washington was raided.
1: Dozens of her family members receiving subpoenas as part of an immigration investigation. Now, according to the Wall Street Journal, federal authorities are looking into how Congresswoman Omar obtained her citizenship as a teenager arriving from Somalia in 1995. The Journal reporting that the probe is aimed at building a case to strip her of her citizenship obtained in 2000.
0: Fox's Todd Pyro. There is a separate federal investigation into her finances. Congresswoman Omar says she is a political target, calling allegations baseless lies and smears. 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
0: There is even more anger in Europe. After all the destructive student-led protests across France over education funding, there's a lot of unrest in Albania.
9: In Albania's capital, Tirana, thousands of angry citizens run riot. Protesters led by students set fire to the Department of Education and two banks, breaking into other government buildings.
10: We are here to protest against our most corrupt government ever, who is misusing and abusing our environment, our natural resources, our lands, our protected areas.
9: Prime Minister Edi Rama won a fourth term in elections in May last year, but has since faced growing discontent. Some of that aimed at a development project linked to Jared Kushner and Ivanka Trump. Jonathan Savage, Fox News.
0: Anger also simmers at Cornell University in New York, where faculty has confronted the university's leader amid a renewed investigation into a two-year-old rape case.
11: In that meeting on Wednesday, Cornell President Michael Kotlikoff admitted there were missteps in his handling of the woman's report that she was gang raped at a fraternity house in 2024. He's asking for more time to implement reforms and push for cultural changes at the university. This is faculty's debating a no-confidence resolution in his administration. A woman identified as Jane Doe is suing Cornell, alleging the university mishandled her complaint. Sue Guzman, Fox News.
0: On Wall Street, ahead of that inflation update, Dow futures are rising, but they're down big for the Nasdaq, which dropped 511 points yesterday. In baseball, the Brewers put the defending champion Dodgers on the brink of elimination.
12: Now Mitchell scalds the ball, and the Brewers have gone back to back.
0: Garrett Mitchell homered right after Jake Bowers, powering Milwaukee past Los Angeles 6-2 on FS1. The Brewers lead the National League Championship Series 3-0. If they beat the Dodgers again tonight in Game 4, Milwaukee goes to the World Series. I'm Dave Anthony. This is Fox.
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15: Now, the KLEM weather forecast.
16: Cloudy today, 100% chance of rain, a high of 56, winds 10 to 15, gusting to 25 miles per hour. Cloudy tonight, breezy, 41 for the low, winds gusting to 35 miles per hour. Gradual clearing tomorrow, breezy, 53 for the high on Friday, winds gusting to 35 miles per hour. Frost possible Friday night, Saturday sunny and 61. 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
1: And by The Market, a collection of small shops just north of the ice cream parlor on Central Avenue, downtown Lamar's. Cloudy rain this morning, 0.3 inch so far at KLEM. It's 7 after 7 a.m.
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with this KLEM Sports Update for this Thursday, October 15th. I'm KLEM Sports Director Daniel Versteg. Well, let's recap yesterday's sports action on our KLEM Sports Scores and Results page. We just had one event. It was the Girls and Boys Missouri River Activities Conference Cross Country Meet that was taking place in Council Bluffs yesterday. Let's go to the team standings, where Lewis Central comes away with the girls team championship. They scored 71 points. Very competitive team standings. The Lamar's Community Girls Cross Country team finished in fifth place, scoring 105 points. Not too far off the lead. Bulldogs needed a couple more toward the top. Lewis Central actually finished with the top three runners individually, and the Bulldogs were able to take away two all-conference honors for their cross-country team. Emma Nicholson was seventh, the best Bulldog finisher, 21-01. A strong finish for her as she earns all MRAC honors. And Kara Selinsky of Lamar's, for the fourth time in her career, earns an all-conference recognition as well. She finished 12th at the conference cross-country meet yesterday in Council Bluffs. 21-27 was her finishing time. An outstanding career so far for Kara Selinsky, hopefully adding to that in Glenwood coming up next week. Aaliyah Bolkin finished 17th, 21-52 for her time, and Adeline Nell 26th with a time of 22-49. To the boys' side of the MRAC cross-country meet, Sioux City North comes away as the team champion, scoring 31 points. Lamar's finished 8th in the conference meet with 232 points. Unfortunately, the Bulldogs did not have any runners place well enough to earn all-conference recognition. Johnny Sanchez was the top runner for the Bulldogs. He finished 26th with a time of 17:39. Damian Gonzalez was 42nd with a time of 18:32. The Bulldogs' next competition is next week, as the state qualifying meet that they compete in takes place in Glenwood. Well, let's get you some collegiate sports news from the week that was. A couple of our area alums had a great week recently, and we'll first start on the cross-country course. We're keeping it cross-country related, at least early on, as the Great Plains Athletic Conference yesterday announced that Lamar's Community alum and current Dort University cross-country runner Trace Obink was named the GPAC Hoff Mid-America Sports Men's Cross-Country Runner of the Week. Obink led the 18th ranked nationally Dort Defender men's cross country team to the team title at their home meet, the Holiday Inn Express Classic. The junior finished the 8K course in a time of 24:57. That was 19 seconds ahead of the second place runner. It was Obink's first career win as a collegiate cross country runner, and was 9 seconds away from his career best. Congratulations once again to Trace Obink, Lamar's Community alum and Dort University cross-country runner, on earning this week's recognition from the Great Plains Athletic Conference as its Men's Cross-Country Runner of the Week. And then to the golf course now, where we are talking a little collegiate golf at Simpson University in Indianola. That is where Hinton golfing alum Ashlyn Kramer was able to earn all-conference recognition, as Simpson College finished 4th at the 2026 American Rivers Conference Championship. That was at Sunnyside Country Club in Waterloo. Kramer was the best golfer for the Storm this past week, placing individually in 10th place, shooting a three-round total of 251, which is 35 strokes over par. And her rounds came in at 82, 83, and 86. Really strong showing there in Waterloo.

0: Waterloo for Kramer. And with her top 10 finish, Kramer earned American Rivers Conference All-Conference honors. She was the only one of her team. She did have a teammate earn an honorable mention recognition as finishing outside of the top 10, but still in the top 15. Once again, Hinton alum Ashlyn Kramer earning American Rivers Conference All-Conference golf honors after a 10th place performance at the conference tournament at Sunnyside Country Club in Waterloo. Congratulations to the recognition for Lamar's Trace Obink and Hinton's Ashlyn Kramer on some great competition, both on the cross-country course and the golf course. Well, let's recap a little bit of football from this past Friday. We got to get you some reaction from Kingsley Pearson, where the Panthers were able to clinch a district championship on Friday night in Kingsley after beating GTRA 28-10 to improve to 4-0 in the district with a forfeit win over Siouxland Christian. They're 5-0 and can guarantee themselves at worst a tie for the district championship. But they'll have the tiebreaker with Remsen St. Mary's, who they would be tied with in that situation. Kingsley Pearson head coach Travis Newman says winning a district championship was a goal for this team, and he's happy to see them achieve it.
1: Obviously an exciting thing, something you set yourself out to hopefully achieve when you start the season, one of your first goals that go on top of just obviously winning week by week. So definitely a great situation that we put ourselves in, and definitely don't want to take it for granted and just want to be able to enjoy the moment and the opportunity that we've allowed ourselves to have.
0: Coach Newman says this group in particular was special because of the energy they had for getting better.
1: They've just bought in. I took over 3 years ago with my coaching staff, and you know, our first year we were 11 man, then last year we had to drop down to 8 man. So they had 2 years in a row where they were kind of, everything was changing, a lot of moving parts, new offense, things like that. And so, yeah, we did a little bit of changing this year with some of our offense, but we instilled the same complexities that we wanted to have year over year. And so we're starting to see those benefits on the field now.
0: Of course, the Panthers still have a regular season game coming up tomorrow in Fort Dodge against St. Edmund. And then the playoffs begin next week for the Panthers, who will get to host at minimum two games in Kingsley as the Panthers turn their attention to postseason play. And Coach Newman says that this, of course, is not the end goal for his program, and he's hoping his team can stay focused on more success down the road.
1: It's about embracing the journey, not the destination. Obviously, every team has the same destination or ultimate goal that they want to get to, and that's to be playing the last game in your class at the end of the season. Well, I mean, everybody has that goal, but only two teams get to that point. Right. So how do you embrace the opportunity that's in front of you every day, day in, day out, and execute to a level that gives you potentially that opportunity to get to that destination?
0: Again, Kingsley Pearson with their victory over GTRA on Friday. They earned the Class 8 Player District 1 District Championship and will try and polish off a perfect record in the district coming up tomorrow with a matchup against Fort Dodge St. Edmund. Let's take a look now at the sports schedule for today. And, of course, the rainy weather that is forecasted today could put a damper on things quite literally. We go to the cross-country course first, where the Roy Eagle Conference cross-country meet is scheduled to take place at Otter Valley Country Club in George. Of course, Akron Westfield, Galen Catholic, Hinton, MMCRU, and Remsen St. Mary's will be in attendance at the Roy Eagle Conference meet today. The volleyball schedule today, thankfully, that will not be hindered by the weather. The Roy Eagle Conference volleyball schedule will wrap up today. Final conference matches of the year. Galen Catholic is at Sibley Ocheyedan tonight. They can lock up a guaranteed second place finish in the conference with a victory. Hartley Melvin Sanborn is at Remsen St. Mary's. Trinity Christian is at Hinton as the Blackhawks look to polish off a perfect record in the conference. Harris Lake Park is at Akron Westfield. And then MMCRU is at South O'Brien. This is a big matchup if the Royals want to finish in second place as well. They're going to have to take down a good South O'Brien squad to do it tonight. And then George Little Rock is also in action at West Sioux. In the Western Valley Conference in volleyball, Kingsley Pearson is closing out its regular season tonight, heading across state borders to South Dakota for a matchup against Elk Point Jefferson. Well, for more sports news, be sure to check out our website, KLEM1410.com. You can also follow us on Twitter for up-to-date sports news and notes. We are at KLEM Sports on Twitter. Well, this has been your Thursday KLEM Sports Update. I'm Sports Director Dan.

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2: This is Sports on Radio Iowa. I'm Todd Kim. Iowa State women's basketball coach Bill Finley says he picked the right team to end his career with. Finley announced on Monday that his 32nd season as Cyclone coach will be his final one. Finley told the players Monday, just before the official announcement was made, and does not want his future to be a distraction.
3: You know, I just hope that, what we're doing now will help the next person, help the next athletic director. This place is great. They'll find a great coach. There's a lot of good things here. So we just decided that, I don't know if there's a great time to do anything, but everyone gave me a lot of good advice, and we just made the decision to do it when we did it.
2: The Cyclones have 10 new players, and they'll open the season November 2nd by hosting Grambling State. UNI football coach Todd Stepsis says after a 3-9 record last year and a 1-2 start to this season, the Panthers did a good job of handling the negative noise surrounding the program. Now they must learn how to handle praise. The Panthers take a 3-2 record and number 19 national ranking on the road Saturday night to 6th-ranked Youngstown State.
4: You know, we've had to be able to overcome those kinds of things, and so now at this point, it's starting to flip a little bit. You know, the pats on the back are a little bit more often, and you know, the voices in your head are more confident, which is a good thing. But at the same time, we have a great team with a bunch of leaders that know that we haven't arrived yet.
2: Youngstown State is 5-2, and Penguins coach Doug Phillips says the Panthers feast on mistakes.
5: You fumble a kickoff return, they're going to score. They get a punt block, they're going to score. They fumble the ball, you know, so they're very opportunistic. Interception, they're going to score the next on that series. So very opportunistic playing, you know, complimentary football.
2: That's sports on Radio Iowa. I'm Todd Kim.
6: Out here in Iowa, we're used to some bull, but liberal politician Josh Turek is really full of Turek voted to let Iowa law enforcement refuse to cooperate with ICE to remove dangerous illegal aliens from Iowa communities. He backed taxpayer-funded welfare benefits to illegal immigrants and supports amnesty, including for criminal illegals convicted of serious crimes like assault causing bodily injury, indecent exposure, and drunk driving. Now we find out Turek was even caught telling illegal immigrants how to obstruct law enforcement and called cracking down on illegal immigrants
7: fundamentally wrong and un-American.
6: That's some straight-up liberal bullshit. Liberal politician Josh Turek. He only shows up for illegals. Paid for by SLF PAC and not authorized by any candidate or candidates committee. SLFPAC.org. SLF PAC is responsible for the content of this ad.
8: 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No. And when socialists win, Washington controls your health care. 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Our borders will be blown open. Fentanyl will flow again. And Josh Turek will cave. 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Because you'll never claw back from socialism. Ashley Hinson knows socialism is wrong. 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Ashley will cut wasteful spending and lower taxes for working families. She'll fight year-round to help family farms. And Ashley will secure the border to stop deadly fentanyl. These are common sense solutions rooted in Iowa values. And that is what Ashley Hinson is fighting for.
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2: I'm Cale Sleaser reporting. The only contested race for the Plymouth County general election next month will be between Ryan Weber and Craig Anderson for the District 4 position on the Board of Supervisors. Weber is a native of Hinton who is running as an independent. Weber is running to bring people together and to bring a new perspective to the Board of Supervisors.
3: There's such a great divide in our country mostly. You know, it's not necessarily there's a huge divide in our county, but I just want to bring people back together. We all have the same goals. 90% of people are thinking the same things. It's just the outliers on both sides that make us think that we think differently, you know. So I just want to bring a new face. You know, it's been the same guys on there for 20 years. Good or bad, I've got no ill things to say about these guys, but just to bring somebody new to the table, some fresh ideas, maybe some perspectives that hadn't been thought of before. So this really excites me. This is something, you know, I love doing. I love being a leader. I love being in the community. I'm always doing things in the community. So I just feel like this is the next step for me to, you know, to step out and do something bigger.
2: The basis of Weber's platform is to boost EMS and fire resources in Plymouth County.
3: The EMS and fire, you know, whether it's feasible or not, I'd really like to look into if we can help out the local EMS. You know, whether that's the county provide a couple positions for EMS or maybe a little bit extra help to Lamar's, Hinton, Akron, those kinds of places, because we got a big broad area and some of those areas can't get hit very soon. So, you know, Woodbury does a thing where they have a few full-time EMSs. I don't know what that could look like for us, but I feel like there's definitely something we could do to help them out.
2: Weber weighed in on the data center issue.
3: I understand the need for them. I don't understand the excessive need. I understand the thought of bringing in extra money. You know, there's a lot of communities dying for new schools, dying for infrastructure. So I can understand where that money could be very, you know, appealing to those. I think data centers should be put places where we can't grow or raise any, you know, animals. I think there's plenty of the country that could all benefit from the data centers. We could all benefit, you know, tax-wise as a whole, whether it's less income tax or whatever. But I feel like we should grow the crops and raise the animals here. And there's places that we could fill up with data centers as well. But I understand, you know, the want and the need to look at them financially. I'm just not set up on having them all across the country yet.
2: When asked if there was one thing he wanted voters to know about him, Weber said that he's always willing to work for the people.
3: I'm going to listen to anybody, and I'm always going to tell the truth. I've got nothing to hide. I got no campaign financing. I've done this all on my own. I don't owe anybody anything, so I just want to work for the people. This isn't about, you know, a power position or the money or anything like that. Like I said, I would do this for free if it was an option, but I just want people to know that they're heard and that, you know, there's somebody out there that's actually going to listen, whether it's the right answer for them or not. I'm always willing to listen, and I'm always willing to change my ideas.
2: Election day falls on November 3rd, but absentee ballots are now available at the Plymouth County Auditor's Office. Cent Credit Union will be celebrating their grand reopening today at their newly updated location at 1411 Industrial Road Southwest in Lamar's. The reopening also falls on International Credit Union Day. A ribbon-cutting ceremony will take place at 10 a.m. with lunch from Daddy Dutch BBQ and free document shredding to follow from 11 a.m. to 1 p.m. Free calendars will also be available. Dort University's music department will host a fall music festival tomorrow as part of Defender Days. A cherished tradition, the fall music festival features the following student ensembles: Bella Voce, Canons, Chorale, Concert Choir, Chamber Orchestra, Symphonic Band, and Wind Symphony. The Choral Festival starts at 7 p.m. in the B.J. Hahn Auditorium, followed by the Instrumental Ensembles at 8:30 p.m. A live stream of the concert and PDF programs will be available at dort.edu/live-events. And that's the news in Clemland. I'm Cale Sleaser reporting.
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4: This is Radio Iowa. The two candidates running for governor outlined state budget priorities during last night's debate hosted by KTIV. Democrat Rob Sand wants a 5% state funding hike for public schools and income limits on house

0: households that qualify for education savings accounts to cover private school tuition.
1: There is no reason that the wealthiest people in the state of Iowa, God bless them, good for them, they don't need tax dollars to pay for the private school tuition checks that they were going to pay for anyway, especially when we have this budget deficit.
0: Republican Zach Lane says public schools need more state funding, but he hasn't settled on a number. Lane says all Iowa parents should be eligible for state funding to cover private school costs.

0: In the Senate, I work with anyone to make sure these folks have the tools they need to keep the border secure, stop human trafficking, and the flow of illegal drugs into Iowa.
1: But in Washington, Ashley Henson has gone too far in order to get rich in Congress. Henson helped her husband's lobbying group get closed-door meetings with members of Congress. And Henson wrote a law that gave them massive tax breaks. She got $100,000 in campaign checks and tax breaks benefiting her own family's business. Ashley Henson got rich while serving in Washington, up to $8 million richer. You got nothing.
2: I'm Josh Turek, candidate for Senate, and I approve this message. Paid for by Josh Turek for Iowa.
3: The two candidates running in Iowa's 4th Congressional District both oppose President Trump's decision to import diesel fuel from Russia. Republican Chris McGowan says there's an awful lot of pain at the pump.
4: But I have not spoken with any voters who believe that one of the solutions ought to be working with a dictator from Russia, who's engaged in a war that he initiated with Ukraine, one of our allies.
3: Democrat Dave Dawson says Trump is violating a 2022 law that bans imports of all Russian energy products, including diesel.
5: We shouldn't be rewarding somebody who invaded another country. We should be supporting Ukraine in its efforts to restore stability and democracy to the country.
3: The 4th Congressional District candidates debated last night on Iowa PBS. Iowa Attorney General Brenna Byrd was joined in Des Moines on Wednesday by her counterparts from Kansas, Nebraska, West Virginia, and Arkansas as Byrd announced a lawsuit against one of the leaders in the use of artificial intelligence.
6: Today we are announcing a lawsuit against OpenAI for lying to parents and hurting our kids.
3: Byrd says OpenAI told Iowans and their users all across the country that ChatGPT is safe when she says it's not. She quoted the CEO of OpenAI.
6: He said he believes that the world should accept some bad things happening for the benefit of this technology. We refuse to accept that. He is wrong.
3: Byrd says she's suing to compel OpenAI to comply with the Iowa Consumer Fraud Act to stop from engaging in dangerous activities and to vindicate the rights of Iowans affected by what she says is the company's dangerous, reckless, and unlawful conduct. This morning, the Iowa Pork Producers Association is unveiling the champion in this year's Best Breaded Pork Tenderloin in Iowa contest. It's a place called Wasted Grain in Carroll. The judges determined it had the best tenderloin out of 464 restaurants that were nominated this spring. This is Radio Iowa.
7: Fox News, I'm TJ Papa, Vice President J.D. Vance in Battleground, Michigan, stopping in Monroe today, about 41 miles south of Detroit. But will it make any difference?
8: Fox News polling revealing Democratic candidates have a nearly 10-point advantage over those Republican candidates when it comes to voter preference. We're looking at 54% preferring Democrats, 45% choosing Republicans. That preference has actually jumped for Democrats a couple of points from just last month.
7: Fox's Aisha Haji at the White House, where President Trump will hold telerallies today. A chest x-ray is normal for Pope Leo, that from the Vatican, which says he also had a routine checkup today. The pontiff had lung cancer surgery on Tuesday, and the first public appearances for Harry and Meghan since moving back to England. They were in Nottingham in central England today. 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
4: KLEM News Time is 7:43. It's cloudy this morning, 50 degrees, 0.3 inches so far at KLEM. We're looking for showers today, a 100% chance of rain, a high of 56. Winds gusting to 25 miles per hour. Tonight, breezy, cloudy, 41 for the low. Winds gusting to 35 miles per hour. Clear on Friday. Actually, gradual clearing, a high of 53. Winds 15 to 20, gusting to 35 miles per hour. Frost possible Friday night, 32 for the low. Saturday sunny, a high of 61. Winds 25 miles per hour. Sunday, 66 degrees with sunshine. Monday, 68 and sunny. Tuesday, 71, sunshine. Wednesday, 73 and sunny. 0.3 inches of rain so far here at KLEM. After a high yesterday of 55, it's 50 degrees now. 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
6: There is very little green on the screen to start this Thursday. This is Market Matters on the Iowa Agribusiness Radio Network, brought to you by Burwell Livestock. I'm Dustin Huffman. Front month corn futures right now fractionally higher. Soybeans 2 to 3 cents lower here on the overnight. In fact, the wheat complex is running a little bit lower as well. We'll take a look at those numbers for you coming up here very soon. We see that the markets right now saw some weakness yesterday after some good news to start the day with Chinese soybean trades. However, harvest progress and other Brazilian progress in their planting has put some pressure on the markets once again. The day-late weekly crop progress report did put some pressure on the markets, though they did see an increase in some of the quality assessments of the corn and soybean harvest right now. Of course, pressure on the Strait of Hormuz with the attacks on oil tankers has oil higher yesterday, and that caused some pressure on the markets. And it's going to be at the harvest time when the farmers are looking to use a lot more diesel fuel, and skyrocketing prices are not going to be helpful. On the livestock side of things, it was a down day yesterday across the board. Cattle had pressure, not much trade developing in the north yet, and lean hogs are just continuing to slide as they look for anything to try to grab onto. We'll take a look at the numbers coming up next.
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6: December corn was up a half cent at 481 and a quarter. March up 3/4 at 495 even. November beans down 2.5 at 1274 and 3/4. January down 2 3/4 at 1289 and a quarter. Soybean meal is up $3.80 at 368.30. Soy oil down 52 cents at 66.54. Chicago wheat down 0.25 cent at 673 even. Kansas winter wheat down 3/4 at 714 and a quarter. Kansas spring wheat now unchanged at $7.5. Minneapolis spring wheat up 1 1/4 at 691 and a quarter. Oats down a penny at 396 and a half.

0: We saw triple-digit losses in feeder cattle and lean hogs, double-digit losses in live cattle. That's Market Matters on the Iowa Agribusiness Radio Network. I'm Dustin Huffman.
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1: 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There's a Lamar's Chamber ribbon cutting at 10 o'clock this morning at Cent Credit Union, 1411 Industrial Road, Southwest. That's a Lamar's Chamber ribbon cutting this morning, 10 a.m. at Cent Credit Union, 1411 Industrial Road, Southwest in Lamar's.
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0: West. That's Lamar's Chamber ribbon cutting this morning, 10 a.m. at Cent Credit Union, 1411 Industrial Road Southwest in Lamar's.
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12: It's October 15th, and this is your Fox Daily Snapshot. Today is Global Hand Washing Day, established in 2008 to encourage people all around the world to practice good hygiene by washing your hands. The day was promoted by the UN General Assembly when the first event took place in Stockholm, Sweden. In 1991, Clarence Thomas is confirmed as a U.S. Supreme Court justice. The confirmation process turned contentious when Anita Hill, a former aide, accused him of sexual harassment. Thomas denied the charges. The vote was close in the Senate, 52-48. Also on this day, in 1917, exotic dancer and spy Mata Hari is executed for espionage by a French firing squad outside of Paris. Born on this day in 2002, Cuban-born pop singer Malú Trevejo. This song has been viewed on YouTube over 100 million times. I'm CJ Papa. That's your Fox Daily Snapshot.
0: 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On this date in history, October 15th, 1860, 166 years ago, 11-year-old Grace Bedell of Westfield, New York, wrote presidential candidate Abraham Lincoln a letter suggesting he would look better if he grew a beard.

0: record. 1951, 75 years ago, I Love Lucy premiered on CBS. It ran for 6 seasons and then returned for 3 seasons as the Lucy and Desi Comedy Hour. It lives on in reruns to this day. 1953, 73 years ago, Winston Churchill won the Nobel Prize in Literature for, quote, his mastery of historical and biographical description, as well as for brilliant oratory in defending exalted human values. 1976, 50 years ago, in the first debate of its kind between vice presidential nominees Bob Dole and Walter Mondale faced off in Houston. Dole was Gerald Ford's running mate. Mondale was the running mate for Jimmy Carter. 1978, 48 years ago, Toto released their self-titled debut album featuring their hit Hold the Line. 1982, 44 years ago, the first Evil Dead premiered in Detroit. It was followed by Evil Dead 2 and Army of Darkness. The Starz series Ash vs. Evil Dead premiered on Halloween in 2015. 1990, 36 years ago, Mikhail Gorbachev was awarded the Nobel Peace Prize for his role in bringing the Cold War to an end. 1991, 35 years ago, Clarence Thomas won Senate confirmation for the Supreme Court with a vote of 52-48. 1993, 33 years ago, the movie Rudy was released, starring Sean Astin as Daniel Rudy Rudiger, who dreams of playing football for Notre Dame. 1999, 27 years ago, Fight Club was released. 26 years ago, in 2000, Larry David's Curb Your Enthusiasm premiered on HBO. It ran for 12 seasons. 2002, 24 years ago, the founder of IAM Clone Systems, Sam Waksal, pleaded guilty to charges of securities fraud, bank fraud, obstruction of justice, and perjury. He was later sentenced to 7 years and 3 months in prison. 2003, 23 years ago, China launched its first manned space mission when a Chinese astronaut named Yang Lui went into orbit for 21 hours aboard their Shenzhou 5 spacecraft. That made them the third country to ever send a person into orbit. The other two were Russia and the U.S. 2009, 17 years ago, the Balloon Boy hoax took over the country when Richard and Mayum Heen claimed their 6-year-old son Falcon was trapped in a balloon 7,000 feet above the ground. 2021, 5 years ago, the 12th movie in the Halloween franchise, Halloween Kills, was released. 2022, 4 years ago, Amazon short-lived I Know What You Did Last Summer TV series premiered. It starred Madison Iceman and Brianne Tiu.
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3: Yet another report shows inflation on the rise. I'm Dave Anthony, Fox News. It was a bigger than expected surge at the wholesale level in September, the most in 4 years.
4: Month over month headline numbers are 1.3 versus estimates of 0.5. Whoa. Year over year headline, 6.3 versus a 5.3, and a huge jump from the month prior.
3: Fox Business Network's Taylor Riggs, the 6.3% annual inflation rate in the producer price index is up 0.7 from August, fueled by diesel's record high last month. And as Fox's Jessica Rosenthal reports, a new poll shows a lot of financial worry.
5: The Fox poll finds two-thirds of voters are dissatisfied with the direction of the country, and a little more than a quarter think the economy is good or fair. Just under half say their finances are worse than they were 2 years ago, and 6 in 10 voters say the cost of living is the top economic issue. President Trump's approval rating is at a new low in the Fox poll at 36%, with 77% disapproving of his handling of inflation.
3: But the president, at rallies for Republicans in Arizona, then Montana, warned things could get worse if Democrats win control of Congress in the November elections.
6: The last time the radical Democrats had power, they gave us the worst inflation in American history, the highest energy prices in American history, the worst trade deficit in American history.
3: There's new concern about kids using artificial intelligence as 8 states sue OpenAI.
7: 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An OpenAI spokesperson tells The Verge that ChatGPT has age-specific protection, but the company plans to keep working on adding safeguards.
3: Fox's Alicia Cunha in Pakistan. 34 children are dead after a roof collapsed on their school. A teacher also killed. America's listening to Fox News.
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3: Pope Leo is still hospitalized in Rome after surgery to remove part of his right lung where there was a cancerous nodule. A Vatican statement this morning says test results are normal and a chest X-ray is showing a good recovery in the lung operated on. No word yet if the 71-year-old Pope will need further lung cancer treatment. Now, of course, Leo is an American from Chicago where Catholics gathered at a big mass yesterday.
12: The service at Holy Name Cathedral.
13: By placing God's hands, God's healing, our Holy Father, Pope Leo.
12: Dedicated to the Chicago-born Pope.
14: The church was full.
12: That's Gail Spreen, she and others praying for the pontiff.
14: Everybody was praying. You could just see all those prayers going up and being received.
12: Spreen's husband died from cancer and said the Pope going public with his diagnosis.

0: Doses can wake up the whole world to the importance of early detection. And this woman echoing what Catholics around the world are thinking.
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0: CJ Papa, Fox News.
2: Also in Illinois, a 19-year-old is facing charges accused of plotting a mass shooting at a Hindu temple.
3: Alexandros Paparakis was arrested after a co-worker alerted police to alleged threats in an 8-page manifesto outlining plans for mass murder. Investigators say a search of his apartment uncovered an unregistered AR-style rifle, loaded magazines, hundreds of rounds of ammunition, and Nazi memorabilia. Authorities say the specific intended target has not been confirmed. There's no ongoing threat to the public. Paparakis remains in custody and is due back in court October 30th. Ted Lindner, Fox News.
2: On Wall Street, after the bigger-than-expected wholesale inflation report, stock futures are mixed up for the Dow, down for the NASDAQ. We also got other economic reports this morning. Retail sales growth slowed last month, up 0.8%. And first-time unemployment claims dipped slightly last week to 199,000. I'm Dave Anthony. This is Fox News.
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5: Cloudy today, 100% chance of rain, a high of 56, winds 10 to 15, gusting to 25 miles per hour. Cloudy tonight, breezy, 41 for the low, winds gusting to 35 miles per hour. Gradual clearing tomorrow, breezy, 53 for the high on Friday, winds gusting to 35 miles per hour. Frost possible Friday night, Saturday sunny and 61. 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Cloudy this morning, it is 48 degrees and rain, 0.3 inches so far, recorded at KLEM. It's 6 minutes after 8 o'clock. 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Dr. Greg Jenry and Dr. Adam Erdman are proud to bring you this daily feature. Here is Lily Langle, the daughter of Ashley and Brent Langle.
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7: 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Fentanyl will flow again, and Josh Turek will cave. 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Ashley Hinson knows socialism is wrong. 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And Ashley will secure the border to stop deadly fentanyl. These are common sense solutions rooted in Iowa values. And that is what Ashley Hinson is fighting for.
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5: 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Our citizen of the day today is Ty Kurth of Lamars. 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
1: Here's today's KLEM birthday show for October 15th. J.C. Reekers, Lori Morrison, Stryker Nillis, Mary Galvin, Ruth Otkin.

0: Happy anniversary today to Brent and Christy Utesh. Famous people born on October 15th. Author of The Godfather, Mario Puzo, born in 1920, died in 1999. Former Chrysler chairman Lee Iacocca, born in 1924, died in 2019. Penny Marshall, who was on Laverne and Shirley, she directed Big and A League of Their Own. Born in 1943, died in 2018. Tanya Roberts, who was on that 70s show on Charlie's Angels, she was the Bond girl in A View to Kill. Born in 1949, died in 2021. Tito Jackson of the Jackson 5 would have been 73, born in 1953, died in 2024. Richard Carpenter from the Carpenters is 80 years old. Chris DeBerg, who had the hit Lady in Red, is 78. Larry Miller, 73. Emeril Lagasse, who is a celebrity chef, is 67. Sarah Duchess of York, 67. R&B singer Eric Benet is 60. Singer Brenda K. Starr is 60. She discovered Mariah Carey in the 80s. Vanessa Marcel, who was on Beverly Hills 90210 and on General Hospital, is 58. Paige Davis from the TV show Trading Spaces is 57. Dominic West, who was on The Crown and in the Downton Abbey movies, is 57. Kimberly Schlottman from the group Little Big Town is 57. Genuine, who had the hit Pony, is 56. R&B singer Keisha Cole is 45.
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2: When you are kind to other people, it spreads like mushrooms. Dr. Gary Probst here with thoughts about how you can have a big impact on others simply with a smile. Even if you have to force it, a smile for others increases their oxytocin level, and it does yours. It's rather like scratching your dog behind the ears. It makes you feel good, and your dog responds with love. You have to wonder how very positive and kind people like Mr. Rogers were able to keep their positivity going. Part of the reason is such people seek to impart encouragement and kindness every single day, and it ricochets back onto them. We all know that negativity grows like cancer, infecting others around us, bringing down their day and making them rethink happiness. It's much like the fungus field in the forest. You only see the mushroom of negativity, but it runs to the ground of the entire woods. Now imagine the same thing happening with positive action toward others. The human mind reacts to love, peace, and kindness with a rush of the good neurotransmitters that we have. When you're angry, disgusted, or negative about others, you produce cortisol, known for making you anxious and also for belly fat. And who wants that? Think about what negative emotions and isolation can do to you. There's nothing good. 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Make a donation today to some of the great charities that focus on kids like the Dave Thomas Foundation or St. Jude Hospital or a local organization. Go ahead and start a chain reaction that makes the world a little bit better because it will reflect back onto you.
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0: 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There's a Lamar's Chamber ribbon cutting at 10 o'clock this morning at Cent Credit Union, 1411 Industrial Road, Southwest. 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
1: 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And that company Lane attacks in his ads did create jobs, didn't pollute any drinking water, and didn't give donations to Rob Sand. Not a dime. It's all to distract from the fact Lane actually lives in Kansas, and the guy he handpicked as his running mate, Derek Wolf, is currently under criminal investigation, accused of fraud and theft for stiffing small family farmers. Recent court documents even allege Wolf's own livestock herd is starved and living in dangerous conditions. Lane's running for governor, but lives in Kansas, and his right hand is accused of theft and fraud. They're quite the pair. Lane and Wolf, wrong for Iowa.
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4: Now, the KLEM weather forecast.
0: Cloudy today, 100% chance of rain, a high of 56, winds 10 to 15, gusting to 25 miles per hour. Cloudy tonight, breezy, 41 for the low, winds gusting to 35 miles per hour. Gradual clearing tomorrow, breezy, 53 for the high on Friday, winds gusting to 35 miles per hour. Frost possible Friday night, Saturday sunny and 61. 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
1: Fox News, I'm Tom Graham. The November midterms are less than 3 weeks away. New polling shows Republicans could be in for a rough election night.
2: Fox News polling revealing Democratic candidates have a nearly 10-point advantage over those Republican candidates when it comes to voter preference. We're looking at 54% preferring Democrats, 45% choosing Republicans. That preference has actually jumped for Democrats a couple of points from just last month.
1: Fox's Aisha Hosni. President Trump is once again claiming the conflict with Iran will end soon.
3: Overnight, President Trump discussed the conflict, saying that it will end quickly, one way or the other. More than 7.5 months in, there is still no end in sight.

0: Reports indicate the Iranians are preparing for the possibility that major combat operations resume at any moment.
1: This is Trey Yinks in Tel Aviv. 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
3: 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It's 8:45 on this Thursday morning, the 15th day of October. Doug's with us from Hy-Vee in Lamar's, where there's lots of great savings coming up on another weekend. 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
5: Yeah, absolutely. 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
3: 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Thanks for the update.
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0: 7 days a week, right, Doug?
1: Yeah, open 7 days a week from 6 a.m. to 10 p.m.
0: All right, that's Hy-Vee here in Lamar's. Thanks for the update.
1: All right, thank you, Dave.
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1: It was fueled by diesel. I'm Dave Anthony, Fox News. A surge in wholesale inflation, the most in 4 years. Fox's Janika Sola has the numbers.
2: The producer price index jumped 1.3% last month, 6.3% for the year ending in September. PPI measures inflation before it reaches consumers.
1: That 6.3% annual wholesale inflation rate is up 7/10 from August, driven in part by diesel's record high price last month. A Fox poll suggests higher cost of living is the biggest issue for a majority of voters. 77% disapprove of how President Trump's handling inflation. He insists Democrats would make things worse, and that inflation was worse under President Biden. He's making the economy better.
3: We have the lowest level of poverty, individually poverty. We have the highest level of individual wealth.
4: Following a two-day, three-rally trip to Alaska, Arizona, and Montana, President Trump will participate in tele-rallies tonight before returning to the campaign trail at week's end. The president's plan is to spend nearly every day before November 3rd on the road. President Trump's message to Republican voters is to pretend he's on the ballot next month.
1: Fox's Jared Halpert at the White House. A limited ceasefire the president had touted the other day for Russia and Ukraine has fallen apart.
5: A drone strike started a fire at a refinery around 180 miles southeast of Moscow. Ukrainian President Volodymyr Zelensky outraged by Russia's continued aerial bombardment despite President Trump's demand for a halt on attacks on energy. President Zelensky also says Ukraine's been denied Western intelligence to help them fend off Russian attacks.
1: Fox's Jonathan Savage. Pope Leo is now working from a Rome hospital 2 days after surgery removed part of his right lung where there was a cancerous nodule. A Vatican statement says test results are normal and an X-ray shows good lung recovery for the 71-year-old Pope. Doctors still trying to determine if he needs any further cancer treatment. 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
1: The stock market is mixed after reports of a bigger than expected rise in wholesale inflation last month and slowing retail sales. The Dow is up 195 points, but the NASDAQ is down 244. The S&P 500 losing 24 points. The price of oil is up about 0.5%. WTI still around 95 bucks a barrel at the gas pump. No change today for regular. AAA's national average still 433.

0: a gallon. Diesel is back up 2 cents after dropping from last month's record high. It's now $6.31. For some Americans, it's tax day again.
1: If you requested a federal tax extension earlier this year but haven't filed your return, the deadline is today. And if you miss it, you may face more penalties, especially if you owe taxes. An extension to file is not an extension to pay.
0: Fox's Hillary Barsky. This is a big day in TV history. 75 years ago,
2: I Love Lucy premiered on CBS, where it became a Monday night must-see. The show made comedian Lucille Ball and her husband Desi Arnaz stars. It spanned 180 episodes during its 6 seasons, ending in May 1957. I Love Lucy was nominated for 21 Emmy Awards and won 5, including Best Sitcom twice, as well as a Best Comedian win for Lucille Ball in 1953.
3: Hello, friends. I'm your Vitamin to Benjamin girl. Are you tired, run down, listless?
2: All 6 seasons of the show are currently available to stream on Paramount Plus. Tanya J. Powers, Fox News.
0: The Los Angeles Dodgers, trying for a three-peat, are in danger of being swept out of the baseball playoffs. The defending champs now down 3-0 in the National League Championship Series after Milwaukee beat them again 6-2. The Brewers could advance to the World Series with a win tonight, but L.A. manager Dave Roberts says,
4: it's an elimination game. We've played in a lot of elimination games, and we just got to get a win.
0: In the American League Championship Series, Game 3 was moved up earlier because of the threat of rain. Cleveland and Tampa Bay will play at 1 p.m. Eastern today, and in 3 hours, the Rays and Guardians will split the first 2 games. I'm Dave.
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6: Cloudy today, 100% chance of rain, a high of 56, winds 10 to 15, gusting to 25 miles per hour. Cloudy tonight, breezy, 41 for the low, winds gusting to 35 miles per hour. Gradual clearing tomorrow, breezy, 53 for the high on Friday, winds gusting to 35 miles per hour. Frost possible Friday night, Saturday sunny and 61.
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1: Let's take a look now at the sports schedule for today. And of course, the rainy weather that is forecasted today could put a damper on things quite literally. We go to the cross country course first, where the Royal Conference cross country meet is scheduled to take place at Otter Valley Country Club in George. Of course, Akron Westfield, Galen Catholic, Hinton, MMCRU, and Remsen St. Mary's will be in attendance at the Royal Conference meet today. And the volleyball schedule today, thankfully that will not be hindered by the weather. The Warrigal Conference volleyball schedule will wrap up today. Final conference matches of the year. Galen Catholic is at Sibley Ocheyedan tonight. They can lock up a guaranteed second place finish in the conference with a victory. Hartley Melvin Sanborn is at Remsen St. Mary's. Trinity Christian is at Hinton as the Blackhawks look to polish off a perfect record in the conference. Harris Lake Park is at Akron Westfield. And then MMCRU is at South O'Brien. This is a big matchup if the Royals want to finish in second place as well. They're going to have to take down a good South O'Brien squad to do it tonight. And then George Little Rock is also in action at West Sioux. In the Western Valley Conference in volleyball, Kingsley Pearson is closing out its regular season tonight, heading across state borders.

0: to South Dakota for a matchup against Elk Point Jefferson. 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

0: 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There's a Lamar's Chamber ribbon cutting at 10 o'clock this morning at Cent Credit Union, 1411 Industrial Road, Southwest. 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
1: Now, the KLEM weather forecast.
2: Cloudy today, 100% chance of rain, a high of 56, winds 10 to 15, gusting to 25 miles per hour. Cloudy tonight, breezy, 41 for the low, winds gusting to 35 miles per hour. Gradual clearing tomorrow, breezy, 53 for the high on Friday, winds gusting to 35 miles per hour. Frost possible Friday night, Saturday sunny and 61. 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
1: Fox News, I'm CJ Papa. President Trump back at the White House. He's not holding any in-person rallies. Instead, he will hold a tele-rally tonight for South Carolina Senator Darlene Graham. A look at the U.S. economy, the producer price index rising 6.3% last month, a bigger boost than expected.
2: Retail sales last month up 0.8% and 6.3% from a year ago. Where is most of our spending happening? At the gas station. 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
1: That's Fox Business's Lauren Simonetti. Good news for the Chicago-born Pope Leo. Chest x-ray is normal, says the Vatican. Fox's Jonathan Savage in London.
3: We've not been told the size of the tumor or whether the disease had spread to nearby lymph nodes. Once those test results are released, Pope Leo's prognosis and potential treatment plan will be clearer.
1: The pontiff underwent lung cancer surgery on Tuesday. 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
1: During 2020, I had a lot of free time, like a lot. And I wanted to use it to better myself in some way. And I worsened myself quite a bit. I'm not responsible. I lose stuff. If there's an important document, I don't have it. I'm a constant disappointment to the DMV. Sir, do you have your social security card? I haven't seen that in 30 years. Sir, it's an important document. Well, then you guys shouldn't have printed it on a gum wrapper, okay? At least the passport people made a book out of their thing. It's got pages and a cover, and yes, I lost that one too, but I shouldn't have. Sir, do you have your birth certificate? My birth certificate? That document is 54 years old.

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1: We won't get to watch him die. I'm Dave Anthony, Fox News. A controversial plan to live stream a mass murderer being put to death, scrapped.
2: Despite Pentagon leaders announcing the firing squad execution of former Army Major Nadal Hassan would be streamed publicly, President Trump now says that is not the case. In a social media post, the president writes he thinks streaming the execution might have been a strong deterrent for the world to witness how America deals with terrorists and scum, but adds many very good and well-meaning people would rather not watch him die through streaming or any other visual device.
1: That's Fox's Jared Halpern at the White House. Hassan murdered 13 people and wounded 32 others in a 2009 attack at Fort Hood in Texas, where December 3rd, Hassan will still die by firing squad. Fox News has learned the FBI and Postal Service are investigating suspicious mailings nationwide. Some went to secretaries of state and related elections offices with an unknown substance found inside the letters. President Trump didn't return home from rallies in Arizona and Montana till about 4 o'clock this morning. He'll hold tele-rallies tonight before hitting the road again tomorrow to campaign for Republicans in Georgia. He's urging voters not to let Democrats win control of Congress in the elections.
3: Remember, if they win the midterms and if they go on and start winning a little bit, they will put us right back into the position. I call it the dark ages.
1: But a Fox News poll has his approval number down to 36%. 3 in 4 disapprove of the president's handling of inflation. And we got another report on that this morning at the wholesale level.
4: Unfortunately, it rose double the estimate, up 1.3% in September from August and 6.3% on the year. That annual number, that jump is the most since 2022.
1: Fox Business Network's Lauren Simonetti, the 6.3% annual inflation rate for producer prices, 7/10 higher than August, fueled by diesel's record price. On Wall Street, the Dow's up 475 points, but the Nasdaq's down 126. 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
3: Now, we mentioned the price of diesel. It is now 21 cents below its record high. It's at $6.31 per gallon, according to AAA. Concerns about that. Had President Trump declaring a limited ceasefire between Russia and Ukraine for the two warring countries not to target energy facilities. But Russia never abided by that, continuing to bomb power and fuel targets in Ukraine, which today went back to attacking Russian oil refineries. And Fox's Trey Yingst also reports from Tel Aviv.
4: Tension remains high across the Middle East as the region waits to see if diplomacy will prevail or if the United States and Iran will return to war. Overnight, President Trump discussed the conflict, saying that it will end quickly, one way or the other. More than 7.5 months in, there is still no end in sight. Reports indicate the Iranians are preparing for the possibility that major combat operations resume at any moment. The United States continues to build up military forces and ammunition in the region. Multiple transport planes are arriving across the Atlantic each day, as the Iranians say they are ready for war.
3: There is a new search on a deserted island in the South Pacific for Amelia Earhart's plane, hoping to finally solve one of aviation's biggest mysteries since the famous pilot and her plane went missing in 1937.
5: This Purdue team of 17 researchers is relying in part on a satellite image that appears to show an object in a lagoon underneath the water that they believe could be the remains of Earhart's plane. This is the biggest investigation since the Navy scoured the area back in 1937 when Amelia Earhart was trying to be the first to fly around the world as a woman.
3: Fox's Steve Harrigan. They'll play ball in Cleveland in 2 hours. Game three of baseball's American League Championship Series. The Guardians and Tampa Bay Rays split the first two. Tonight, the defending champion Dodgers, and then we'll try to stay alive in Los Angeles. The Brewers lead the NLCS 3-0. If Milwaukee wins tonight, they'll go to the World Series for the first time since 1982. I'm Dave Anthony. This is Fox.
6: Good morning. It's now time for your KLAM news update for this Thursday, October 15th. I'm Daniel Verstag. Currently, over our 10 o'clock hour, our temperature is 50 degrees with a northerly wind at 7 miles an hour. It's going to continue to rain pretty much the entire day, according to our forecast. High temperature of 56 degrees, 100% chance of more rain. Tonight, increasing clouds are low down to 41. Then for tomorrow, we'll be cloudy to start and get clearer as the day goes along, but our high temperature only reaches 53. And for tomorrow night, clear skies, but our low temperature gets down to freezing at 32. Degrees. Thankfully, some warmer weather is on the back end of the forecast, as we'll get back into the 70s next week, and we'll tell you all about that coming up in our full forecast. Yesterday's high temperature in the Mars reached 55, while the low got down to 42. 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
9: I'm Cale Sleaser reporting. The only contested race for the Plymouth County general election next month will be between Ryan Weber and Craig Anderson for the District 4 position on the Board of Supervisors. Weber is a native of Hinton who is running as an independent. Weber is running to bring people together and to bring a new perspective to the Board of Supervisors.
10: There's such a great divide in our country mostly. You know, it's not necessarily there's a huge divide in our county, but I just want to bring people back together. We all have the same goals. 90% of people are thinking the same things. It's just the outliers on both sides that make us think that we think differently, you know. So I just want to bring a new face. You know, it's been the same guys on there for 20 years. Good or bad, I've got no ill things to say about these guys, but just to bring somebody new to the table, some fresh ideas, maybe some perspectives that hadn't been thought of before. So this really excites me. This is something, you know, I love doing. I love being a leader. I love being in the community. I'm always doing things in the community. So I just feel like this is the next step for me to, you know, to step out

0: do something bigger.
1: The basis of Weber's platform is to boost EMS and fire resources in Plymouth County.
0: The EMS and fire, you know, whether it's feasible or not, I'd really like to look into if we can help out the local EMSs, you know, whether that's the county, provide a couple positions for EMS or maybe a little bit extra help to Lamar's, Hinton, Akron, those kinds of places, because we got a big, broad area and some of those areas can't get hit very soon. So, you know, Woodbury does a thing where they have a few full-time EMSs. I don't know what that could look like for us, but I feel like there's definitely something we could do to help them out.
1: Weber weighed in on the data center issue.
0: I understand the need for them. I don't understand the excessive need. I understand the thought of bringing in extra money. You know, there's a lot of communities dying for new schools, dying for infrastructure. So I can understand where that money could be very, you know, appealing to those. I think data centers should be put places where we can't grow or raise any, you know, animals. I think there's plenty of the country that could all benefit from the data centers. We could all benefit, you know, tax-wise as a whole, whether it's less income tax or whatever. But I feel like we should grow the crops and raise the animals here. There's places that we could fill up with data centers as well. But I understand, you know, the want and the need to look at them financially. I'm just not set on having them all across the country yet.
1: When asked if there was one thing he wanted voters to know about him, Weber said that he's always willing to work for the people.
0: I'm going to listen to anybody, and I'm always going to tell the truth. I've got nothing to hide. I got no campaign financing. I've done this all on my own. I don't owe anybody anything, so I just want to work for the people. This isn't about, you know, a power position or the money or anything like that. Like I said, I would do this for free if it was an option, but I just want people to know that they're heard and that, you know, there's somebody out there that's actually going to listen. Whether it's the right answer for them or not, I'm always willing to listen, and I'm always willing to change my ideas.
1: Election Day falls on November 3rd, but absentee ballots are now available at the Plymouth County Auditor's Office. Cent Credit Union will be celebrating their grand reopening today at their newly updated location at 1411 Industrial Road Southwest in Lamar's. The reopening also falls on International Credit Union Day. A ribbon-cutting ceremony will take place at 10 a.m. with lunch from Daddy Dutch BBQ and free document shredding to follow from 11 a.m. to 1 p.m. Free calendars will also be available. Dort University's music department will host a fall music festival tomorrow as part of Defender Days. A cherished tradition, the fall music festival features the following student ensembles: Bella Voce, Canons, Chorale, Concert Choir, Chamber Orchestra, Symphonic Band, and Wind Symphony. The choral festival starts at 7 p.m. in the B.J. Hahn Auditorium, followed by the instrumental ensembles at 8:30 p.m. A live stream of the concert and PDF programs will be available at dort.edu/live-events. And that's the news in Clemland. I'm Kiel Sleezer reporting.
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5: On the obituary report, Terrence Terry Lee Bunkers, 79, of Remsen, passed away on October 12th. Mass of Christian burial will take place on Tuesday, October 20th at 10:30 a.m. at St. Mary's Catholic Church in Remsen. Burial will follow at St. Mary's Cemetery. Graveside military honors will be conducted by the VFW Post 3329 and American Legion Post 220 of Remsen. Visitation with family present will be on Monday, October 19th from 4 to 7 p.m., a rosary and vigil prayer service starting at 5 p.m., all at St. Mary's Catholic Church in Remsen. Visitation will resume on Tuesday, 9:30 to 10:15 at the church. Services have been entrusted to the Fish Funeral Home and Monument in Remsen. That's services for Terrence Terry Lee Bunkers, 79, of Remsen. You can find obituary information on our website at KLEM1410.com.
6: This is Radio Iowa. The two candidates running for governor outlined state budget priorities during last night's debate hosted by KTIV. Democrat Rob Sand wants a 5% state funding hike for public schools and income limits on households that qualify for education savings accounts to cover private school tuition.
7: There is no reason that the wealthiest people in the state of Iowa, God bless them, good for them, they don't need tax dollars to pay for the private school tuition checks that they were going to pay for anyway, especially when we have this budget deficit.
6: Republicans

0: Jack Lane says public schools need more state funding, but he hasn't settled on a number. Lane says all Iowa parents should be eligible for state funding to cover private school costs.
1: Education savings accounts are a foundational freedom. I do believe parents deserve to have more say over where their tax dollars are spent and more say over where their kids go to school. I don't think it's a welfare program. I actually think it's an opportunity fund for Iowa's kids when the system continues to drop.
0: This was the second of four scheduled debates between Lane and Sand this month. 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
2: I'm Josh Turek. I'm in Laredo, Texas, at the U.S.-Mexican border. I came to the border to meet firsthand with the people who work to keep it secure. What happens down here affects us up in Iowa, so we've got to address it. I voted with Republicans to allow law enforcement to arrest and deport criminals. In the Senate, I'll work with anyone to make sure these folks have the tools they need to keep the border secure, stop human trafficking, and the flow of illegal drugs into Iowa.
3: But in Washington, Ashley Henson has gone too far in order to get rich in Congress. Henson helped her husband's lobbying group get closed-door meetings with members of Congress. And Henson wrote a law that gave them massive tax breaks. She got $100,000 in campaign checks and tax breaks benefiting her own family's business. Ashley Henson got rich while serving in Washington, up to $8 million richer. You got nothing.
2: I'm Josh Turek, candidate for Senate, and I approve this message, paid for by Josh Turek for Iowa.
0: The two candidates running in Iowa's 4th Congressional District both oppose President Trump's decision to import diesel fuel from Russia. Republican Chris McGowan says there's an awful lot of pain at the pump.
4: But I have not spoken with any voters who believe that one of the solutions ought to be working with a dictator from Russia, who's engaged in a war that he initiated with Ukraine, one of our allies.
0: Democrat Dave Dawson says Trump is violating a 2022 law that bans imports of all Russian energy products, including diesel.
5: We shouldn't be rewarding somebody who invaded another country. We should be supporting Ukraine in its efforts to restore stability and democracy to the country.
0: The 4th Congressional District candidates debated last night on Iowa PBS. Iowa Attorney General Brenna Byrd was joined in Des Moines on Wednesday by her counterparts from Kansas, Nebraska, West Virginia, and Arkansas, as Byrd announced a lawsuit against one of the leaders in the use of artificial intelligence.
6: Today we are announcing a lawsuit against OpenAI for lying to parents and hurting our kids.
0: Byrd says OpenAI told Iowans and their users all across the country that ChatGPT is safe when she says it's not. She quoted the CEO of OpenAI.
6: He said he believes that the world should accept some bad things happening for the benefit of this technology. We refuse to accept that. He is wrong.
0: Byrd says she's suing to compel OpenAI to comply with the Iowa Consumer Fraud Act to stop from engaging in dangerous activities and to vindicate the rights of Iowans affected by what she says is the company's dangerous, reckless, and unlawful conduct. This morning, the Iowa Pork Producers Association is unveiling the champion in this year's Best Breaded Pork Tenderloin in Iowa contest. It's a place called Wasted Grain in Carroll. The judges determined it had the best tenderloin out of 464 restaurants that were nominated this spring. This is Radio Iowa.
7: 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That's a Lamar's Chamber ribbon cutting this morning, 10 a.m. at Cent Credit Union, 1411.

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5: It's time now to take a look at the weather forecast for Lamars on this Thursday. Currently, over our 10 o'clock hour, it is 50 degrees with a northerly wind at 7 miles an hour. 100% chance of rain showers to continue today. We've already received nearly half an inch of rain throughout the day, and we'll see more of it as the day goes along. Tonight, our low temperature set to reach 41 degrees. That comes under some cloudier conditions. Tomorrow will be cloudy as well. High temperature of 53. And then for tomorrow night, clear skies. Our low temperature down to 32 degrees. We are going to touch freezing, meaning there will be some frost around Saturday morning with sunny skies. High of 61. Sunday, sunny throughout the day. High of 66. Then Monday, mostly sunny. High of 68. We continue the warming trend heading into Tuesday with sunny skies. High of 71. And Wednesday, mostly sunny with a high of 73 degrees. And that's a look at your upcoming weather forecast here on KLEM. 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

0: News. I'm CJ Papa. President Trump back at the White House. He's not holding any in-person rallies. Instead, he will hold a tele-rally tonight for South Carolina Senator Darlene Graham. A look at the U.S. economy. The producer price index rising 6.3% last month, a bigger boost than expected.
1: Retail sales last month up 0.8% and 6.3% from a year ago. Where is most of our spending happening? At the gas station. 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
0: That's Fox Business's Lawrence Simonetti. Good news for the Chicago-born Pope Leo. Chest x-ray is normal, says the Vatican. Fox's Jonathan Savage in London.
2: We've not been told the size of the tumor or whether the disease had spread to nearby lymph nodes. Once those test results are released, Pope Leo's prognosis and potential treatment plan will be clearer.
0: The pontiff underwent lung cancer surgery on Tuesday. 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
4: KLEM weather forecast brought to you by the Lamar's Agri Center for everything that grows. Right now it is 51 degrees with a northerly wind at 7 miles an hour. 100% chance of more rain today. Going to be one of those kind of days. High temperature of 52. Tonight will be cloudy and breezy with a low down to 41. Then for tomorrow will be cloudy and a high temperature of 53. Tomorrow night, clear skies with a low down to 32. Then for Saturday, high temperature set to reach 61. For Sunday, sunny, high of 66. Monday, mostly sunny, high of 68. Then Tuesday, sunny skies with a high of 71. And for Wednesday, mostly sunny with a high of 73 degrees. And that's a look at your upcoming weather forecast here on KLEM. Stay tuned. We'll have more favorites for you all the way through the top of the hour when we get you a check of your Fox News at that time. 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

0: 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Hit the refresh key today with the Patrol Post. Signal your turns at least 100 feet in advance on roads with a speed limit of 45 miles an hour and lower. 300 feet in advance is the requirement for roads over a 45 mile an hour speed limit. Now you're up to date with the latest Patrol Post.
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1: On a controversial decision. I'm Lisa Brady, Fox News. A plan to live stream the execution of Fort Hood shooter Nadal Hassan, announced by Secretary Pete Hegseth, is scrapped by President Trump, even though he also posts he thinks it might have been a strong deterrent for the world to witness how America deals with terrorists and scum. The potential live stream had faced bipartisan backlash.
2: Vice President J.D. Vance was among those who said he would not watch the execution, and several Republican lawmakers also raised concerns. Hassan killed 13 soldiers in a mass shooting at Fort Hood, Texas in 2009. His execution is scheduled for December 3rd.
1: Fox's Jared Halpern at the White House. The president has approved a death by firing squad. The FBI is investigating suspicious mailings sent to multiple addresses nationwide, including Secretary of State offices and their related election offices. An FBI spokesperson tells Fox some of the letters contained an unknown substance, and the U.S. Postal Inspection Service is also investigating, along with law enforcement partners, to respond to each incident. President Trump holds tele-rallies later today before heading back to the campaign trail.
3: Fox's polling showing whether the president's moving the needle here with this blitz that he's making in battleground states. A new polling shows some progress, but not enough. Right now, 74% of people see the economy as poor or only fair, down from 77% of the issues facing the U.S. Cost of living by far worries registered voters the most. Next, government spending and the deficit in front of jobs. So on inflation, a majority of registered voters believe that it is not under control at all.
1: Fox Business's Edward Lawrence at the White House. Wholesale inflation rising more quickly than expected last month after a surge in fuel costs. Producer prices before they reached the consumer up 6.3% in September compared to a year ago. 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
1: A woman is resentenced to life in prison in the death of a Kansas City sports reporter.
7: Danette Colbert was sentenced in September to 60 years in prison, but that sentence was changed to life in prison for negligent homicide and racketeering in the death of Adnan Manzano, a Telemundo sports reporter who traveled to New Orleans to cover the Super Bowl in 2025. He was found dead in his hotel room from a combination of alcohol, drugs, and positional asphyxia. A Jefferson Parish judge changing the sentence based on Colbert's history as a habitual offender.

0: a years-long scheme in which she and others lured men to hotel rooms, drugged them, and stole their belongings. Jeff Manasso, Fox News.
1: Ousted Venezuelan leader Nicolas Maduro and his wife just pleading not guilty to additional charges in a new U.S. indictment accusing them of conspiracy to commit torture, including torture of U.S. citizens. Both Maduros are trying to have their federal cases tossed out, arguing sovereign immunity. Arguments on those motions are expected to be heard next month. They remain in custody in New York City. A high-profile U.K. politician gets 15 years in prison for sexually abusing two girls.
2: Jeffrey Donaldson was once the leader of the largest unionist party in Northern Ireland, representing people who want to stay part of the United Kingdom. Sentencing him for rape and sexual abuse of children, the judge said Donaldson had undergone a catastrophic descent into disgrace. The crimes took place against two girls between 1985 and 2008. Donaldson's wife, Eleanor, was found to have aided and abetted her husband by witnessing the abuse and doing nothing to intervene. The politician denied the charges, Judge Paul Ramsey saying there was not one word of regret, apology, or shame.
1: Fox's Jonathan Savage. A mixed day on Wall Street with a rally for the Dow up 454 points right now, but the Nasdaq is down 86. U.S. oil prices surging back over $97 a barrel. I'm Lisa Brady.
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4: KLEM weather is brought to you this hour by The Market, a collection of small shops just north of the ice cream parlor in downtown Lamar's. Right now, it is 51 degrees in Lamar's with our northerly wind around 12 miles an hour. Only forecasted to warm up to a high of 52 today. That comes with a 90% chance of rain. Increasing clouds overnight tonight with our low down to 41. Then for tomorrow, we'll get clearer as the day goes along, but not much warmer. A high temperature of just 53. Tomorrow night, clear skies, low down to 32. Then for Saturday, we'll be sunny with a high of 61. Sunday, sunny skies, high of 66. Then Monday, mostly sunny, 68 for the high. For Tuesday, sunny with a high of 71. And then for Wednesday, mostly sunny and a high of 73 degrees. And that's a look at your upcoming weather forecast here on KLEM. Stay tuned. We'll have a couple of news updates coming your way throughout the hour, courtesy of your 2020 headlines. 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
1: 2020 Headlines, I'm Daniel Versteg. The two candidates competing to be Iowa's next governor explained some of their state budget priorities during a debate in KTIV studios in Sioux City last night. Democrat Rob Sand says he'd recommend a 5% increase in general state funding for public schools next year. Sand would also ask legislators to set income limits on the households that qualify for state-funded ESAs to cover private school tuition. Republican Zach Lane says he'd like public schools to get a state funding increase in the next academic year, but he hasn't settled on a number. And early voting for the November general election started on Wednesday. Iowa Secretary of State Paul Pate says county auditors are also sending out absentee ballots, and he's heard there will be about 70,000 mailed out across the state. Pate says that's a little higher than what it was out 2 years ago, which means we're going to have a pretty strong voter turnout. You still have until October 19th to request an absentee ballot. News stories and more found on our website, KLEM1410.com.
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0: News. I'm Gianna Gelosi. President Trump said the Pentagon will no longer live stream the firing squad execution of Fort Hood shooter Nadal Hassan.
1: In a social media post, the president writes he thinks streaming the execution might have been a strong deterrent for the world to witness how America deals with terrorists and scum, but adds many very good and well-meaning people would rather not watch him die through streaming or any other visual device. Hassan killed 13 soldiers in a mass shooting at Fort Hood, Texas in 2009.
0: That's Fox's Jared Halpern. A Fox poll shows 3 in 4 disapprove of the president's handling of inflation today. We got a reading at the wholesale level.
2: Unfortunately, it rose double the estimate of 1.3% in September from August and 6.3% on the year. That annual number, that jump is the most since 2022.
0: That is Fox Business Network's Lauren Simonetti. 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
5: KLEM weather at the bottom of the hour is brought to you by Lamar's Physical Therapy, your hometown therapy provider. 51 degrees is our current temperature, northwesterly wind at 9 miles an hour. Looking to reach a high of 52 today, with a 90% chance of more rain showers. Tonight, increasing clouds are low down to 41. Tomorrow will be cloudy most of the day, high of 53. And then for tomorrow night, clear skies, low down to 32. For Saturday, we'll have sunny skies, high of 61. Sunday, sunny, 66. We continue to warm up heading into Monday. Mostly sunny skies, high of 68. Tuesday, sunny, 71. And for Wednesday, mostly sunny with a high of 73 degrees. And that's a look at your weather forecast here on KLEM. Stay tuned. Coming up in just a few minutes, we'll have another check of your news. We'll get that to you with your 2020 headlines. We also have the What Now show coming up later on in the hour. We're going to check in with American Legion and a steak fry they've got coming up in the not-too-distant future. We'll get all those details at about 11:55. Stevie Nicks, right now, here on KLEM.

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1: 2020 Headlines, I'm Daniel Versteg. The two candidates running in Iowa's 4th Congressional District oppose President Trump's decision to import diesel fuel from Russia. Republican candidate Chris McGowan says there's a lot of pain at the pump these days, but he hasn't spoke with any voters who believe one of the solutions is working with a dictator from Russia who's gone to war in Ukraine. Democrat Dave Dawson says Trump is rewarding someone who invaded another country, and Dawson says it's a violation of the 2022 law that bans imports of all Russian energy products, including diesel. And Iowa Attorney General Brenna Byrd was joined in Des Moines by her counterparts from Kansas, Nebraska, West Virginia, and Arkansas Wednesday to announce a lawsuit against one of the leaders in the use of artificial intelligence. Byrd says the lawsuit against OpenAI is for lying to parents and hurting our kids. Byrd says OpenAI told Iowans and their users all across the country that ChatGPT is safe when it's not. News stories and more found on our website, KLEM1410.com.
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2: On the obituary report, Terrence Terry Lee Bunkers, 79, of Remsen, passed away on October 12th. Mass of Christian burial will take place on Tuesday, October 20th at 10:30 a.m. at St. Mary's Catholic Church in Remsen. Burial will follow at St. Mary's Cemetery. Graveside military honors will be conducted by the VFW Post 3329 and American Legion Post 220 of Remsen. Visitation with family present will be on Monday, October 19th from 4 to 7 p.m. A rosary and vigil prayer service starting at 5 p.m. all at St. Mary's Catholic Church in Remsen. Visitation will resume on Tuesday, 9:30 to 10:15 at the church. Services have been entrusted to the Fish Funeral Home and Monument in Remsen. That's services for Terrence Terry Lee Bunkers, 79, of Remsen. You can find obituary information on our website at KLEM1410.com.
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2: On the What Now show today, I get to speak with Bob Gangler, and if I'm talking to Bob, I'm talking steak. And you got the steak fry coming up this weekend.
6: Yes, it is.
2: Let's run down what the steak fry is all about for people that may not have been there before.
6: Okay, we start off with a ribeye steak, baked potato, vegetable, Texas toast, salad bar, ice cream with all the toppings, and that is $25, and that is dine-in. We also have carry-out, and that includes a steak, potato, vegetable, and Texas toast, and that is $22. It's a little change, but not too bad, considering everything.
2: Mm-hmm.
6: So we want everybody to come on out, and if you're going to take out, just come in the alley there by the fire station. Come in that way, and somebody will be out in the alley taking the orders. We'll get you in and out of there relatively quick. We're ready to go with the takeout all the time, so we can handle that pretty easily. We start at 5:30, and we will serve till 7:30, and everybody is welcome.
2: Dine-in or carry-out, and you don't need to pre-order those carry-outs. Just kind of drive up at the drive-thru, tell them how many you need, and they'll get it out to you.
6: You bet. Yeah, we got a few.

0: ready to go for carryouts, and that has been working out really well for us. So we can get you in and out of there in a hurry.
1: All right. Well, let's talk about the inside. You can dine in as well, and you'll have some games on this fall for all you football fans.
0: You bet we will. We've got all the big games on. We've got three TVs. We'll have all your favorite teams playing. Besides that, we've got the best bar in town. We've got everything you could possibly want to order, and we've got the best bartenders in town also. So come on down. We've got a lot of new things that we've done in there, so come on in and give us a look-see.
1: At the American Legion, that's on Plymouth Street in Lamar's, and you said 5:30 to 7:30, right?
0: That's correct.
1: Yeah. Okay, Bob, we'll have everybody come on by this Saturday for the steak fry. Thanks, Bob. Appreciate it. We'll talk to you next month then, okay?
0: You bet, Corey. Thank you very much.
1: All right. See you later, Bob.
0: You bet. Bye.
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4: Settling mystery. Elisa Brady, Fox News, as the FBI investigates suspicious mailings to election offices and some in Congress with suspicious substances.
5: Packages containing what's described as a powdery substance forced evacuations at the state election offices of Louisiana and Oklahoma this week. And the Ohio Secretary of State says the Postal Service intercepted a package intended for its office. The Senate has also been informed of an investigation of messages sent to congressional offices. Federal agencies are investigating the letters and warning recipients to treat the packages as potentially hazardous.
4: Fox's Jared Halpern at the White House. No word yet on what's written in the letters. In 2023, envelopes containing fentanyl were sent to several election offices. President Trump says the execution of Fort Hood shooter Nadal Hassan will not be live streamed. Posting about that decision today following bipartisan pushback, Hassan killed 13 people, wounding more than 30 during a 2009 mass shooting at Fort Hood in Texas. He escaped. Scheduled to be executed by firing squad on December 3rd. The former leader of Venezuela and his wife back in court after federal prosecutors added more charges to the U.S. case against them.
6: Nicolas Maduro and his wife Celia Flores entered Judge Alvin Hellerstein's federal courtroom in New York wearing tan jail jumpsuits. Maduro stated he rejects the indictment entirely, saying it's full of false allegations. The judge entered a not guilty plea on his behalf. Flores said she is completely innocent. The superseding indictment accuses the couple of conspiracy to commit torture and of the actual torture of U.S. citizens.
4: Fox's Jessica Rosenthal. They had both pleaded not guilty already to the original drug and weapons charges, and they're each asking for the case to be dismissed, claiming sovereign immunity. Pope Leo now working from the hospital where he's recovering from lung cancer surgery, but still no word on whether there's any spread or need for more treatment. 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
2: Vice President J.D. Vance heads to Michigan while President Trump holds tele-rallies later today, a midterm push that continues with the economy still top of mind for many voters. Another disappointing inflation report, this time wholesale prices up 6.3% year over year.
3: Economists were expecting some increases in the readings because of higher oil prices, gasoline, and diesel fuel in September, but the readings are stronger than estimates.
2: Fox's Jenny Cosola. A federal judge is ordering the State Department to reinstate a visa lottery program that offers permanent U.S. residency to thousands of applicants every year. It was suspended by the Trump administration last year after a Portuguese national who used that program killed an MIT professor and two students in a mass shooting at Brown University before taking his own life. A law firm challenged the suspension, arguing it relies on income from representing applicants and would not be able to recover those losses. A California-based judge granting a preliminary injunction. A 19-year-old from New Jersey is arrested by University of Tennessee police for decapitating a statue on campus.
4: Beckett Edward Knoxman is charged with one count of felony vandalism in connection with damage to the Smokey statue outside Neyland Stadium at the University of Tennessee. Over the weekend, a photo gained traction online showing the dog statue's head lying next to its body. Security footage tracked Knoxman and two other guys to the Phi Kappa Tau fraternity house. When interviewed by police, the 19-year-old admitted to kicking the statue in the head, saying he goes to James Madison University and was on campus visiting friends. Officials with UT say a different Smokey statue was moved to the stadium to make sure there's one there for this weekend's home football game. Gianna Gelosi, Fox News.
2: Baseball at this hour, game three of the American League Championship Series getting underway between Cleveland and Tampa Bay, moved up because of bad weather. They're tied at a game apiece. The Dow's up 432, NASDAQ in the red. I'm Lisa Brady, Fox News.
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6: KLEM weather is brought to you by Mrs. B's Convenience Store on Highway 3 in Remsen. 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Northwesterly wind at 10 miles an hour. 90% chance of rain showers this afternoon. Our high set to reach 56. Tonight, increasing clouds, low down to 41. Then for tomorrow, looking at a high temperature of 53 degrees. Tomorrow night, clear skies, low down to 32. Then for Saturday, sunny, high of 61. Sunday, sunny, 66 for the high. And for Monday, mostly sunny, 68. Tuesday, sunny, 71. And for Wednesday, mostly sunny with a high of 73 degrees. And that's a look at your upcoming weather forecast here on KLEM. 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Coming up in just a couple of minutes, we'll get you your midday market report. 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
12: This is the Midday Market Report for Thursday on the Iowa Agribusiness Radio Network. I'm Mark Magnuson. 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John, what's happening with the trade in the grains here at midday?
13: Yeah, pretty much a choppy day in the corn market. Beans have been under pressure most of the day, and actually as we're talking here at the 11 o'clock window, just starting to push down again on that soybean market. Wheat, though, trying to buck the trend today, at least seeing some positive gains in that wheat market. Again, concerns regarding Russia-Ukraine, just continuing tensions escalating. Talk of that ceasefire on oil attacks kind of fell apart last night in Russia-Ukraine. So maybe he's giving wheat a little bit of a push. Corn market's really been kind of a follower with what's going on with the bean side of the equation. Again, with them trading lower, wheat maybe giving corn some support. Now, realistically, we're watching a market that's just been consolidating.
12: That was John Heinberg with Total Farm Marketing. We will have a check of the numbers next.
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12: December corn is up a quarter cent at 481. March corn is unchanged at 494 and a quarter. November soybeans down 7 3/4 at 1269 and a half. January soybeans down 7 3/4 at 1284 and a quarter. December soybean meal down 260 at 361.90. December soybean oil at 67.47, up 41 cents. Chicago wheat up 4 1/4 at 677.5. Minneapolis wheat unchanged at 690. Kansas City hard red wheat up 4 cents at 719. December oats down a half cent at 397 even. On the Merck, October live cattle up $1.95 at 225.85. October feeder cattle up $1.68 at 342.63. December lean hogs up 20 cents at 66.28. December pork cutout unchanged at 95.13. Class 3 milk up 5 cents at 15.10. This has been a check of the Midday Markets on the Iowa Agribusiness Radio Network.
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3: Maintain a good following distance from the car in front of you, especially if the roads are slick. This is Trooper Vince Kurtz with the Patrol Post. The rule of thumb used to be 2 seconds, but 3 is now recommended. If road conditions are poor, increase your following distance to 6 seconds to give added reaction time if a crash occurs in front of you. Now you're up to date with the latest Patrol Post.
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2: The National Highway Traffic Safety Administration says it's working to update federal vehicle lighting standards that have not undergone major revisions in decades, with proposed changes that could affect everything from LED headlights to automatic high beams. The goal is to address concerns about bright headlights that can make it difficult for oncoming drivers to see clearly, especially at night. The review will look at LED lighting, automatic high beams, headlight height and aim, as well as new technologies designed to improve visibility while reducing glare. Transportation Secretary Sean Duffy appointing industry experts to help develop updated standards. The agency is also asking for public comments. No immediate changes to headlight rules have been announced, but the review could help shape the future of vehicle lighting in the U.S. That's Fox Wheels. I'm Jeff Manosso, Fox News.
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8: 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I'm Riley Smith. Planting progress in South America continues to be ahead of pace. We'll have more right after this.
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8: As harvest continues in the United States, farmers in Brazil and Argentina are planting for the next crop season. Allendale commodity broker Greg McBride said planting progress in Brazil is moving quickly in its early stages.
10: Soybean planting at 20% complete. Five-year average would put them at 11, at 10. So they're moving pretty well

0: early on here. No major concerns there. Corn as well, just slightly ahead of their pace. Five-year average put them at 48% planted. Right now, we're looking at this first crop corn at 53%. So just ahead of the five-year average there. With the rains that they've got, they are not going to be hindered by that. It dries out pretty quick, but that'll keep the moisture where it's needed after they plant as well.
1: McBride said Argentina farmers have only been able to start planting corn so far, but the weather has been ahead of the average there as well.
0: Well, still planting just corn down there. Haven't moved into the soybeans just yet. That would probably come as they get into later October and early November. Corn planting also ahead of the five-year average for Argentina, 27% right now. Five-year average would put them at 17%. So again, they are continuing to see rains where they need it. Like I said, the 1 to 5 day is a little bit on the drier side, but no major issues there. So continuation of good planting conditions for both Brazil and Argentina.
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2: 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It's former

0: guy Tim DeWight.
1: And former Cyclone quarterback Sage Rosenfels. Tim and I don't always agree on everything.
0: Go Hawks!
1: No, no. Go Cyclones.
0: But we agree it's time for change here in Iowa. That's why we're both supporting Rob Sand for governor.
1: As auditor, Rob uncovered record amounts of misspent taxpayer dollars, saving Iowans money.
0: Yeah, we both played offense, but we appreciate a strong defense, Sage. You know that. Thank you, Rob.
1: And Rob's from small town Iowa, and like both of us, went to Iowa public schools.
0: He's the only candidate calling for strong accountability for every tax dollar going to schools, public or private. Hey, Sage, did you guys ever beat Kansas?
1: Sure did. I scored 2 touchdowns against Kansas. Take that, Zach Ling.
0: Folks, go to robsand.com to learn more about Rob's plans to fight corruption, cancer, and high costs here in Iowa. 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
7: The world's richest man has been making mega donations to Republicans ahead of the midterms. Elon Musk, the world's first trillionaire, has quietly donated some $276 million to Republicans for this year's midterm elections. Musk, who briefly led the Department of Government Efficiency, or DOGE, taking the title for the biggest known donor in the elections, which are set for Tuesday, November 3rd. The money includes more than $158 million for the Senate Leadership Fund, another $76 million to the America PAC, and $10 million to the Lone Star Liberty PAC. The donations come just months after Musk said he was going to cut back on his future political spending. The self-described engineer and technologist has amassed his wealth from multiple companies over the years. Those include the electric car company Tesla, the space company SpaceX, and implantable brain computer interface Neuralink. With Fox on Tech, I'm Eamon Dignam, Fox News.
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3: Good afternoon. It's now time for your KLEM news update. For this Thursday, October 15th, I'm Daniel Verstag. Currently, over our noon hour, it is 52 degrees with a northwesterly wind gusting to 21 miles an hour. Forecasted high today set to reach 53. That comes with a 100% chance of more rain showers this afternoon. For tonight, mostly cloudy skies, low down to 41. Then as we go into tomorrow, we're looking at a high temperature of just 52 degrees under cloudy conditions. And for tomorrow night, clear skies, a low down to 31 degrees. So be prepared for some frost this weekend. We'll tell you about the upcoming week's worth of weather and when we get back into the 70s again. And we'll do that all coming up in our full forecast. Yesterday's high temperature, Lamar's, reached 55 degrees. The low got down to 42. And so far this morning at the KLEM radio studios, we've received a half an inch of rain this morning. 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
5: I'm Kale Sleaser reporting. The only contested race for the Plymouth County general election next month will be between Ryan Weber and Craig Anderson for the District 4 position on the Board of Supervisors. Weber is a native of Hinton who is running as an independent. Weber is running to bring people together and to bring a new perspective to the Board of Supervisors.
6: There's such a great divide in our country mostly. You know, it's not necessarily there's a huge divide in our county, but I just want to bring people back together. We all have the same goals. 90% of people are thinking the same things. It's just the outliers on both sides that make us think that we think differently, you know. So I just want to bring a new face. You know, it's been the same guys on there for 20 years. Good or bad, I've got no ill things to say about these guys, but just to bring somebody new to the table, some fresh ideas, maybe some perspectives that hadn't been thought of before. So this really excites me. This is something, you know, I love doing. I love being a leader. I love being in the community. I'm always doing things in the community. So I just feel like this is the next step for me to, you know, to step out and do something bigger.
5: The basis of Weber's platform is to boost EMS and fire resources in Plymouth County.
6: The EMS and fire, you know, whether it's feasible or not, I'd really like to look into if we can help out the local EMS. You know, whether that's the county provide a couple positions for EMS or maybe a little bit extra help to Lamar's, Hinton, Akron, those kinds of places, because we got a big broad area and some of those areas can't get hit very soon. So, you know, Woodbury does a thing where they have a few full-time EMSs. I don't know what that could look like for us, but I feel like there's definitely something we could do to help them out.
5: Weber weighed in on the data center issue.
6: I understand the need for them. I don't understand the excessive need. I understand the thought of bringing in extra money. You know, there's a lot of communities dying for new schools, dying for infrastructure. So I can understand where that money could be very, you know, appealing to those. I think data centers should be put places where we can't grow or raise any, you know, animals. I think there's plenty of the country that could all benefit from the data centers. We could all benefit, you know, tax-wise as a whole, whether it's less income tax or whatever. But I feel like we should grow the crops and raise the animals here. There's places that we could fill up with data centers as well. But I understand, you know, the want and the need to look at them financially. I'm just not set on having them all across the country yet.
5: When asked if there was one thing he wanted voters

0: know about him, Weber said that he's always willing to work for the people.
1: I'm going to listen to anybody, and I'm always going to tell the truth. I've got nothing to hide. I got no campaign financing. I've done this all on my own. I don't owe anybody anything, so I just want to work for the people. This isn't about, you know, a power position or the money or anything like that. Like I said, I would do this for free if it was an option, but I just want people to know that they're heard and that, you know, there's somebody out there that's actually going to listen. Whether it's the right answer for them or not, I'm always willing to listen, and I'm always willing to change my ideas.
0: Election Day falls on November 3rd, but absentee ballots are now available at the Plymouth County Auditor's Office. Sent Credit Union celebrated their grand reopening today at their newly updated location at 1411 Industrial Road Southwest in Lamars. The reopening also falls on International Credit Union Day. A ribbon-cutting ceremony took place this morning, followed by lunch from Daddy Dutch BBQ and free document shredding. Free calendars were also made available. Dort University's music department will host a fall music festival tomorrow as part of Defender Days. A cherished tradition, the fall music festival features the following student ensembles: Bella Voce, Canons, Chorale, Concert Choir, Chamber Orchestra, Symphonic Band, and Wind Symphony. The Choral Festival starts at 7 p.m. in the B.J. Hahn Auditorium, followed by the instrumental ensembles at 8:30 p.m. A live stream of the concert and PDF programs will be available at dort.edu/live-events. And that's the news in Clemland. I'm Keel Sleezer reporting.
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3: News. I'm Tom Graham. Explosions rock Yemen's presidential palace as the conflict involving the Houthis intensifies.
4: Two security guards were killed as at least five missiles struck near the palace used by Yemen's internationally recognized government. The Iran-backed Houthi rebels quickly claimed responsibility, saying they attacked Saudi military headquarters at the complex as well as weapons depots.
3: Fox's Jonathan Savage. Election offices around the country have received letters containing what's being called suspicious substances.
5: Packages containing what's described as a powdery substance forced evacuations at the state election offices of Louisiana and Oklahoma this week. And the Ohio Secretary of State says the Postal Service intercepted a package intended for its office. Federal agencies are investigating the letters and warning recipients to treat the packages as potentially hazardous.
3: Fox's Jared Halpern. 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

On the obituary report, Terrence Terry Lee Bunker, 79, of Remsen, passed away on October 12th. Mass of Christian burial will take place on Tuesday, October 20th at 10:30 a.m. at St. Mary's Catholic Church in Remsen. Burial will follow at St. Mary's Cemetery. Graveside military honors will be conducted by the BFW Post 3329 and American Legion Post 220 of Remsen.

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3: It's time now to take a look at the weather forecast for Lamar's on this Thursday. Currently, over our noon hour, it is 52 degrees with a northwesterly wind gusting to 21 miles an hour. A 100% chance of rain showers forecasted this afternoon. High temperature only to get to 53. Then for tonight, we're looking at cloudy conditions. Our low down to 41. For tomorrow, will be cloudy as well. Our high temperature set to reach only 52 degrees. Tomorrow night, clear conditions with a low down to 31. That is going to bring some frost as we dip below freezing overnight tomorrow night. And then for Saturday, should warm up again with sunny skies at a high temperature of 60 degrees. For Sunday, we have sunny skies on tap, high of 66. And we only get warmer as we go further along into next week. Monday, mostly sunny, high of 68. Tuesday, sunny, high of 71. And for Wednesday, mostly sunny, with a high temperature of 73 degrees. And that's a look at your upcoming weather forecast here on KLEM. To stay up to date with the weather, log on to KLEM1410.com.
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4: With this KLEM Sports Update for this Thursday, October 15th, I'm KLEM Sports Director Daniel Versteg. Well, let's recap yesterday's sports action on our KLEM Sports Scores and Results page. We just had one event. It was the Girls and Boys Missouri River Activities Conference Cross Country Meet that was taking place in Council Bluffs yesterday. Let's go to the team standings, where Lewis Central comes away with the girls team championship. They scored 71 points. Very competitive team standings. The Lamar's Community Girls Cross Country team finished in fifth place, scoring 105 points. Not too far off the lead. Bulldogs needed a couple more toward the top. Lewis Central actually finished with the top three runners individually, and the Bulldogs were able to take away two all-conference honors for their cross-country team. Emma Nicholson was seventh, the best Bulldog finisher, 21-01. A strong finish for her as she earns all MRAC honors. And Kara Selinsky of Lamar's, for the fourth time in her career, earns an all-conference recognition as well. She finished 12th at the conference cross-country meet yesterday in Council Bluffs. 21-27 was her finishing time, an outstanding career so far for Kara Selinsky, hopefully adding to that in Glenwood coming up next week. Aaliyah Bolkin finished 17th, 21-52 for her time, and Adeline Nell 26th with a time of 22-49. To the boys' side of the MRAC cross-country meet, Sioux City North comes away as the team champion, scoring 31 points. Lamar's finished 8th in the conference meet with 232 points. Unfortunately, the Bulldogs did not have any runners place well enough to earn all-conference recognition. Johnny Sanchez was the top runner for the Bulldogs. He finished 26th with a time of 17:39. Damian Gonzalez was 42nd with a time of 18:32. The Bulldogs' next competition is next week, as the state qualifying meet that they compete in takes place in Glenwood. Well, let's get you some collegiate sports news from the week that was. A couple of our area alums had a great week recently, and we'll first start on the cross-country course. We're keeping it cross-country related, at least early on, as the Great Plains Athletic Conference yesterday announced that Lamar's community alum and current Dort University cross-country runner Trace Obink was named the GPAC Hoff Mid-America Sports Men's Cross-Country Runner of the Week. Obink led the 18th ranked nationally Dort Defender men's cross country team to the team title at their home meet, the Holiday Inn Express Classic. The junior finished the 8K course in a time of 24:57. That was 19 seconds ahead of the second place runner. It was Obink's first career win as a collegiate cross country runner, and was 9 seconds away from his career best. Congratulations once again to Trace Obink, Lamar's community alum and Dort University cross-country runner, on earning this week's recognition from the Great Plains Athletic Conference as its men's cross-country runner of the week. And then to the golf course now, where we are talking a little collegiate golf at Simpson University in Indianola. That is where Hinton golfing alum Ashlyn Kramer was able to earn all-conference recognition, as Simpson College finished fourth at the 2020

0: 86 American Rivers Conference Championship. That was at Sunnyside Country Club in Waterloo. Kramer was the best golfer for the Storm this past week, placing individually in 10th place, shooting a three-round total of 251, which is 35 strokes over par. And her rounds came in at 82, 83, and 86. Really strong showing there in Waterloo for Kramer. And with her top 10 finish, Kramer earned American Rivers Conference All-Conference honors. She was the only one of her team. She did have a teammate earn an honorable mention recognition as finishing outside of the top 10, but still in the top 15. Once again, Hinton alum Ashlyn Kramer earning American Rivers Conference All-Conference Golf Honors after a 10th place performance at the conference tournament at Sunnyside Country Club in Waterloo. Congratulations to the recognition for Lamar's Trace Obink and Hinton's Ashlyn Kramer on some great competition, both on the cross-country course and the golf course. Well, let's recap a little bit of football from this past Friday. We got to get you some reaction from Kingsley Pearson, where the Panthers were able to clinch a district championship on Friday night in Kingsley after beating GTRA 28-10 to improve to 4-0 in the district with a forfeit win over Siouxland Christian. They're 5-0 and can guarantee themselves at worst a tie for the district championship. But they'll have the tiebreaker with Remsen St. Mary's, who they would be tied with in that situation. Kingsley Pearson head coach Travis Newman says winning a district championship was a goal for this team, and he's happy to see them achieve it.
1: Obviously an exciting thing, something you set yourself out to hopefully achieve when you start the season, one of your first goals that go on top of just obviously winning week by week. So definitely a great situation that we put ourselves in, and definitely don't want to take it for granted and just want to be able to enjoy the moment and the opportunity that we've allowed ourselves to have.
0: Coach Newman says this group in particular was special because of the energy they had for getting better.
1: They've just bought in. I took over 3 years ago with my coaching staff, and you know, our first year we were 11 man, then last year we had to drop down to 8 man. So they had 2 years in a row where they were kind of, everything was changing, a lot of moving parts, new offense, things like that. And so, yeah, we did a little bit of changing this year with some of our offense, but we instilled the same complexities that we wanted to have year over year. And so we're starting to see those benefits on the field now.
0: Of course, the Panthers still have a regular season game coming up tomorrow in Fort Dodge against St. Edmund. And then the playoffs begin next week for the Panthers, who will get to host at minimum two games in Kingsley as the Panthers turn their attention to postseason play. And Coach Newman says that this, of course, is not the end goal for his program, and he's hoping his team can stay focused on more success down the road.
1: It's about embracing the journey, not the destination. Obviously, every team has the same destination or ultimate goal that they want to get to, and that's to be playing the last game in your class at the end of the season. Well, I mean, everybody has that goal, but only two teams get to that point. Right. So how do you embrace the opportunity that's in front of you every day in, day out, and execute to a level that gives you potentially that opportunity to get to that destination?
0: Again, Kingsley Pearson with their victory over GTRA on Friday. They earned the Class 8 Player District 1 District Championship and will try and polish off a perfect record in the district coming up tomorrow with a matchup against Fort Dodge St. Edmund. Let's take a look now at the sports schedule for today. And, of course, the rainy weather that is forecasted today could put a damper on things quite literally. We go to the cross-country course first, where the Royal Conference cross-country meet is scheduled to take place at Otter Valley Country Club in George. Of course, Akron Westfield, Galen Catholic, Hinton, MMCRU, and Remsen St. Mary's will be in attendance at the Royal Conference meet today. And the volleyball schedule today, thankfully, that will not be hindered by the weather. The Warrigal Conference volleyball schedule will wrap up today. Final conference matches of the year. Galen Catholic is at Sibley Ocheyedan tonight. They can lock up a guaranteed second place finish in the conference with a victory. Hartley Melvin Sanborn is at Remsen St. Mary's. Trinity Christian is at Hinton as the Blackhawks look to polish off a perfect record in the conference. Harris Lake Park is at Akron Westfield. And then MMCRU is at South O'Brien. This is a big matchup if the Royals want to finish in second place as well. They're going to have to take down a good South O'Brien squad to do it tonight. And then George Little Rock is also in action at West Sioux. In the West

0: Eastern Valley Conference in volleyball, Kingsley Pearson is closing out its regular season tonight, heading across state borders to South Dakota for a matchup against Elk Point Jefferson. Well, for more sports news, be sure to check out our website, KLAM1410.com. 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Well, this has been your Thursday KLAM Sports Update. I'm Sports Director Daniel Versteg.
1: This is Sports on Radio Iowa. I'm Todd Kim. Iowa State women's basketball coach Bill Finley says he picked the right team to end his career with. Finley announced on Monday that his 32nd season as Cyclone coach will be his final one. Finley told the players Monday, just before the official announcement was made, and does not want his future to be a distraction.
2: You know, I just hope that, what we're doing now will help the next person, help the next athletic director. This place is great. They'll find a great coach. There's a lot of good things here. So we just decided that, I don't know if there's a great time to do anything, but everyone gave me a lot of good advice, and we just made the decision to do it when we did it.
1: The Cyclones have 10 new players, and they'll open the season November 2nd by hosting Grambling State. UNI football coach Todd Stepsis says after a 3-9 record last year and a 1-2 start to this season, the Panthers did a good job of handling the negative noise surrounding the program. Now they must learn how to handle praise. The Panthers take a 3-2 record and number 19 national ranking on the road Saturday night to sixth-ranked Youngstown State.
3: You know, we've had to be able to overcome those kinds of things, and so now at this point, it's starting to flip a little bit. You know, the pats on the back are a little bit more often, and you know, the voices in your head are more confident, which is a good thing. But at the same time, we have a great team with a bunch of leaders that know that we haven't arrived yet.
1: Youngstown State is 5-2, and Penguins coach Doug Phillips says the Panthers feast on mistakes.
4: You fumble a kickoff return, they're going to score. They get a punt block, they're going to score. They fumble the ball, you know, so they're very opportunistic. Interception, they're going to score the next on that series. So very opportunistic playing, you know, complimentary football.
1: That's Sports on Radio Iowa. I'm Todd Kim.
5: Out here in Iowa, we're used to some bull, but liberal politician Josh Turek is really full of Turek voted to let Iowa law enforcement refuse to cooperate with ICE to remove dangerous illegal aliens from Iowa communities. 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Now we find out Turek was even caught telling illegal immigrants how to obstruct law enforcement and called cracking down on illegal immigrants
6: fundamentally wrong and un-American.
5: That's some straight-up liberal bullshit. Liberal politician Josh Turek. He only shows up for illegals. Paid for by SLF PAC and not authorized by any candidate or candidates committee. 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SLF PAC is responsible for the content of this ad.
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0: 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Hit the refresh key today with the Patrol Post. 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
2: Big. I'm Lisa Brady, Fox News.
3: We have some great rallies.
2: President Trump during a Rose Garden event a short time ago, in between almost daily rallies ahead of the midterm elections.
3: We're going to Michigan big. We're going to Iowa big. We're going to Kansas big. And we got a lot of them left.
2: And he argues they're making a difference in tight races as he urges Republicans to turn out as if he's on the ballot. Vice President J.D. Vance is now in Michigan, where Democratic Senate candidate Abdul Al-Sayed has company on the trail today.
4: Taking on these monopolies that are driving up our prices and making our lives impossible.
2: New York Congresswoman Alexandria Ocasio-Cortez holding three town halls with Al-Sayed, who has a one-point lead over Republican Mike Rogers in the latest Fox polling. The FBI says suspicious letters have been sent to election offices and some congressional offices around the country, some containing a suspicious substance, prompting evacuations this week at state election offices in Louisiana and Oklahoma.
5: Federal agencies are investigating the letters and warning recipients to treat the packages as potentially hazardous. A similar threat occurred in 2023, when several election offices were sent envelopes containing fentanyl.
2: Fox's Jared Halpern at the White House, a spokesman for Connecticut Democratic Senator Chris Murphy, just confirming their Hartford office was one intended recipient of a letter that was intercepted. A Pentagon spokesperson says Secretary Hegseth, then President Trump, spoke ahead of the president's announcement that the execution of the Fort Hood shooter will not be live streamed. Nadal Hassan is still scheduled to be put to death by firing squad December 3rd. For killing 13 soldiers, wounding more than 30 others in 2009. FBI employees fired for their roles in a Trump classified documents investigation are now suing to get their jobs back. They argue the terminations were unlawful acts of political retribution. 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
2: Ukraine's loss of access to Starshield, the military counterpart of Elon Musk's Starlink, has one GOP senator demanding answers from the Pentagon's watchdog.
9: North Carolina Senator Tom Tillis initially questioned Elon Musk on X, asking why Starshield was largely no longer available to Ukraine's military. But after Musk clarified in a post of his own that Starshield is controlled by the government, Tillis wrote a follow-up post saying he understood this had more to do with the Pentagon, but that he's not holding his breath for Defense Secretary Pete Hegseth to be transparent. So he's asking the Pentagon's Inspector General to investigate. Ukraine's President Volodymyr Zelensky says more will die without their connection to Starshield. The issue arose after Ukraine hit a Russian oil refinery and President Trump demanded they stop as the president has entered a new deal with Russia to buy and import diesel fuel. Jessica Rosenthal, Fox News.
2: Just getting word that Philadelphia Eagles quarterback Jalen Hurts has a blood clot in his calf from a recent injury. And though he had been allowed to play, is now ruled out for this Sunday out of an abundance of caution. While they assess the appropriate course of treatment. One of America's most unusual contests is underway in search of

0: the best-looking water tower.
1: Nearly 300 from across the United States and Canada are battling for the title of Tank of the Year. The annual competition is run by Tanemic, which is cement spelled backward. The company makes protective coatings for water tanks. For 20 years, it's celebrated towers that double as colorful hometown landmarks. Some feature elaborate murals, others creative designs. Voting runs through Friday, with the public's favorite announced Monday. Then on October 23rd, the company will reveal its own pick for Tank of the Year. And the grand prize? A starring spot in a water tower calendar. Talk about making a splash.
0: Fox's Matt Murphy. A rally for the Dow up 507. Elisa Brady, Fox News.
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3: KLEM weather forecast is brought to you by Pease Pizza House for hot, fresh pizza, burgers, and delicious pasta. And Lamar's and Dakota Dunes, great food, great flavor every time. Right now it's 52 degrees, northwesterly wind gusting to 18 miles an hour. Looking to warm up just a little bit more to a high of 53, still with a 90% chance of more rain to continue all throughout the afternoon. Tonight, mostly cloudy, then becoming clear as the night goes along, low down to 41. Tomorrow will be cloudy as well with a high of 52. Tomorrow night, clear skies, but low down to 31. Then for Saturday, sunny, 60 for the high. For Sunday, sunny skies at a high of 66. Monday, mostly sunny, high of 68. Tuesday's high, 71. And then for Wednesday, mostly sunny with a high of 73 degrees. And that's a look at your upcoming weather forecast here on KLEM. Stay tuned. Coming up in just a couple of minutes, we'll get you back to some more of your favorites right here on KLEM.
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0: Liberal Nate Willems thinks government should control just about everything, even breastfeeding. 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It's true. Nate Willems wanted to force pregnant women to give a signed, notarized agreement to their boss explaining their nursing plans. That's not just wrong, it's creepy. Nate Willems, too liberal, too creepy.
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1: 2020 Headlines, I'm Daniel Versteg. The two candidates competing to be Iowa's next governor explained some of their state budget priorities during a debate in KTIV studios in Sioux City last night. Democrat Rob Sand says he'd recommend a 5% increase in general state funding for public schools next year. Sand would also ask legislators to set income limits on the households that qualify for state-funded ESAs to cover private school tuition. Republican Zach Lane says he'd like public schools to get a state funding increase in the next academic year, but he hasn't settled on a number. And early voting for the November general election started on Wednesday. Iowa Secretary of State Paul Pate says county auditors are also sending out absentee ballots, and he's heard there will be about 70,000 mailed out across the state. Pate says that's a little higher than what it was out 2 years ago, which means we're going to have a pretty strong voter turnout. You still have until October 19th to request an absentee ballot. News stories and more found on our website, KLEM1410.com.

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0: News, I'm John Saucier. Democrats are hoping to break Republicans' hold on Texas in the Senate race this year as President Trump criticized Democratic Texas Senate candidate James Tallarico. He recently stepped away from the campaign because he had the flu.
1: The guy in Texas is a con man, total con man. The guy gets lost for 12, 14 days. He says that he's got the flu. I never heard of a flu that lasted that long. But maybe he had a different kind of flu that we don't know about.
0: Tallarico is back on the campaign trail now. House Democrats with a field hearing in Austin, Texas, focusing on people killed and wounded by ICE. Congressman Benny Thompson.
2: Please know that we will do everything possible to hold this administration accountable for what has happened here in Austin and ensure the federal government cooperates fully with local independent investigations.
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2: Out here in Iowa, we're used to some bull, but liberal politician Josh Turek is really full of Turek voted to let Iowa law enforcement refuse to cooperate with ICE to remove dangerous illegal aliens from Iowa communities. He backed taxpayer-funded welfare benefits to illegal immigrants and supports amnesty, including for criminal illegals convicted of serious crimes like assault causing bodily injury, indecent exposure, and drunk driving. Now we find out Turek was even caught telling illegal immigrants how to obstruct law enforcement and called cracking down on illegal immigrants
3: fundamentally wrong and un-American.
2: That's some straight-up liberal bullshit. Liberal politician Josh Turek. He only shows up for illegals. Paid for by SLF PAC and not authorized by any candidate or candidates committee. 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SLF PAC is responsible for the content of this ad.
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2: Now, the KLEM weather forecast.
3: 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Verhoef Automotive in Sioux Center. 52 degrees is our current temperature, northwesterly wind gusting to 20 miles an hour. 53 is our forecasted high, and that rain is just going to continue to downpour today. Tonight, mostly clear, low down to 41. For tomorrow, we're looking at a high of 52 under cloudy conditions, and for tomorrow night, clear skies, our low down to 31. Looking ahead to Saturday, we have sunny skies on tap, high of 60. Sunday, sunny, 67 for the high. And then Monday, mostly sunny, high of 68. Tuesday, sunny, 72. And for Wednesday, mostly sunny with a high of 74 degrees. And that's a look at your upcoming weather forecast here on KLEM. 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
1: 2020 Headlines, I'm Daniel Versteg. The two candidates running in Iowa's 4th Congressional District oppose President Trump's decision to import diesel fuel from Russia. Republican candidate Chris McGowan says there's a lot of pain at the pump these days, but he hasn't spoke with any voters who believe one of the solutions is working with a dictator from Russia who's gone to war in Ukraine. Democrat Dave Dawson says Trump is rewarding someone who invaded another country, and Dawson says it's a violation of the 2022 law that bans imports of all Russian energy products, including diesel. And Iowa Attorney General Brenna Byrd was joined in Des Moines by her counterparts from Kansas, Nebraska, West Virginia, and Arkansas Wednesday to announce a lawsuit against one of the leaders in the use of artificial intelligence. Byrd says the lawsuit against OpenAI is for lying to parents and hurting our kids. Byrd says OpenAI told Iowans and their users all across the country that ChatGPT is safe when it's not. News stories and more found on our website, KLEM1410.com.
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1: A new fight over voter rolls heads to court. I'm Lisa Brady, Fox News. The Trump administration is now suing California election officials after demanding verification of citizenship for some of the voters receiving mail-in ballots with a deadline that state officials did not meet.
2: 2 days ago, the Department of Justice sent L.A. County a password-protected thumb drive, and on that drive, a list of names of potential non-citizens sent a vote-by-mail ballot. While it's unclear how many names are on the drive, the DOJ says thousands of potential foreign nationals not eligible to vote have been identified as possible registered voters in California.
1: Fox's Max Gordon. The Justice Department wants a judge to

0: Bar the state from counting ballots from people the federal government identifies as likely non-citizens until their status can be confirmed. California's governor calls the issue more dangerous nonsense, accusing the president of losing his grip on reality. President Trump holds tele-rallies later today before heading back on the campaign trail tomorrow.
1: I think we're getting a lot of people elected wherever we go. I think we're getting a lot of people elected.
0: He says he thinks his nearly daily rallies around the country are having a big impact, aiming to boost Republican turnout in tight races, including the Michigan Senate race. Vice President J.D. Vance rallying there today, while Democrat Abdul Al-Sayed holds three town hall events with New York Congresswoman Alexandria Ocasio-Cortez.
2: Al-Sayed's running against former Republican Congressman Mike Rogers, who calls Al-Sayed too extreme for Michigan voters, even those in his own party. Several polls show Al-Sayed with a small polling advantage, though largely within the margin of error.
0: Fox's Rich Edson. Multiple agencies, including the FBI, investigating suspicious letters sent to election offices and some congressional offices around the country, some with a suspicious substance, including a powdery substance that forced evacuations this week at state election offices for Louisiana and Oklahoma. 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
0: The Justice Department announcing the results of a months-long crime crackdown in St. Louis.
6: The DOJ, ATF, DEA, FBI, Homeland Security, and St. Louis Police all involved in Operation Show Me Justice, an eight-week effort to reduce crime, racking up 435 arrests, 166 illegal guns, and 80 kilos of drugs taken off the streets, with a seizure of over $1 million in cash.
7: The mission here rests on a simple premise, which is we don't have to accept violent crime.
6: Acting Deputy Attorney General Trent McCotter saying that the crime reduction efforts will continue in other cities with the help of law enforcement agencies across the country. Jeff Manasso, Fox News.
0: The Trump administration facing another legal challenge over mass firings. In a new lawsuit today, FBI employees fired for their roles in a Trump classified documents probe claim it was political retribution. A royal couple make their first joint public appearance since moving back to England.
8: 6 years after walking away from their royal duties, Prince Harry and his wife Meghan are back in Britain, welcomed by crowds as they appeared together for three charity visits. One of the stops was at Central England's biggest food bank. Harry and Meghan have the royal titles of Duke and Duchess of Sussex, but remain non-working royals, a point King Charles has made clear in a letter to senior government officials after their return to the UK. The palace stressed that the two would not use royal forms of address like His Royal Highness, and any charity work would be done as private citizens. The couple and their children are reportedly living at a private non-royal home in the English countryside. Tanya J. Powers, Fox News.
0: An hour to the close on Wall Street, the Dow rallying up 534 points, back over 52K. The S&P also in the green, but the NASDAQ is down 19 points. U.S. oil prices getting back over $97 a barrel. I'm Lisa Brady. This is Fox News.
9: Now, the KLEM weather forecast.
10: Here is a look at the weather. 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Look for high 53. Clear and breezy for tonight with a low near 40. For tomorrow, Friday, gradual clearing, windy conditions, wind gust as high as 30 miles per hour for tomorrow. And a high about 52, low near 30 for Friday night. We'll see a some frost.

build up Friday night after midnight into Saturday. Outlook for the weekend Saturday, widespread frost in the morning, sunny afternoon with a high of 60. Sunday, sunny and a high about 68. That is a look at the weather forecast this afternoon here on KLEM.

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Happy birthday to J.C. Reekers. Lori Morrison celebrating a birthday today, and Stryker Nillis. Mary Galvin is 70 today, and Ruth Akin celebrating 72 today.

And one anniversary wish going out to Brent and Christy Utesh today. 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
1: Hey, look at the headlines this afternoon. Early voting for November general election underway. Iowa Secretary of State Paul Pate says county auditors are also sending out absentee ballots, and he's heard there will be around 70,000 mailed out across the state of Iowa. Well, the two candidates competing to be Iowa's next governor explained some of their state budget priorities during a debate in Sioux City last night. Democrat Rob Sands says he's recommend a 5% increase in general state funding for public schools next year. Meanwhile, Republican Zach Lane said he'd like public schools to get a state funding increase in the next academic year.
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0: 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It's KLBM from 1978. Toto off their self-entitled debut album, which came out on this day, October 15th, 1978. Had that song on it, Hold the Line. 48 years ago today. Let's get a news update now from Fox News.
1: Fox News, I'm Carmen Roberts. You won't get to watch the firing squad execution of the Fort Hood Army shooter who killed 13 people. President Trump says it won't be live streamed.
2: In a social media post, the president writes he thinks streaming the execution might have been a strong deterrent for the world to witness how America deals with terrorists and scum, but adds many very good and well-meaning people would rather not watch him die through streaming or any other visual device.
1: Fox's Jared Halperin. Just weeks before the midterms, a report on wholesale inflation shows that prices rose to the highest level in 4.5 years.
3: The producer price index jumped 1.3% last month, 6.3% for the year ending in September.
1: Fox's Jenny Cosola. And Eagles quarterback Jalen Hurts is out for Sunday's game after doctors discovered a blood clot in his leg. 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

0: Can Josh Turek be trusted to say no to the socialists taking over the Democrat Party? No. And when socialists win, Washington controls your health care. When socialists win, massive government programs will stick you with the bill. Our borders will be blown open, fentanyl will flow again, and Josh Turek will cave. You will be stuck paying the price as government gets total control and your freedom is gone forever. Because you'll never claw back from socialism. Ashley Hinson knows socialism is wrong. She'll fight for you, not the government. Ashley will cut wasteful spending and lower taxes for working families. She'll fight year-round to help family farms. And Ashley will secure the border to stop deadly fentanyl. These are common sense solutions rooted in Iowa values. And that is what Ashley Hinson is fighting for.
1: AFP Action is responsible for the content of this advertising paid for by AFP Action, not authorized by any candidate or candidates committee. 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
3: 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Lamar's in Dakota Dunes, South Dakota. Still 100% chance of light rain showers yet this afternoon, high today of 53, patchy fog this afternoon as well. Clear and breezy for tonight, low of 40. For tomorrow, Friday, probably sunny skies with windy conditions tomorrow. We'll see wind gusts as high as 35 miles per hour, high of 52. Low near 30 for Friday night, which will give us a freeze watch with areas of frost Friday night into Saturday morning. Frost in the morning Saturday, sunny and breezy afternoon and a high of 60. Sunday, sunny and 68. Currently this hour, temperature at 50 here at KLEM.

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1: Here is a look at the headlines this afternoon. Set Credit Union celebrating the grand opening, reopening today at their newly updated location in Lamar's. The reopening also falls on International Credit Union Day. Ribbon cutting ceremony was held this morning at the lunch from Daddy Dutch Barbecue. Other news, Dort University's music department hosting a fall music fest tomorrow as part of Defender Days. The fall music fest features the students' ensembles, choirs, chamber orchestra, and symphonic bands, and more.
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Little Big Town, happy birthday today to Kimberly Slotman from the group Little Big Town. She turns 57 today. We will get a news update here at 3 o'clock from Fox News coming up here on KLEM.

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1: For unity on Ukraine, I'm Lisa Brady, Fox News.
2: The front line in Ukraine is the front line for freedom everywhere, and so it's absolutely vital that the Ukrainians prevail against Russian aggression.
1: UK Defense Secretary Wes Streeting, after meeting with the Pentagon chief, just telling Fox they did not discuss why Starlink satellite service was interrupted or whether the U.S. restricted Ukrainian capabilities in order to prevent strikes on Russian energy sites.
2: In terms of our focus this afternoon, the conversation I had with Secretary Hegseth, it was very much about looking forward and building on the support that the UK, the US, and our allies have given to Ukraine.
1: A Ukrainian embassy spokesperson tells Fox Ukraine is facing a critical shortage of air defense ammunition and is seeking additional supplies from partners. The Trump administration follows through on a threat to sue California over mail-in ballots possibly sent to non-citizens.
3: The Department of Justice is now suing California's Secretary of State and the LA County Registrar over their refusal to review the citizenship status of more than 20,000 people who were sent mail-in ballots. Officials here in California have dismissed the request as political. The California Secretary of State points out only U.S. citizens can register to vote and that any non-eligible registrants are removed from the state's voter rolls.
1: Fox's Max Gordon, the administration asking a judge to order the state to set aside the ballots in question until the status of those voters can be verified. For the second day in a row, a hotter than expected inflation report at the wholesale level this time, up 6.3% in September over a year ago. But a separate report finds consumers are still spending.
4: Inflation pushed up prices in September, but retail sales rose 0.8%, a larger increase than estimated, a sign Americans remained willing to buy things.
1: Fox's Jenny Cosola. Much of that increase, though, also driven by rising fuel costs. The Dow up 556. 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
1: Questions are being raised about the resume of the president's new spokeswoman.
11: White House Press Secretary Katie Zachariah often referred to herself as a lawyer in media appearances, but the Wall Street Journal reports Zachariah has not passed a bar exam in the U.S. Asked about that earlier in the week, the press secretary said she moved to China following graduation from Pepperdine's law school and worked on the international team of a prominent firm in Beijing, a role that did not require a law license. The White House defends Zachariah's credentials, calling her qualified and whip smart and not hired by the president to work on legal matters. At the White House, Jared Halpern, Fox News.
1: Former Congressman Matt Gaetz

0: is now being sued by two women who accused three men of sex trafficking. Gates says the lawsuit relies on a congressional report that did not allow him to confront accusers and that now he'll have the chance. A Justice Department probe of the Florida Republican was closed with no charges filed. Arizona makes a bid for the U.S. Space Academy proposed by the Trump administration.
1: Arizona Governor Katie Hobbs recently forming the state's U.S. Space Academy Steering Committee, hoping to bring the proposed U.S. Space Academy to the state, citing Arizona's dominance in aerospace and engineering.
2: At the U of A, we've been building space hardware for NASA for decades. Like, we have an instrument that we built that's on JWST. We did OSIRIS-REx, the sample return.
1: Dr. Erica Hamden, a committee member who directs the University of Arizona's Space Institute, tells Fox 10 Phoenix the school already has a proven track record with NASA, including working on the James Webb Space Telescope. President Trump announcing the U.S. Space Academy in an executive order in August, a proposed training facility for the U.S. Space Force and NASA.
0: Fox's Kristen Goodwin. This comes as the Democratic governor is in the midst of a re-election bid against a Trump-backed challenger, Arizona Congressman Andy Biggs. Recapping stocks, the Dow up 556 points back over 52K. A late turnaround for the NASDAQ up 20 points. I'm Lisa Brady, Fox News.
3: Now, the KLEM weather forecast.
4: Look at weather this afternoon. It's being brought to you by Lamar's Hy-Vee with a helpful smile in every aisle. Still light rain continuing on this afternoon. Should clear out for tonight. We'll see a low near 40 with patchy fog this evening. For tomorrow, Friday, partly sunny and breezy. Wind gusts 30 to 35 miles per hour tomorrow, high about 52. We'll dip down to 30 for Friday night, giving us a freeze watch in effect for the listening area, with areas of frost Friday night into Saturday morning. Frost Saturday morning, sunny afternoon and a high of 60. And Sunday, sunny and a high about 68. Currently it's 50 at this hour here at KLEM.

0: 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Despite the slower than usual pace of harvest for parts of the Midwest and Corn Belt, including Iowa, other regions of the country have made substantial progress. How are major row crops coming along with their harvest progress as October approaches its midway point? We will hear more from USDA Chief Meteorologist Brad Rippey next.
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0: Despite the slower than usual pace of harvest for parts of the Midwest and Corn Belt, including Iowa, other regions of the country have made substantial progress. How are major row crops coming along with their harvest progress as October approaches its midway point? USDA Chief Meteorologist Brad Rippey provides the harvest progress numbers for corn and soybeans as of October 11th.
2: Just about one-third of the crop, 33% of the corn harvested. That is behind the five-year average of 39%. As the open weather lasted for much of the week, many producers went after the soybeans where they could. So whereas we saw just 10% of the corn harvested during the week, we saw 21% of the U.S. soybean acreage harvested during the single week. Overall harvest reaching 46% nationally on October 11th. That's still behind the five-year average of 50%.
0: Other crops throughout the country have seen a sizable progress in harvest, says Rippey.
2: In terms of the cotton harvest, 31% complete, five-year average 29%. The drought-affected sorghum crop harvest is moving along now 40% complete on October 11th. Nationally, 92% of the rice harvested, well ahead of the five-year average of 87%.
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1: Here is a look at the headlines. The two candidates competing for Iowa's next governor explained some of their state budget priorities during a debate in Sioux City last night. Democrat Rob Sands says he's recommending a 5% increase in general state funding for public schools next year. Zach Lane would like to maintain current law, which makes all Iowa parents eligible for state funding to cover private school costs. While the two candidates running for the Iowa's 4th Congressional District opposed Donald Trump's decision to import diesel fuel from Russia, the Republican candidate Chris McGowan says there's a lot of pain at the pump right now. Democrat Dave Dawson says the president rewarding someone who invaded another country and says it's a violation of the 2022 law that bans imports of all Russian energy products.
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0: 1410 AM, 96.9 FM, KLAN, the Jacksons. Happy birthday to Tito Jackson today. He was born on October 15, 1953, and passing away at the age of 71, I believe. He would have been 73 today. So happy birthday to Tito Jackson today on October 15. Let's get a news update now from Fox News.
1: Fox News, I'm Carmen Roberts. You won't get to watch the firing squad execution of the Fort Hood Army shooter who killed 13 people. President Trump says it won't be live streamed.
2: In a social media post, the president writes he thinks streaming the execution might have been a strong deterrent for the world to witness how America deals with terrorists and scum, but adds many very good and well-meaning people would rather not watch him die through streaming or any other visual device.
1: Fox's Jared Halperin. Just weeks before the midterms, a report on wholesale inflation shows that prices rose to the highest level in 4.5 years.

0: Producer price index jumped 1.3% last month, 6.3% for the year ending in September.
1: Fox's Jenny Cosola and Eagles quarterback Jalen Hurts is out for Sunday's game after doctors discovered a blood clot in his leg. 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

0: Out here in Iowa, we're used to some bull, but liberal politician Josh Turek is really full of Turek voted to let Iowa law enforcement refuse to cooperate with ICE to remove dangerous illegal aliens from Iowa communities. He backed taxpayer-funded welfare benefits to illegal immigrants and supports amnesty, including for criminal illegals convicted of serious crimes like assault causing bodily injury, indecent exposure, and drunk driving. Now we find out Turek was even caught telling illegal immigrants how to obstruct law enforcement and called cracking down on illegal immigrants
1: fundamentally wrong and un-American.
0: That's some straight-up liberal bullshit. Liberal politician Josh Turek. He only shows up for illegals. Paid for by SLF PAC and not authorized by any candidate or candidates committee. 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SLF PAC is responsible for the content of this ad.
2: Now, the KLEM weather forecast.
3: 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Forecast for the rest of the day. Patchy fog, clear skies tonight, breezy conditions, low 40. Tomorrow, Friday, gradual clearing and windy, high about 52. Wind gusts 30 to 35 miles per hour. For Friday night, we'll have a freeze watch in effect Friday night. Areas of frost coming in with a low about 32 degrees. For the weekend, Saturday, frost in the morning, sunny afternoon with a high of 60. Sunday, sunny and 65. That is a look at the weather here on KLEM.

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1: Here is a look at the headlines this afternoon. Iowa Attorney General Brenna Byrd was joined in Des Moines by her counterparts from Kansas, Nebraska, West Virginia, and Arkansas yesterday to announce a lawsuit against one of the leaders in the use of artificial intelligence. Byrd says that lawsuit against OpenAI is for lying to parents and hurting kids. University of Iowa opening the state's first exercise oncology clinic, giving cancer patients statewide free access to evidence-based exercise services.
2: Sign up.

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0: 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KLEM's coming up on 4 o'clock. A news update from Fox News comes your way at 4. We will have a KLEM news update coming away at 5:05 tonight.
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1: Mission. I'm Lisa Brady, Fox News. Just 19 days left to the midterm elections. President Trump gets back on the campaign trail tomorrow, in between stops today back at the White House for a Rose Garden event ahead of two tele-rallies.
2: President Trump trying to reframe all this talk about high gas prices by making the argument that if something costs a lot, that means that somebody is making a lot.
3: Because of the price of oil, Texas and Oklahoma and North Dakota and all these places, we're making a fortune. But I never talk about it because I'm not happy until we get the actual price of the oil down to where it was prior.
2: The cost of living, that is the big one.

0: for 59% of voters in the newest Fox News poll, almost quadruple the next concern, which is government spending and the deficit.
1: Fox's Peter Ducey at the White House. Democrats campaigning against what they call a failing agenda and arguing voters want change. California election officials are being sued by the Trump administration after failing to meet a deadline to review the citizenship status of some of the voters receiving mail-in ballots.
2: With this lawsuit, the federal government is asking the courts to order California to set aside the mail-in ballots of people identified as potential non-citizens and to verify their citizenship status before tabulating their ballots.
1: Fox's Max Gordon. California officials have rejected a Justice Department request as political. President Trump scraps a plan to live stream the firing squad execution of Fort Hood shooter Nadal Hassan.
3: In a social media post, the president writes he thinks streaming the execution might have been a strong deterrent for the world to witness how America deals with terrorists and scum, but adds many very good and well-meaning people would rather not watch him die through streaming or any other visual device.
1: Fox's Jared Halpern. Hassan killed 13 soldiers. Victims' families will have the option to attend the execution. 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
1: Former FBI employees who investigated President Trump's handling of classified documents are suing to get their jobs back.
12: Nine former FBI agents claim that they were illegally fired in February for their roles in investigating President Trump's handling of classified documents. A case brought by the Biden administration's Department of Justice and FBI in 2023 that's since been dismissed. The plaintiffs asking for their jobs back, calling their firings political retaliation. Attorney General Todd Blanch and FBI Director Kash Patel have defended the dismissals in both public statements and congressional testimony, asserting the targeted employees had weaponized the Bureau.
1: Fox's Jeff Manasso. Ousted Venezuelan leader Nicolas Maduro and his wife pleading not guilty to additional charges in an updated U.S. indictment, accusing them of conspiracy to commit torture, including torture of U.S. citizens. Both are trying to have their federal cases tossed out, claiming sovereign immunity. The judge will hear those arguments at a later date. They remain in custody in New York City. New music on the way from Rock and Roll Hall of Famers Blondie.
13: High Noon will be the band's first studio album since Pollinator, which was released in 2017. The first single, Spectral Eyes, is out now. Lead singer and songwriter Debbie Harry calls the album classic Blondie. The group ruled the late 1970s and early 80s with four number ones, including Heart of Glass, Call Me, The Tide is High, and Rapture. High Noon was completed before the death last year of drummer Clem Burke, and the 13-track album drops on February 26th. Tanya J. Powers, Fox News.
1: A strong finish on Wall Street after a mixed session. The Dow back over 52,000, up 556 points. The S&P up 25. The NASDAQ up 20 with a late bounce out of the red. I'm Lisa Brady. This is Fox News.
14: Now, the KLEM weather forecast.
15: Look at weather this afternoon. It's being brought to you by Lamar's Hy-Vee with a helpful smile in every aisle. Still light rain continuing on this afternoon. Should clear off for tonight. We'll see a low near 40 with patchy fog this evening. For tomorrow, Friday, partly sunny and breezy. Wind gusts 30 to 35 miles per hour tomorrow, high about 52. We'll dip down to 30 for Friday night, giving us a freeze watch in effect for the listening area, with areas of frost Friday night into Saturday morning. Frost Saturday morning, sunny afternoon and a high of 60. And Sunday, sunny and a high about 68.

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1: Fox News, I'm John Saucier. President Trump's traveling around the country campaigning for Republicans ahead of the midterms. Where are you going next, Mr. President?
2: We have some great rallies. I guess a lot of you have seen them. Last night, Montana. During the day, Arizona. We went to Texas. We went to everything. We're going to Michigan big. We're going to Iowa big. We're going to Kansas big. And we got a lot of them left.
1: This midterm tour comes as the GOP hopes to overcome some negative poll numbers on the economy and gas prices. New York Governor Kathy Hochul, joined by the New York City Mayor Zoran Mamdani in Brooklyn, they officially cut the ribbon for a new affordable housing development.
3: We're not just cutting the ribbon on a beautiful building. We're answering the prayers of hundreds of New Yorkers. A prayer for a place to call their home.
1: Garner City, Brooklyn, one of many districts, part of an ongoing state and city initiative to expand affordable housing across that borough. America is listening to Fox News.
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1: 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Happy birthday to Kim Slotman from the group Little Big Town. She turns 57 today. 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
1: This is a Fox News alert. A shooting at an elementary school in Bend, Oregon. I'm Lee Silicera. It happened at Silver Rail Elementary School in Bend in the central part of the state. Bend police spokeswoman Sheila Miller says they got a call just before 1 o'clock in the afternoon that someone shot into a vehicle in the school parking lot. And then got calls from inside the school.
2: Our officers were on scene at approximately 1:02 p.m. Seconds later, we received word over the radio that the suspect in this incident was down.
1: Miller says it's not clear if the shooter was killed by officers or a bystander. There are multiple injuries.
2: Bend medics from Bend Fire responded and transported at least two people to St. Charles. We do not know their status.
1: Miller says 400 students attend the school. They're now being reunited with their families. The execution of a former Army major convicted of a mass shooting on a military base will not be live streamed.
3: Despite Pentagon leaders announcing the firing squad execution of former Army Major Nadal Hassan would be streamed publicly, President Trump now says that is not the case. In a social media post, the president writes he thinks streaming the execution might have been a strong deterrent for the world to witness how America deals with terrorists and scum, but adds many very good and well-meaning people would rather not watch him die through streaming or any other visual device. Vice President J.D. Vance was among those who said he would not watch the execution, and several Republican lawmakers also raised concerns. Hassan killed 13 soldiers in a mass shooting at Fort Hood, Texas in 2000.

0: 9. His execution is scheduled for December 3rd.
1: Fox's Jared Halpern at the White House. Wall Street stocks closed higher after a shaky day of trading. The Dow of 556, the NASDAQ gained 20 points, the S&P plus 25. 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
1: Former Florida Congressman Matt Gaetz and others are being sued for sex trafficking.
7: Two women are suing three men, including former Congressman Matt Gaetz, a county tax collector and former member of the Florida House. Jane Doe 1 says she met one of these men through the online dating website Seeking Arrangement, and both Jane Doe's say they were recruited to engage in sexual acts, including with then-Congressman Gaetz. The women were 20 and 22 when this happened. Gaetz said their lawsuit relies on a congressional committee report that did not allow him to confront his accusers, so now he says he'll have that chance. A Justice Department investigation into Gaetz closed a few years ago. No charges were filed. A House Ethics Committee investigation found he had violated House rules and state laws, but he'd resigned from Congress before the committee released its findings. Jessica Rosenthal, Fox News.
1: Pope Leo XIV is working from the hospital as he continues to recover from lung cancer surgery. Prince Harry and Meghan have made their first joint public appearance since moving back to England.
8: 6 years after walking away from their royal duties, Prince Harry and his wife Meghan are back in Britain, welcomed by crowds as they appeared together for three charity visits. One of the stops was at Central England's biggest food bank. Harry and Meghan have the royal titles of Duke and Duchess of Sussex, but remain non-working royals, a point King Charles has made clear in a letter to senior government officials after their return to the UK. The palace stressed that the two would not use royal forms of address like His Royal Highness, and any charity work would be done as private citizens. The couple and their children are reportedly living at a private non-royal home in the English countryside. Tanya J. Powers, Fox News.
1: Al Pacino has been named as the next recipient of the SAG-AFTRA Life Achievement Award. Pacino, best known for roles in classics like The Godfather Trilogy, Dog Day Afternoon, and many others, is the 62nd actor to receive the honor. He'll receive it in February in Los Angeles. I'm Lee Silicera. This is Fox News.
9: Good evening. It's now time for a KLEM News update. Look for clouds to increase tonight, breezy conditions. We'll see sunshine and windy conditions for tomorrow, Friday. And areas of frost comes our way Friday night into Saturday morning. We will have a freeze watch issued for Friday night. We'll take a closer look at the weekend weather forecast coming up after news.
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12: I'm Kale Sleaser reporting. The only contested race for the Plymouth County general election next month will be between Ryan Weber and Craig Anderson for the District 4 position on the board of

0: supervisors. Weber is a native of Hinton who is running as an independent. Weber is running to bring people together and to bring a new perspective to the Board of Supervisors.
1: There's such a great divide in our country mostly. You know, it's not necessarily there's a huge divide in our county, but I just want to bring people back together. We all have the same goals. 90% of people are thinking the same things. It's just the outliers on both sides that make us think that we think differently, you know. So I just want to bring a new face. You know, it's been the same guys on there for 20 years. Good or bad, I've got no ill things to say about these guys, but just to bring somebody new to the table, some fresh ideas, maybe some perspectives that hadn't been thought of before. So this really excites me. This is something, you know, I love doing. I love being a leader. I love being in the community. I'm always doing things in the community. So I just feel like this is the next step for me to, you know, to step out and do something bigger.
0: The basis of Weber's platform is to boost EMS and fire resources in Plymouth County.
1: The EMS and fire, you know, whether it's feasible or not, I'd really like to look into if we can help out the local EMS. You know, whether that's the county provide a couple positions for EMS or maybe a little bit extra help to Lamar's, Hinton, Akron, those kinds of places, because we got a big broad area and some of those areas can't get hit very soon. So, you know, Woodbury does a thing where they have a few full-time EMSs. I don't know what that could look like for us, but I feel like there's definitely something we could do to help them out.
0: Weber weighed in on the data center issue.
1: I understand the need for them. I don't understand the excessive need. I understand the thought of bringing in extra money. You know, there's a lot of communities dying for new schools, dying for infrastructure. So I can understand where that money could be very, you know, appealing to those. I think data centers should be put places where we can't grow or raise any, you know, animals. I think there's plenty of the country that could all benefit from the data centers. We could all benefit, you know, tax-wise as a whole, whether it's less income tax or whatever. But I feel like we should grow the crops and raise the animals here. There's places that we could fill up with data centers as well. But I understand, you know, the want and the need to look at them financially. I'm just not set on having them all across the country yet.
0: When asked if there was one thing he wanted voters to know about him, Weber said that he's always willing to work for the people.
1: I'm going to listen to anybody, and I'm always going to tell the truth. I've got nothing to hide. I got no campaign financing. I've done this all on my own. I don't owe anybody anything, so I just want to work for the people. This isn't about, you know, a power position or the money or anything like that. Like I said, I would do this for free if it was an option, but I just want people to know that they're heard and that, you know, there's somebody out there that's actually going to listen, whether it's the right answer for them or not. I'm always willing to listen, and I'm always willing to change my ideas.
0: Election day falls on November 3rd, but absentee ballots are now available at the Plymouth County Auditor's Office. Sent Credit Union celebrated their grand reopening today at their newly updated location at 1411 Industrial Road Southwest in Lamar's. The reopening also falls on International Credit Union Day. A ribbon-cutting ceremony took place this morning, followed by lunch from Daddy Dutch BBQ and free document shredding. Free calendars were also made available. Dort University's music department will host a fall music festival tomorrow as part of Defender Days. A cherished tradition, the fall music festival features the following student ensembles: Bella Voce, Canons, Chorale, Concert Choir, Chamber Orchestra, Symphonic Band, and Wind Symphony. The Choral Festival starts at 7 p.m. in the B.J. Hahn Auditorium, followed by the Instrumental Ensembles at 8:30 p.m. A live stream of the concert and PDF programs will be available at dort.edu/live-events. And that's the news in Clemland. I'm Kiel Sleaser reporting.
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5: On the obituary report, Terrence Terry Lee Bunker, 79, of Remsen, passed away on October 12th. Mass of Christian burial will take place on Tuesday, October 20th at 10:30 a.m. at St. Mary's Catholic Church in Remsen. Burial will follow at St. Mary's Cemetery. Graveside military honors will be conducted by the VFW Post 3329 and American Legion Post 220 of Remsen. Visitation with family present will be on Monday, October 19th from 4 to 7 p.m., a rosary and vigil prayer service starting at 5 p.m., all at St. Mary's Catholic Church in Remsen. Visitation will resume on Tuesday, 9:30 to 10:15 at the church. Services have been entrusted to the Fish Funeral Home and Monument in Remsen. That's services for Terrence Terry Lee Bunkers, 79 of Remsen. You can find obituary information on our website at KLEM1410.com.
6: Radio Iowa, I'm Dar Danielson. Iowa GOP Chairman Jeff Kaufman says he's learned President Trump will campaign in the state Thursday, October 22nd and Sunday, November 1st. Trump promised in September at a White House event he would campaign in person for U.S. Senate candidate Ashley Hinson, Congresswoman Marionette Miller-Meeks, and Iowa Attorney General Brenna Byrd.
7: I will say that we're going to do a great rally, and we'll all be there together. We have to get you all elected.
6: Kaufman says Trump's anxious for Iowans to hear his message before they vote. Hinson kicked off the statewide bus tour with the first stop at Cerro Gordo County GOP headquarters in Mason City. She says her Democratic opponent, Josh Turek, is having an identity crisis.
8: In the primary, how many of you saw him in all the videos and all the debates trashing President Trump, trashing Republicans? And now all of a sudden, he wants to be one, it seems like. He's running to the right because he knows he cannot win on their failed policies.
6: Instances Democrats are targeting this race and running negative ads in hopes of flipping majority control of the U.S. Senate. Des Moines police say two people were killed in a crash last night while fleeing from officers. Radio Iowa's Matt Kelly reports.
9: Police stopped an SUV near the Des Moines airport about 10:30 for a lighting equipment violation. And during the stop, police say the driver gave the officer a fake name. Moments later, the man ran off, scuffled with and injured an officer, ran back to the SUV and sped away. Police say he headed north on a main road, Fleur Drive, and at one point crossed into the southbound lanes before an officer used a pit maneuver and the driver lost control. The 38-year-old man and a 31-year-old female passenger were both ejected and died. The officer's injuries were minor. Radio Iowa, I'm Matt Kelly.
6: Stay tuned. There's more Radio Iowa news straight ahead.
10: Want to know why people who know him say,
11: I wouldn't trust Zach Lane as far as I could throw him.
10: Because Zach Lane lies about where he lives and lies about Rob Sand. Rob isn't going to raise your taxes. Independent fact checkers rated that one false. And that company Lane attacks in his ads did create jobs, didn't pollute any drinking water, and didn't give donations to Rob Sand. Not a dime. It's all to distract from the fact Lane actually lives in Kansas, and the guy he handpicked as his running mate, Derek Wolf, is currently under criminal investigation, accused of fraud and theft for stiffing small family farmers. Recent court documents even allege Wolf's own livestock herd is starved and living in dangerous conditions. Lane's running for governor, but lives in Kansas, and his right hand is accused of theft and fraud. They're quite the pair. Lane and Wolf, wrong for Iowa.
12: Paid for by Rob Sand for Iowa.
6: Iowa's unemployment rate remained at 3.2% for the fifth straight month in September. Iowa Workforce Development Director Beth Townsend says the healthcare and construction industries recorded the highest levels of employment we've ever seen here. She says the healthcare increases were across the board.
13: Healthcare providers, there's, you know, support staff, all of it. So I think any increase we can provide to the healthcare industry to help meet their ongoing needs is a good sign.
6: Townsend says we're holding steady and that's where we want to be. A renowned true crime historian and author will deliver a presentation in Eastern Iowa tonight about artifacts and evidence from dozens of notorious killings. Howard Schechter wrote the book Murderabilia, A History of Crime in 100 Objects. He says people are often spellbound by the historical artifacts.
14: I do have a photograph of Lizzie Borden's axe. I don't have the actual object, but people are very, very fascinated by that. You know, there's the homemade ladder that Bruno Hauptmann constructed in committing the Lindbergh baby kidnapping.
6: He says there's a whole subculture of people who collect this type of thing. Radio Iowa, I'm Dar Danielson.
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1: Let's take a look at the weather forecast for tonight. Increasing clouds and breezy conditions, low near 40. For tomorrow, Friday, gradual clearing, breezy conditions, wind gusts 30 to 35 miles per hour. Friday, high 52. We'll dip down to 32 for Friday night, giving us a freeze watch in effect Friday night into Saturday morning. Areas of frost will be in the area after midnight on Friday into Saturday morning. Now for the weekend, frost in the morning on Saturday, gradual clearing, sunny skies and a high of 60 on Saturday afternoon. Clear skies Saturday night, low 40. Sunday, sunny and 65, low near 45 for Sunday night. Monday, mostly sunny with a high near 70. 0.6 of an inch of rainfall from earlier today here at the King William Studios. And that is a look at the weather in the news. We'll have sports coming up next.
2: 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And Ashley will secure the border to stop deadly fentanyl. These are common sense solutions rooted in Iowa values. And that is what Ashley Hinson is fighting for.
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4: With this KLEM Sports Update for this Thursday, October 15th, I'm KLEM Sports Director Daniel Verstag. Well, let's recap yesterday's sports action on our KLEM Sports Scores and Results page. We just had one event. It was the Girls and Boys Missouri River Activities Conference Cross Country Meet that was taking place in Council Bluffs yesterday. Let's go to the team standings where Lewis Central comes away with the girls team championship. They scored 71 points. Very competitive team standings. The Lamar's Community Girls Cross Country team finished in fifth place, scoring 105 points. Not too far off the lead. Bulldogs needed a couple more toward the top. Lewis Central actually finished with the top three runners individually, and the Bulldogs were able to take away two all-conference honors for their cross-country team. Emma Nicholson was seventh, the best Bulldog finisher, 21-01, a strong finish for her as she earns all MRAC honors. And Kara Selinsky of Lamar's, for the fourth time in her career, earns an all-conference recognition as well. She finished 12th at the conference cross country meet yesterday in Council Bluffs. 21:27 was her finishing time, an outstanding career so far for Kara Selinsky, hopefully adding to that in Glenwood coming up next week. Aaliyah Bolkin finished 17th, 21:52 for her time, and Adeline Nell 26th with a time of 22:49. To the boys' side of the MRAC cross-country meet, Sioux City North comes away as the team champion, scoring 31 points. Lamar's finished 8th in the conference meet with 232 points. Unfortunately, the Bulldogs did not have any runners place well enough to earn all-conference recognition. Johnny Sanchez was the top runner for the Bulldogs. He finished 26th with a time of 17:39. Damian Gonzalez was 42nd with a time of 18:32. The Bulldogs' next competition is next week, as the state qualifying meet that they compete in takes place in Glenwood. Well, let's get you some collegiate sports news from the week that was. A couple of our area alums had a great week recently, and we'll first start on the cross-country course. We're keeping it cross-country related, at least early on, as the Great Plains Athletic Conference yesterday announced that Lamar's community alum and current Dort University cross-country runner Trace Obink was named the GPAC Hoff Mid-America Sports Men's Cross-Country Runner of the Week. week. Obink led the 18th-ranked nationally Dort Defender men's cross-country team to the team title at their home meet, the Holiday Inn Express Classic. The junior finished the 8K course in a time of 24:57. That was 19 seconds ahead of the second-place runner. It was Obink's first career win as a collegiate cross-country runner, and was 9 seconds away from his career best. Congratulations once again to Trace Obink, Lamar's community alum and Dort University cross-country runner, on earning this week's recognition from the Great Plains Athletic Conference as its men's cross-country runner of the week. And then to the golf course now, where we are talking a little collegiate golf at Simpson University in Indianola. That is where Hinton golfing alum Ashlyn Kramer was able to earn all-conference recognition, as Simpson College finished fourth at the 2026 American Rivers Conference Championship. That was at Sunnyside Country Club in Waterloo. Kramer was the best golfer for the Storm this past week, placing individually in 10th place, shooting a three-round total of 251, which is 35 strokes over par. And her rounds came in at 82, 83, and 86. Really strong showing there in Waterloo for Kramer. And with her top 10 finish, Kramer earned American Rivers Conference All-Conference honors. She was the only one of her team. She did have a teammate earn an honorable mention recognition as finishing outside of the top 10, but still in the top 15. Once again, Hinton alum Ashlyn Kramer earning American Rivers Conference All-Conference Golf honors after a 10th place performance at the conference tournament at Sunnyside Country Club in Waterloo. Congratulations to the recognition for Lamar's Trace Obink and Hinton's Ashlyn Kramer on some great competition, both on the cross-country course and the golf course. Well, let's recap a little bit of football from this past Friday. We got to get you some reaction from Kingsley Pearson, where the Panthers were able to clinch a district championship on Friday night in Kingsley after beating GTRA 28-10 to improve to 4-0 in the district with a forfeit win over Siouxland Christian. They're 5-0 and can guarantee themselves at worst a tie for the district championship. But they'll have the tiebreaker with Remsen St. Mary's, who they would be tied with in that situation. Kingsley Pearson head coach Travis Newman says winning a district championship was a goal for this team, and he's happy to see them achieve it.
5: Obviously an exciting thing, something you set yourself out to hopefully achieve when you start the season, one of your first goals that go on top of just obviously winning week by week. So definitely a great situation that we put ourselves in, and definitely don't want to take it for granted, and just want to be able to enjoy the moment and the opportunity that we've allowed ourselves to have.
4: Coach Newman says this group in particular was special because of the energy they had for getting better.
5: They've just bought in. I took over 3 years ago with my coaching staff, and you know, our first year we were 11 man, then last year we had to drop down to 8 man, so they had 2 years in a row where they were kind of, everything was changing, a lot of moving parts, new offense, things like that. And so, yeah, we did a little bit of changing this year with some of our offense, but we instilled the same complexities that we wanted to have year over year. And so we're starting to see those benefits on the field now.
4: Of course, the Panthers still have a regular season game coming up tomorrow in Fort Dodge against St. Edmund. And then the playoffs begin next week for the Panthers, who will get to host at minimum two games in Kingsley as the Panthers turn their attention to postseason play. And Coach Newman says that this, of course, is not the end goal for his program, and he's hoping his team can stay focused on more success down the road.
5: It's about embracing the journey, not the destination. Obviously, every team has the same destination or ultimate goal that they want to get to, and that's to be playing the last game in your class at the end of the season. Well, I mean, everybody has that goal, but only two teams get to that point. Right. So how do you embrace the opportunity that's in front of you every day, day in, day out, and execute to a level that gives you potentially that opportunity to get to that destination?
4: Again, Kingsley Pearson with their victory over GTRA on Friday. They earned the Class 8 Player District 1 District Championship and will try and polish off a perfect record in the district coming up tomorrow with a matchup against Fort Dodge St. Edmund. Let's take a look now at the sports schedule for today. And, of course, the rainy weather that is forecasted today could put a damper on things quite literally. We go to the cross-country course first, where the Roy Eagle Conference cross-country meet is scheduled to take place at Otter Valley Country Club in George. Of course, Akron Westfield, Galen Catholic, Hinton, MMCRU, and Remsen St. Mary's will be in attendance at the Roy Eagle Conference meet today. The volleyball schedule today, thankfully, that will not be hindered by

0: The weather, the Warrego Conference volleyball schedule will wrap up today. Final conference matches of the year. Galen Catholic is at Sibley Ocheyedan tonight. They can lock up a guaranteed second place finish in the conference with a victory. Hartley Melvin Sanborn is at Remsen St. Mary's. Trinity Christian is at Hinton as the Blackhawks look to polish off a perfect record in the conference. Harris Lake Park is at Akron Westfield. And then MMCRU is at South O'Brien. This is a big matchup if the Royals want to finish in second place as well. They're going to have to take down a good South O'Brien squad to do it tonight. And then George Little Rock is also in action at West Sioux. In the Western Valley Conference in volleyball, Kingsley Pearson is closing out its regular season tonight, heading across state borders to South Dakota for a matchup against Elk Point Jefferson. Well, for more sports news, be sure to check out our website, KLEM1410.com. 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Well, this has been your Thursday KLEM Sports Update. I'm Sports Director Daniel Versteg.
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5: This is Sports on Radio Iowa. I'm Todd Kim. Fans who have purchased a ticket to an Upper Iowa football game have certainly gotten their money's worth this season. The Peacocks have played five straight games in which the margin of victory was 2 points or less. Two of them went to overtime. They take a two-game win streak on the road Saturday to Southwest Baptist of Missouri. Upper Iowa coach Jason Hoskins says the string of close games has given the players confidence and forced a young team to mature.
6: As far as gelling and bringing the team together, yeah, it probably does help us. Because it forces you, and we've been telling this team the whole time, it forces those kids to gel and mature faster. So, and we've got an extremely young football team. I got seven true freshmen that are playing significant time for us, and a few of those kids are starting for us.
5: The Peacocks are 3-3 overall. Tomorrow night will be a busy one at the offices of the Iowa High School Athletic Association in Boone as officials determine the playoff qualifiers and set the opening round pairings in classes 2A, 1A, A, and 8 player. Jared Cheesick is the football administrator for the Iowa High School Athletic Association and says the first chore is to compile the scores. They hope to have the qualifiers released by 11 p.m. After that, work begins on the first-round pairings, and Cheesick says travel will still be a consideration in putting the pairings together.
7: We will not have district rematches in these round of 32 matchups. So we don't, like I said, so fortunately, hopefully, like I said, we're even talking here, trying to avoid as many non-district rematches as possible in this round of 32. Like I said, with the limited number of games that football kids across the state have the opportunity to play, it's always nice to play somebody new if it's all at all possible.
5: The pairings will be released 10 a.m. Saturday morning. The Iowa State men's basketball team has been picked to finish fourth in the Big 12 preseason poll. Two-time defending champion Arizona is the preseason favorite. This is Radio Iowa.
8: I'm Josh Turek. I'm in Laredo, Texas at the U.S.-Mexican border. I came to the border to meet firsthand with the people who work to keep it secure. What happens down here affects us up in Iowa, so we've got to address it. I voted with Republicans to allow law enforcement to arrest and deport criminals. In the Senate, I'll work with anyone to make sure these folks have the tools they need to keep the border secure, stop human trafficking, and the flow of illegal drugs into Iowa.
9: But in Washington, Ashley Henson has gone too far in order to get rich in Congress. Henson helped her husband's lobbying group get closed-door meetings with members of Congress. And Henson wrote a law that gave them massive tax breaks. She got $100,000 in campaign checks.

0: and tax breaks benefiting her own family's business. Ashley Henson got rich while serving in Washington, up to $8 million richer. You got nothing.
1: I'm Josh Turek, candidate for Senate, and I approve this message, paid for by Josh Turek for Iowa.
2: This is a Fox News alert. I'm John Saucier. Police in Bend, Oregon, responding to a shooting at Silver Rail Elementary School. Communications manager for Bend Police Department, Sheila Miller. What's the status of this shooter?
3: It was one shooter is the suspect. That suspect is deceased.
2: At least two victims have been brought to the hospital. Vice President J.D. Vance on the campaign trail, joining Senate candidate Mike Rogers in Monroe, Michigan, where they look to rally voters ahead of the November midterms. Vice President Vance says the American way of life is what's really on the ballot this midterm season.
4: It's not something that's just an idea in our heads. The American idea of greatness. We know it. We love it. And we're never going to allow the left to destroy it.
2: Rogers' opponent, Democratic nominee Abdul al-Sayed, holding a rally of his own alongside Congresswoman Alexandria Ocasio-Cortez, where they talked about economic policies and health care. 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
2: Hi, kids. Mrs. Reese from Treasure Isle. Someone asked Jesus, "Lord, will only a few be saved?" He replied, "Work hard to enter the narrow door to God's kingdom, for many will try to enter but will fail. When the master of the house has locked the door, it'll be too late. You'll stand outside knocking and pleading, 'Lord, open the door for us.' But he will reply, 'I don't know you or where you come from.' Then you'll say, 'But we ate and drank with you, and you taught in our streets.' And he will reply, 'I tell you, I don't know you or where you come from. Get away from me, all you who do evil.' There will be weeping and gnashing of teeth, for you'll see Abraham, Isaac, Jacob, and all the prophets in the kingdom of God, but you'll be thrown out. And people will come from all over the world, from east and west, north and south, to take their places in the kingdom of God. And note this, some who seem least important now will be the greatest then, and some who are greatest now will be the least important then. So kids, get to know Jesus."
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1: News alert, a deadly shooting at an Oregon elementary school. I'm Lee Silicera. Fox News has learned three children and one adult have been killed when a gunman opened fire at the Silver Rail Elementary School in Bend, Oregon. Bend police spokeswoman Sheila Miller says reports of the shooting began early this afternoon.
2: A shooter outside of the building shooting into a car. And within about a minute, we were receiving multiple 911 calls from within the school. Our officers were on scene at 102, and the shooter was down seconds later.
1: Miller says the shooter was killed at the scene, but it's not clear if the person was shot by police or a bystander. Two others remain at a hospital. President Trump says the Pentagon will not live stream the execution of Fort Hood shooter Nidal Hassan. This coming after both Republicans and Democrats spoke out against it. The Pentagon says Hassan's execution by firing squad will proceed on December 3rd. Suspicious substances found in letters delivered to congressional and election offices around the country.
3: Packages containing what's described as a powdery substance forced evacuations at the state election offices of Louisiana and Oklahoma this week. And the Ohio Secretary of State says the Postal Service intercepted a package intended for its office. The Senate has also been informed of an investigation of messages sent to congressional offices. Federal agencies are investigating the letters and warning recipients to treat the packages as potentially hazardous. A similar threat occurred in 2023, when several election offices were sent envelopes containing fentanyl.
1: Fox's Jared Halpern at the White House. FBI agents and analysts fired for their roles in the investigation into President Trump's retention of classified documents at his Florida home are suing to get their jobs back, calling their termination unlawful acts of political retribution. FBI Director Kash Patel says the fired employees weaponized the bureau. America is listening to Fox News.
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1: 17 state attorneys general are calling for even more files about Jeffrey Epstein to be made public.
13: It's being called the Epstein Files Transparency Act 2. And state attorneys general say it's needed because the DOJ fell far short when it came to disclosing records under the initial Epstein's Files Transparency Act. They say they've written to top lawmakers on Capitol Hill urging swift passage of the bill. The coalition says millions of documents remain withheld. But President Trump's former Attorney General Pam Bondi told Congress last summer the DOJ produced nearly 3 million pages of Epstein-related material and that she was proud of the department's record on the matter. Jill Nato, Fox News.
1: Wholesale inflation rose more than expected last month. The Labor Department's Producer Price Index, which captures inflation before it reaches consumers, soared 6.3% in September from a year ago and up from 5.6% in August, and the biggest increase since December 2022. Despite higher prices, Americans were still spending last month.
14: Inflation pushed up prices in September, but retail sales rose 0.8%, a larger increase than estimated, sign Americans remained willing to buy things. For the year ending in September, retail sales rose 6.3%, and the government revised retail sales for August slightly higher to a 1.3% increase. The numbers confirm a larger part of budgets is going to filling up. Excluding business at gas stations, retail sales were up 0.2%. However, furniture and home stores, department stores, and online retailers all reported an increase in business for September. Restaurant spending rose 1.1%.
1: Fox's Jeannie Casola, Wall Street, the Dow up 556, the NASDAQ gained 20, the S&P plus 25. I'm Lee Silicera. This is Fox News.
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0: Can Josh Turek be trusted to say no to the socialists taking over the Democrat Party? No. And when socialists win, Washington controls your health care. When socialists win, massive government programs will stick you with the bill. Our borders will be blown open. Fentanyl will flow again. And Josh Turek will cave. You will be stuck paying the price as government gets total control and your freedom is gone forever. Because you'll never claw back from socialism. Ashley Hinson knows socialism is wrong. She'll fight for you, not the government. Ashley will cut wasteful spending and lower taxes for working families. She'll fight year-round to help family farms. And Ashley will secure the border to stop deadly fentanyl. These are common sense solutions rooted in Iowa values. And that is what Ashley Hinson is fighting for.
1: AFP Action is responsible for the content of this advertising paid for by AFP Action, not authorized by any candidate or candidates committee. 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
1: This is a Fox News alert. I'm Tom Regani. Three children and one adult are dead in a shooting at an elementary school in Central Oregon. Fox's Christina Coleman has more on the suspect.
2: Fort Bend police say the suspected shooter was killed inside of the building, but they did not confirm who shot the suspect. They say it could have been a bystander. The shooting occurred at Silver Rail Elementary School. That's about 170 miles southeast of Portland.
1: No word yet on the ages of the victims or a possible motive. Vice President J.D. Vance traveling to Michigan today, speaking to a crowd of supporters for Senate candidate Mike Rogers. Vance slammed Rogers' opponent, Democrat Abdul Al-Sayed.
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